beaches in Tennessee. Cage the Elephant, their latest. It's 93.3 WMMR. Got to wish a happy birthday to Gary Cherone, singer for Extreme. He also was the singer for Van Halen for the Van Halen 3 album. He was born July 26th, 1961. We're going to get the funk out. Happy birthday, Gary.

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1: 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According to information from Business Insider, the actions are related to an investigation into suspected tax evasion involving, and this is a real term here,
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0: Pauly Nirvana, 93.3 WMMR. It is everything that rocks. It is Marcus. After this short break, we will find out what the Sunday night sunset choice is for tonight's sunset. We'll include celebrating a birthday. I'll give you a hint. I've also got new music from Eva Under Fire in the next music marathon. The great new tune from Low Cut Con, He Can't Be Wrong, and his Living in the USA album is absolutely fantastic. Let's see where else we go, but I think we're getting two for sunset tonight. Quick break, back at it. MMR rocks.
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15: Marcus,
14: Matt, how you doing?
15: Cool. I don't know if you have the playlist. I actually have Toby Gray's birthday today. He's 86 years old, but he's the guy that did Drift Away.
14: Drift Away is a great choice, Pat. This is a Drift Away kind of night indeed.
15: Cool. That's awesome.
14: MMR rocks a gorgeous song for sunset. Happy birthday, Dobie Gray. Let's all drift away as the sun sets over the city of brotherly love.

0: It is the last Sunday night in July, so it's only right that we do two songs at sunset. And let's go to the phones to find out what the second song is after that beauty from Dobie Gray and Drift Away. Hello, MMR.
1: Hey, is this Marcus?
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0: As it is the last Sunday night sunset in July, I think it's a very good choice to throw in some sunset in July. 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

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It is Everything That Rocks as we roll into The Unforgiven. I got Low Cut Connie on deck.

0: That's the latest from Low Cut Connie. Can't be wrong, the name of that one, Living in the USA, his latest album, fantastic. A really outstanding boogie-woogie protest record. Horns, keyboards, a rock and roll record indeed. Check it out, Low Cut Connie. And he's going to be at the Ardmore November 20th. 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Quick break. Next music marathon includes the new one from Tim Montana. We'll celebrate this day in rock and roll history. We'll hit you with the Boston Bad Boys, the Beantown Bad Boys, and we'll get you back into it with a super duper Alice Cooper, MMR Rock.
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0: Everything

Break Me Down. That's MMR, new music from Tim Montana. I've got The Clash. I've got The White Stripes ahead. But on July 26th, 1986, the number one song in America was accompanied by an incredible video. Peter Gabriel's Sledgehammer. Check the video out if you haven't. Here it is, Sledgehammer, MMR Rocks.

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0: Afterbridge, Silent Divide, the mighty MMR. Marcus here. 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

0: It's Evanescence, who you follow on the mighty MMR. July 26, 1973, ZZ Top released the album Tres Hombres. Time to get bit by that rattlesnake boogie-woogie rock and roll. Little LaGrange, MMR rocks this day in history.
1: Rumors spreading around. United Texas town. Right the shack outside LaGrange. And you know what I'm talking about. 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

0: 93.3 WMMR. It is Everything That Rocks. Marcus here. A big week ahead on the number one morning show in Philadelphia. Preston and Steve. Some of the guests stopping by the show this week. Mark Summers, Lisa Ann Walter, Colin Quinn, Eric Bazillion, Charlene Tilden, former MMR music director Aaron Riley, whose new book, The Mighty MMR, an oral history of Philadelphia's rock and radio revolution, is out, and you should check it out if you are looking for a book to read. It gives you the history of MMR through the 80s up until the early 90s when deregulation went into effect. And that's the timeline of this book. Check it out. And make sure you tune in this week with Preston and Steve. Aaron Riley will give you some good information about the book and the history of WMMR. A big week ahead on Preston and Steve. Tune in. It all starts at 6 a.m. Tuesday morning. Tomorrow, best of. All righty, quick break. Next music marathon includes The Warning. We'll celebrate this day in rock history. Two for one sort of deal, and we'll get you back into it with some friends of WMMR.
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the warning, Kerosene 93.3 WMMR. It is Everything That Rocks. On July 26th, 1980, the number one album was Emotional Rescue by the Rolling Stones, where it stayed there for 7 weeks. On July 26th, 1943, Michael Jagger was born, also known as Mick Jagger. So we're going to play the Stones from Emotional Rescue. Here's She's So Cold. MMR rocks. Happy birthday, Mr. Jagger.

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1: Investigators raided Deutsche Bank's headquarters in Frankfurt on Wednesday morning. According to information from Business Insider, the actions are related to an investigation into suspected tax evasion involving, and this is a real term here, cum-cum transactions.
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0: 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It is Everything That Rocks. And Marcus, a few more music marathons for me. Got Breaking Benjamin in the next one. The new one from Nickelback as well. We'll celebrate another birthday as this day in rock and roll history is a big one. Lots of fantastic rock and roll tied to July 26th, so we will celebrate that. And another band from the area will get us back into it. I also want to let you know that your mental health is very important. It matters. You matter. If you need somebody to talk to, you feel overwhelmed, you don't know where to go, taking the first step could be dialing 988, which is the suicide and crisis lifeline. They will put you in contact with somebody in your area to talk to. And talking to somebody, that first step, is the hardest but the most important. If you're a veteran, you need somebody to speak with, you can dial 988 and press 0. That is the Veterans Crisis Line, and they will put you in touch with somebody in the area that can help you as well. A specialized veteran to help, a Veterans Crisis Line specialist to help you. So 988 or 988 and hit 0 if you are a veteran. Your mental health matters. You matter. You are important. And if you need somebody to talk to, hit 988. We're going to take a quick break, get you back into the music. MMR rocks.
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Jesse Benjamin's latest Something Wicked. It is Everything That Rocks, 93.3 WMMR. July 26th, 1993. Taylor Momsen, vocalist of Pretty Reckless, was born. Here's Death by Rock and Roll.

0: Latest from Nickelback, Rattle the Cage. It's 93.3 WMMR. It is everything that rocks. Marcus here. Thank you again for sharing your Sunday night with us. Thank you for working alongside us. If you're looking for some live music this week, Thursday night, the Bam Bam Jam with the Tom Kiefer Band's happening over at the Keswick. It's Thursday, July 30th in Glenside, PA. WMMR.com has complete details. The Bam Bam Jam with the Tom Kiefer Band. Special guest John Karabi and Friends and the Gab Cinque Band as well. We're going to take a quick break. Another music marathon on the way as we celebrate this day in rock and roll history. I've also got the Autumn Kings in there, and we'll get you back into it with the Police. MMR Rock.
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It is Everything That Rocks. It is Marcus, and we're going to celebrate this day in rock history. July 26, 2013, singer J.J. Cale died of a heart attack at the age of 74. He played with so many people, and one of his huge hits is with Eric Clapton and Cocaine.

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That is the Eric Clapton version of Cocaine. Do not have the J.J. Cale version in the studio, or I would have played that one, but it was written by J.J. Cale, and his influence in rock and roll, pretty important. We are going to keep this music marathon moving with a little Supersonic and Oasis.

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0: Live and Let Die, Guns N' Roses, 93.3 WMMR. Does everything the rocks doing that Bond thing? Marcus here. One more music marathon before I head out. I've got the latest from Black Label Society. I've also got Architects. We'll celebrate this day in rock and roll history twice. Let's see where we go. Thank you again for sharing your night with WMMR. Big week ahead on Preston and Steve. About happening in the world of MMR, you have Muse Wednesday night. I think Motley Crue tomorrow night. Bam Bam Jam Thursday night over at the Keswick with Tom Kiefer. 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

Damon Blood, Black Label Society, 93.3 WMMR. It is everything that rocks. Time to give a birthday shout out. July 26, 1949. Roger Taylor, drummer for Queen, was born on this day. And Taylor actually turned down the chance to become the drummer for Genesis, which led to Phil Collins joining instead. Here's a little Keep Yourself Alive. Happy birthday, Mr. Taylor. 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

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It is everything that rocks. On this day, July 26th, 2021, we lost an incredible drummer. Joey Jordison, original drummer and co-founder of Slipknot, passed away due to effects or results from his neurological disease at the young age of 46. Incredible drummer, super talented musician. He is sorely missed. Here's Wait and Bleed, MMR Rock, Slipknot.

Broken Mirror, a song about 7 years of bad luck. Architects, the name of that band. It's 93.3 WMMR. It is everything that rocks. Got to send a shout out to Captain Jack and his sister rocking MMR tonight. And my final song, Little Outer Space Jam, Space Lord, Monster Magnet, MMR rocks.

0: a sweet tune. Space Lord Monster Magnet, 93.3 WMMR, Philly's Rock Station. It is Marcus. Thank you again for sharing the night with us, working alongside us. We appreciate it. Monster Magnet, fantastic band. Dave is from North Jersey. Other songs to check out from Monster Magnet, if you're not that familiar with them, Silver Future, another great one. Negasonic Teenage Warhead, incredible. And their entire discography is consistently solid. Stony space rock, it is fantastic. Again, thank you for sharing the night with us. I will see you Thursday night. I'm filling in for Bam Bam as he'll be tearing it up at the Bam Bam Jam. So if you're not going to the Bam Bam Jam, we shall rock. And have a great week. Much love to you. MMR rocks. Peace.
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1: Investigators raided Deutsche Bank's headquarters in Frankfurt on Wednesday morning. According to information from Business Insider, the actions are related to an investigation into suspected tax evasion involving, and this is a real term here,
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1: Investigators raided Deutsche Bank's headquarters in Frankfurt on Wednesday morning. 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
1: Investigators raided Deutsche Bank's headquarters in Frankfurt on Wednesday morning. According to information from Business Insider, the actions are related to an investigation into suspected tax evasion involving, and this is a real term here,
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1: Investigators raided Deutsche Bank's headquarters in Frankfurt on Wednesday morning. According to information from Business Insider, the actions are related to an investigation into suspected tax evasion involving, and this is a real term here, cum-cum transactions.
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0: Philadelphia. 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
10: 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Let us take a first look at traffic. The only thing I'm seeing right now, there is, unfortunately, a vehicle fire happening on the southbound side of the New Jersey Turnpike. That's taking place before exit 7, so keep an eye out there. Otherwise, all the major roadways are looking good. 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
11: We're going to talk about sex.
12: Oh, wow, yeah.
11: Casey queued up some music for me. I saw an interesting, and this has to do with sex and also chores.
13: Okay.
11: So hopefully sex is not a chore for you. But according to this poll that was done with Kelton Global, 20% of the people polled said that they would give up sex for a year if it meant not having to do the dishes.
13: Wow. Okay. Yeah. So there's always some sort of variation on this theme, which is
1: Can you incite people to complete their chores with the promise of sex? Remember, that was an issue a while ago.
13: I would do the opposite on this. I would do dishes for a year if it meant more sex.
1: Wow.
13: You know?
14: I don't mind. Dishes are like the least. Like, I will clean all of the dishes. I hate, for whatever reason, I hate emptying the dishwasher.
1: Okay. Like, I knew someone, Kathy, who would purposely never use her dishwasher simply because she hated unloading it.
14: I mean,
1: she would hand wash all her dishes and put them away as she was doing them just to avoid emptying the
14: dishwasher.
1: I wish
14: I would have taken a picture. I wish we were going to have this conversation. I knew we were going to have this conversation.
1: You have all those sex pics.
14: No. Well, I really wanted to send nudes to you guys, and this would have been the perfect reason. No, I just this past weekend, there was so much in the sink, and I washed it all and put it on the counter because the dishwasher was full and clean, and I didn't want to put it away.
1: This shows you where our mindset is at in our current state in life. We've just sort of moved into a dishwasher discussion from sex.
11: Yes.
1: But I'll say this, Preston, to that point. Our dishwasher wasn't working for the longest time, and so we're hand washing everything. And then when it came back online, I just remember looking at Claire going, this is the way it should be. You can put it in the machine and it'll clean it for you.
11: I would like to see Kathy's version of full sink versus my version of full sink.
14: Oh, yeah.
11: It's way different.
14: It is.
15: Put the spoon in here.
11: By the way, I'm all for using the dishwasher as opposed to hand washing. And I saw a, and my wife would rather like cram the dishwasher as full as it could possibly get. Not everything gets clean. Of course, what ends up happening. But I saw a stat in, and of course, a dish detergent commercial.
1: Of course.
11: Like, you use way less water. You waste way less water if you use the dishwasher. And I'm like, there you go.
1: So
11: I don't have to fill it all the way up. I can just fill it most of the way up and start it up.
1: I agree with you. So we tried this new detergent that they're advertising. Again, this is how pathetic we are. This detergent says you can just take it without even washing it off in the sink and just put it right into the dishwasher and it will clean everything. I'm like, really? Like, I mean, just if you fried something and we put it, there's no way it could work. No way it could work. And guess what? It does it.
11: Now, you can't leave too much chunky stuff on.
1: Well, the commercial specifically says you can do that.
11: What I'm saying, it'll clean them, but it all ends up at the base of your dishwasher, and then you got to go in, you got to clean that up. It's not good for your dishwasher.
1: No.
14: I still don't think that, Steve, I'm with you. I use three different things in the dishwasher that claim that, don't worry, there's not going
1: to
14: be anything
1: left. Don't need to rinse it.
14: No. Yeah. Well, not even rinse it, just like, because I rinse everything, and I know there's been stories, you don't have to, whatever. I rinse everything. And then I put it in the dishwasher and there's still stuff left on some of the plates or like the spoons or whatever. And I'm not kidding. I put three separate things in the dishwasher.
1: You're like a chemist.
14: And it doesn't work.
13: I essentially wash the dishes before I even put them in the dishwasher. I don't even know why I even.
16: Soap?
13: It depends. Okay. I mean, if you're talking about like something that's got like a lot of crud on it, like the pans and stuff like that, I will definitely use soap.
16: Because I think a once-over with a sponge makes sense. But like, if you're gonna wash them,
13: I barely even use the dishwasher.
1: Well, okay.
13: If I'm doing the dishes, I'm like, I'm just gonna do the dishes, which is weird because when I was a kid, I always used the. We never hand washed, but we also had to. Do you guys? We had to roll our dishwasher out. Right? So our dishwasher kind of like sat in the pantry.
16: Yeah.
13: And we had to roll it out and then hook it up to the sink.
1: Old school. Yeah. We had one like that for a brief period.
13: And that dishwasher actually got the dishes clean.
1: Let me ask you then. So dishwashing's not your chore at home?
13: No.
1: What would you give up that as the original proposal was?
11: What would you give up sex for a year to avoid doing
1: as a chore?
11: Chore around the house.
14: Folding laundry.
11: Yeah. I hate it.
1: Would you give up sex for a year? Now, mind you, both your hands work.
13: None of it. Nope.
11: I know. You could still pleasure yourself. You can definitely still do that. But no, I couldn't give it up for a year, man.
16: I'm surprised, Kath. Because of your organizational skills and your desire for neatness.
14: That's the thing. I don't like the way anybody else folds. So I refold everything.
16: You have to do it.
11: Yeah. By the way, here's the text. It says, I became a master plumber, carpenter, and electrician in exchange for sex with my wife.
1: There you go.
16: I got that.
11: Somebody else texted in and said, my wife hates unloading the dishwasher. I love, they're the opposites. He says that's why I married her.
1: Oh, perfect match.
11: Is because he likes unloading and she likes filling. Great. There you go, right?
14: That's perfect, yeah.
1: I'm a good filler, I have to say.
11: Any chore that you guys did? Well, Kathy said folding laundry.
1: Blacksmithing.
16: Litter box.
1: That's
16: my least favorite.
1: That's a bad one. Do you have one?
16: One box? Yeah. One cat, one box.
1: Right.
16: Yeah, I know you're on a different planet.
1: But still, I always say this, whether it's one or 13 or 14, no one digs the cat.
14: No one likes it.
1: Oh, boy!
16: Yeah, but I've given it up. Like, I'll do like three chores in order to get out of doing that one chore. You know, so that's how much I hate doing that one.
1: You know what I keep doing, though, is, and my wife complains, so she'll do it in the morning, and then I don't want to do it right before I go to bed, you know. I don't want to do 13 cat boxes, so I end up bumping it earlier and earlier in the day.
14: Yeah.
1: So the cats are like, what the hell?
13: We do. There is somebody who listens to the show who is a fabricator, right? He is somebody who's actually able to make things, right? Like out of plastic and stuff. I'm fairly certain we would talk to a guy.
16: Okay. A haberdasher? Or?
13: No. So what this guy, I need him to make is a basically a mesh lid that you would put on top of a cat box.
16: Gotcha.
13: And then you would put a cat box on top of that. And all you would have to do is flip the lid, do a little bit of sifting like you're sifting for gold. Yeah. And then all of your turds and piss are sitting on that mesh. And then you're done.
1: Here's the deal. It wouldn't, even with the best litter, you'd still have to do a little bit of scraping.
13: Yeah.
1: So in theory, so there are cat boxes that work on that theory. One of the first electric cat boxes sort of use that theory. But at a certain point, and we use the best litter around, I believe, Arm & Hammer, kitty litter, you're still going to have to get in there a little bit and do a little scoopage.
14: Forget the sex talk. This is way more interesting. Steve, I have a question. I have side peers. Cats pee, like, kind of to the side.
1: Okay.
14: So I need, like, almost like a dome or something? Or something
1: they have them. Not all cats like that, though, because some cats feel they are very vulnerable and they want to be able to see everything. Right.
14: I know.
1: So what we have done is we have hung, like runner mats by hooking into the wall around the cat box area. So even if it does breach the wall, it's just hitting the plastic. Yes.
14: And then you take that and wash it.
1: Right. And it actually works very well. Right.
11: Okay. So here's this could
1: forget the sex.
11: This could touch
1: your
11: nerve. I know. Now we're talking about laundry and litter and dishes. Awesome.
1: Let's talk about kitties. Let's talk about
11: doing the dishes.
1: Let's talk about turds and piss and mold and laundry and the desperate beings we become.
16: All your turds and piss.
11: All right, listen to this.
1: Tonight we talk kitty litter.
11: This text says, I'm with Kathy. I hate the way my husband folds clothes and the way he loads the dishwasher and the way he puts them away in the cabinets, too. It makes me want to smother him in his sleep.
1: Do you want to know how I know? My wife does it in a very tactful way. I'll do it. I'll do it.
13: Yeah.
1: Like
11: doing it wrong, here, I'll do it.
1: Yeah.
14: I think that's
1: what my kids. So what am I effing up?
13: So I never, like my dad would always say, you're doing it half-assed, and I never understood how he truly felt until I became a father. And I'm like, oh my God. And I've thrown a couple of other expletives in there besides half-assed, but I think my kids purposely do a terrible job, so I don't ask them to do it anymore.
1: But you did as a kid.
13: Yeah, so with my son and the way he was doing dishes, I said, dude, you are going to, this is going to be your job exclusively.
14: Until you get it right?
13: Until you do a good job, and then I will then pass it off.
11: So when it comes to folding laundry, here's the deal. When I was younger, I started to take an IQ test, an intelligent quotient test.
13: Right, yeah.
11: Okay, and so part of that are like shapes and things like that.
13: Okay,
11: that you know go together and so on. You know, like the square peg and all that thing. I'm just not good at that.
13: Yeah,
11: it's just not.
1: It's not your thing.
11: I'm stupid. Okay, so and I think intelligent. I don't think I'm very intelligent because of that. I don't remember what my score was. So things like folding shapes, folding laundry and so on. My wife has a very specific way that she folds like our dish towels and stuff like that. And I can't figure out how to do it. She's showed me before and folding regular towels too. I have my way, she has her way. And we can't see eye to eye. I don't know how to do it. I'm I'm not that I can, strong a folder.
1: I can make you feel better. When I was going to go to take an IQ test, I thought it was a DQ test.
13: Oh.
1: And we were going to Dairy Queen. That's how stupid I am.
13: No ice cream?
1: No.
13: I would have been pissed.
1: Just a number two pencil.
14: Do you guys follow Simon Holland? I feel like you do, Casey.
13: That name.
14: All right. He just posts like these funny memes and stuff, but he just posted the other day, sorry you finally folded in thirds, only for your wife to tell you we now roll the towels.
1: Yeah. The rolling the towel thing became a thing. And I'm like, oh, I didn't realize that. So I actually kind of like it. It's easier.
11: Oh, yeah. No, we don't do the roll thing.
1: Yeah, we do the roll
11: thing. I think I fold in thirds. Yeah, I think that's how it works. Yeah.
1: When you do a short sleeve, so here's the body of the shirt. I take the sleeve, fold that part over by a third, take the other sleeve, fold that over by a third, and then fold the collared part up.
14: Yeah. That's what I do.
16: Like the gap. Doing it like a store would.
1: Yeah. Right.
16: Yeah, and that's fine and acceptable. All if right. it's just going in the drawer, you don't have to do it that way.
13: T-shirts, right?
1: T-shirts. Yes.
13: All right, here's the deal,
1: and
13: guys.
1: And suits. That's how I fold my...
13: This is what I'm going to tell you to do. And this is what I've been doing for the past couple of years. Just hang your T-shirts.
14: Hang your T-shirts.
1: No, I have too many T-shirts.
11: I went exclusively to hanging my T-shirts.
13: With those little velvet hangers.
11: Then you go digging through the drawer.
14: I want to show you a way not to dig through the drawer. Give me the T-shirt.
11: But hang on. Did you see the way I folded this?
14: Yeah.
15: This originated as a sex talk.
11: That's not a bad fold, right?
14: It's not a bad fold. But
1: no, it's fine. It's great.
14: I want to show you a trick. And if you have a big enough closet that you can hang your T-shirts, then obviously you're going to see all of them. But this is what I do with Jace's drawer because it was becoming a disaster. And so now he can open the drawer, he can look in it, and he can see every T-shirt.
11: Okay. Now, I will do my best to describe what Kathy is doing.
14: I'm doing what Steve said, the thirds, like folding the shirt in thirds, okay?
11: Yep.
14: Hold on. This is a little messy, but...
1: All right, yeah. We get it.
14: Okay, so we're going to fold it like that.
11: Yep. And then fold it again in half.
14: Fold it again in half, and it goes in the drawer like this.
1: So you can see the display on the shirt.
14: You can see a little bit of the design on the shirt.
11: Don't lay them flat. You stand them up vertically, but you need other shirts to hold them up in order to be...
1: How are you storing that?
11: Like that.
14: Just like that.
11: But she would put a whole bunch of them, like files.
1: Cray.
14: And if it's that's how I do Jace's small shirts. If you have a guy's shirt, there's a different way that you can fold it that it will fit in the drawer.
11: I like that.
16: Let me fold because I want to see if this is acceptable in your
11: world.
16: That's
11: still more work than hanging
1: them up. Do you put snacks in your bras?
14: No, but I used to put my chapstick there in college.
16: Yeah. Is this going to the bar. Like this?
11: No.
1: Wow.
11: No, that's not acceptable. I'll tell you that right now.
16: Pal.
1: Nick, that's perfectly acceptable.
16: Yeah, Kathy, though.
14: A little neater, but yeah.
1: Yeah, a human.
13: Right. Hang on.
14: What?
1: Instead of a baboon folding clothing.
16: I was trying to do it as fast as possible, jerk off.
11: Folding laundry on the radio.
1: Rock and roll!
13: Forever, Kat!
14: Look, then
16: one more fold at the end.
14: Then you can put it in the drawer that way. It's a little smaller.
16: All right, come on over.
13: All right, so this is an easy way. This is how I pack for trips and whatnot.
14: Okay.
1: But I'm going away with the girls.
11: By the way, those of you on YouTube are getting something out of this because you can watch this taking place.
13: This is the easiest way.
11: Now Casey is using a chair.
13: Well, I need a better.
1: Where's our folding table?
13: Yes.
11: Yeah.
13: All right. I just go like boom. That's how I pack.
1: No.
14: What? No. Then you have the sleeves. Like yeah, that?
16: Sleeves are all askew.
1: It's horrible.
13: Suck on that, a-hole.
14: It's all right, but it's too long for a suitcase.
1: It's big.
13: No, it's
1: you're
13: not.
1: You're gonna have bad crease marks.
16: How many hangers do you have, Case, do you think?
13: Oh, my God.
11: Oh, thousands? Dude,
13: I got two hangers right here.
14: Oh, my God.
11: Casey brought it back to the ball.
13: Couple of baby makers.
16: Between my legs, man. I want to see a picture.
13: I asked my wife to send a picture because
11: see a picture of your hangers.
1: How many times do you fold your pants over?
13: So do you,
11: Fold those.
1: Okay.
14: I do too.
11: Fold it in half and then one more time.
1: I do that as well.
13: You fold it in half.
14: Half, right.
13: And then in half.
11: Yeah.
14: Right. Again.
1: So that you have them and then I want to see the designs on them.
16: I hang my pants like
1: juicy, I want to make sure that's on the back.
14: Your rhinestone.
11: Hang on. I'm gonna go to Andrew. Hey Andrew, you're on the air. Good morning.
17: Gadzooks.
11: Gadzooks, what's up, man?
17: So, I worked in a retail store for years down the shore. And, you know, they taught us you have to fold it at the collar so that you had the design and it showed the front and everything like that.
11: Yes.
17: And it has gone into the way that I fold laundry.
11: Okay.
17: My fiance will not fold it that way. She folds it where she rolls it over and the sleeves match and then folds it underneath. It drives me up.
11: That's kind of the way Casey was doing it here in our studio. So, okay, so, and that drives you crazy?
17: It drives me.
11: Okay, question. Is she folding your laundry that way or her laundry that way?
17: So, she has always done the mix of the whites and the blacks and the colors and the whatever.
1: Okay, the separating.
17: I just throw everything in the laundry. So, if I do it, everything gets done. If she does it, she only does, you know, what's hers.
14: She only does it the right way.
13: Everything goes in at the same time for me. I do my laundry. And
1: do you use cold water?
13: I don't know.
1: All right.
17: Cold water.
13: I throw it in there.
1: I don't know.
13: I throw it in there. The washer senses itself how much water it needs
1: to use. It's self-aware. That's cool, right?
13: Yeah.
16: That's like a new
11: I haven't had bleeding colors in a long, long time.
1: Me neither.
11: I think they've
1: these colors don't run,
11: right?
14: Because I'll accidentally throw a white shirt in with the darks, and I'm like, oh, my God. And meanwhile, it's fine.
16: Yeah.
11: Dude, I had my friend Danny, his dad, did. I left the shirt over there. It was one of my all-time favorite t-shirts. It was Animal from Sesame Street.
1: From the
11: Muppet Show. I was a drummer at the time in a band, and he freaking went from white to pink. And I'm like, you son of a bitch.
14: Oh, my parents turned everything I owned that was white pink.
11: Oh.
14: Both of them.
11: And that really doesn't happen anymore. I've noticed.
14: Yeah.
11: I've done little experiments.
1: They have the
14: The bleeding color thing is
1: a thing of the past,
14: but
1: correct?
14: But I still won't wash the white. And if I won't wash the whites with darker colors. And also, for the first time washing a garment for the first time.
1: Will you put maple syrup in it?
14: No, I won't put it in with, like, other stuff. Because I'm afraid it'll bleed. And like you said, it probably doesn't anymore.
11: Hang on. Have you guys ever heard of the Marie Kondo way of folding laundry?
13: We have talked about it.
11: Let me go to Jeff. Hey, Jeff, good morning.
18: Hey, good morning. How's it going, guys?
11: Good. What's up, buddy?
18: Yeah, so my wife does it that way. It's like this feng shui way of folding the clothes. Like, it drives me insane because she tries to get me to do it, and I just pretend like my arms don't work every time.
1: You have a full paralysis. She's the one who has the Netflix series.
16: Yeah. Elimination of stuff.
11: And she's got a special way of folding laundry?
14: Yeah, like, she's a minimalist, right?
16: Yes.
14: Like,
16: she's a special way of doing everything, but it's all designed to make their less impact in your life, less clutter, that kind of thing.
1: Okay. I think a lot of this stuff doing, though, it to me is you then start to lose time. You start to lose...
11: Yeah, it looks very laborious.
14: But think about how good you'd feel when it's all
13: No, oh my God. I would not.
14: I love
11: it. It's tidy and put away and minimal and perfect.
14: Okay. Yes.
13: You know, and my wife follows...
1: Gabby, you'd be a good drill instructor.
14: Ain't nothing wrong with that.
13: My wife follows these people on Instagram, and, you know, there's this one lady. She just sits there, and she talks into the camera. She's folding her family's laundry. And so I watched with her the one time. I'm like, she's not even doing a good job. But, dude, she is now the breadwinner.
1: Yes.
13: Like, her husband quit the job.
1: People watch her do... chores.
13: Right?
1: Yes.
13: It's bizarre.
1: The problem is it's going to be like 1,000 other people who believe now that they can make a living.
14: They can do chores.
1: Yeah.
16: Hey, by the way, we have a new YouTube poll. This is the first time I think we've done one of these. Oh. Nick Murphy just sent me a text.
1: Oh, no.
16: So there's a YouTube poll of who folded it best. Now, Kathy's in the lead.
13: Of course she is.
16: Yeah, so it's Preston, Casey, Kathy, Nick. I am losing by a lot. So if you were watching this on our YouTube channel, you can see who folded it, or you can vote for who folded it the best.
1: Hey, I'm in second place.
13: Hey!
1: And that's my method. You use my method.
13: Kathy,
1: the same method.
13: You fold your underwear, right?
14: You know what?
1: You don't just nail it on the wall?
14: No, yes, I do, and my underwear drawer used to be, like, like a regular drawer, but it's not so
13: like
14: much.
13: Like a regular drawer.
14: Well, you know what I mean? With every, like the shirts all nicely in there. The underwear.
19: Clothing that gets closest to my hoo-hoo.
14: and then I had a kid, and there's no time for that.
13: No, there's no time
11: for
13: that.
11: You throw your underwear in a drawer? Just toss it all in there?
14: Yeah, I mean, it's all willy-nilly? On the left side of the, and then there's other stuff on the right side.
1: So here I have my underwear and sock drawer sharing a, Preston, I also did the thing. I just bought the same socks. You know,
11: that's
1: so
11: all you gotta
1: it
11: do.
1: Doesn't matter. You're not matching them up. Yep. And then I have my underwear is folded very nicely.
11: This is Kate. We're looking at a picture of Casey's closet, and you've got your colors arranged properly.
14: That's your closet?
11: It's yeah.
14: Closet.
11: No, it's not. Yeah, it very is. Well organized.
14: That
11: well,
14: is didn't you excellent. Have... Casey, I am so proud of you.
11: I'm so happy.
1: You had an organizer come over, didn't you?
13: Well, so I had, yeah, the and it was for like the Philly Home Show or whatever. Right. They came in and they didn't organize it for me. What they did is they built like the shelving and the compartments and all that, and then so I everything. Started that whole giant, the biggest part of my closet is, because the biggest part of my wardrobe is my t-shirts, and so that has been my life for gosh at least 5 years now.
1: As you pointed out, though, if you're going to do that, you have to have the edges where you don't get those bizarre, like, shoulder bumps.
13: Well, so those are the hangers. Hanger technology these days, Steve, is amazing. I get my hangers at, like, TJ Maxx.
1: Heavy hangers.
13: Heavy hangers at TJ Maxx or, like, Home Goods or whatever. They're longer, and they have, like a felt sort of velvet.
1: Yes.
13: You know what I'm talking about.
1: I hate those. Yeah. These must be felt.
14: I love that.
11: I hate the felt ones, man, because the material sticks to it when you're trying to get it out of there. It's hard to get it off of there.
13: But when you're hanging dozens of t-shirts at a time, you kind of get better at it.
16: Are they all the same hangers?
14: Yes, look at them. I'm very impressed.
16: Consistency.
1: I don't have that option. I have a smaller closet, you know.
13: You're in an older home. Right. Where like, same thing when I was growing up, Steve.
1: I have a butter churn in my closet.
13: Like those, the people that were, you know, living in the late 1800s.
1: Not a lot of t-shirts.
13: They did, you know, they kind of like wore the same clothes like every day. But,
1: I've owned this for 7 weeks straight.
13: Mm-hmm. Like, I had a closet growing up, Steve, that was essentially, it was just in the corner.
1: Yeah.
13: And it had, like, you could hang a couple of, like, you couldn't hang anything there.
11: Get the dishwasher in there, right?
13: Yeah.
11: Yeah.
13: At one point, my mother...
1: Slept in it.
13: She No. When I had moved upstairs to the attic, there were no closets up there. And Strawberries and Clothiers went out of business, or they closed. And my mom got, like, a department store... hanger. It was like a round.
1: That works.
13: And that's what I had in the room.
1: Yeah. To have that in the, yeah, that'd be great.
16: You could hide in those when you went, mom went shopping in the mall.
11: Hang on, I want to go
1: I hide in them now.
16: Where's Steve?
11: John wants to talk about the Ranger roll.
1: Okay. Ranger roll.
11: Way to fold laundry, I assume. I assume it's a military way.
1: They were really pushing boundaries this morning.
11: Right before the segment, I told you guys, I'm like, I got like 3 or 4 sex stories they're going to tie together. Bill started with people who would give up sex for a year to not do dishes any longer. And it led to all your household chores and how we do them. So, John, welcome to the show.
20: Hi, good morning.
11: Hey, what's up, John?
20: First time calling, so I was just excited here. I just wanted to let you bring you up to speed on a Ranger roll. It's a military method of packing t-shirts. It's a little hard to explain over the air, but if you guys want to Google it or something,
1: we're looking at a video right now that we believe, knowing Connor, that is actually the Ranger roll. Okay.
20: Yeah. It's a pretty cool method of doing it. It's not, you're not going to be able to see what the t-shirt says in the front, but you can fit a lot of t-shirts in a real small space.
11: All right. Well, so it's about efficiency. Okay.
13: Yeah.
11: I gotcha.
13: Yeah.
11: I need to see what I'm going to be
1: It looks
11: wearing.
1: Time consuming.
11: We'll take a look at this, but do you still do it, John?
20: Yeah, I do it all the time. I will be packed on vacation, everything. I arrange a roll, all my stuff. Okay. You do t-shirts, you do pants, all kinds of stuff. So.
11: Thank you, man. It reminds me, Steve, of when on the Brady Bunch, when Alice's twin sister came and stayed with him, and she was a drill sergeant.
1: Right.
11: And she showed them how to roll their socks up properly.
1: Yeah.
11: She was kind of a bitch.
1: Kathy,
11: yeah, but she was.
1: Yeah.
16: Over the weekend, Kathy, I had to fold fitted sheets. And that was...
14: You know the trick?
1: I know the trick.
11: Michelle showed me a fitted sheet fold one time, and I said,
14: no.
11: You're on your own, lady.
16: Here's the
11: no
16: trick.
11: Way I'm doing that.
1: I am aces at the fitted sheet
16: fold. Are you? Yeah. All right, maybe you can come over, because my trick is ball it up and put it in the drawer.
13: Wait, that works.
11: Wait, Steve, you do the thing where you
1: hand in like a puppet.
14: Yes.
1: And
14: yes.
1: Yeah.
14: Yes. Oh, yeah. Yeah. No. It folds it just like like a flat sheet if you
1: No, it does.
16: It doesn't in my house.
11: You're a whore.
16: Gravity doesn't work or something.
1: You filthy whore.
16: Throw that in there.
13: I want to go back to people in the armed forces and how they are so efficient with the things that they do.
1: Like
13: the
1: military corners and things like that?
13: Well, not only that, yeah. I saw a guy who was a paratrooper, okay? And he had this how-to video on how to properly fold up and round up, a long extension cord. Because
1: Wouldn't you die if you jumped out of a plane with that?
13: Well, so you don't do that. You jump out with a parachute.
1: Oh, okay. But
16: step one,
13: don't use this extension cord. This is for something else. He folds up his extension cords the same way that they would pack their chutes. And so he laid this all out, and he's like, because, you know, you'll spend a little bit of time, you know, the extension cord up, and then it's still, when you go to use it again, it gets all...
1: Well, the difference is if you don't properly fold your underwear, you're not going to careen off a garbage truck going maximum velocity.
16: Casey, right? Have you seen Rodney do it at the end of, like, a broadcast?
1: No!
16: With extension cords? Yeah. Oh, it's really impressive. He'll do it with computer cords, extension cords, and I'm like, however Rodney does it is the absolute right way to do it, and I can never replicate
13: it. Well, I wonder if that has to do with, like, the fire hoses.
16: I bet it does.
13: Yeah.
16: Because he's got training in it.
1: Well, for a shoot deployment,
13: yeah.
1: People, my brother-in-law has over like 1,100 jumps, you know, like
13: right.
1: He loves it. He's since given it up now that he has kids. But the that whole process, you have to be very confident in how you fold that parachute.
13: Yeah. Well, this guy, he had like 100-foot extension cord, and he just laid it on the ground.
1: Jumped out of the plane.
13: And then, don't forget your parachute! And then he was like, I mean, surgical. Boom, boom, boom, boom, boom.
1: Yeah.
13: And then like gave it like a little punch to the ground. And
11: wait
13: then
11: a minute.
13: It, like,
11: and then a are you going to attempt to describe this? Because I have no idea how you're talking about.
13: I want Connor to find it because I can't.
1: Just look under boom,
11: you can't
1: boom,
11: describe
1: boom.
11: It?
16: All right, I'm going to look that up.
13: Check that out. Boom, boom, boom. Let's go back to my room.
11: See what comes up on YouTube when you type in boom, boom, boom.
13: It probably goes, let's go back to my room.
16: I want you in my room.
11: Yeah. Boom, boom, boom. Let's go back to my room so we can do it all night. And then you make me feel right. Oh, boom. Nick Murphy, ladies and gentlemen, is in here with an extension cord. What's up, man?
2: I want to show you this cable wrap thing. They teach us this in film school.
1: Oh,
2: and
1: All right. Here we go.
2: Interested in it.
1: Do you employ this yourself all the time?
2: Yeah, you do it so the cable doesn't get damaged, so you don't wind up.
1: And that's what a lot of people do. They tug and do undue stress on it.
2: Right. So you take your cable and you're going to make a little loop, right?
11: I see what you're doing.
2: And then you take this, and instead of going the same way that you went, you go under.
14: Oh, man. Oh, wow.
2: So you take that.
11: And this will keep
14: over,
11: it.
14: Over, under?
2: Yep. So you do this. You give it a little twist.
1: So it never...
2: See, this cable has already been damaged. And once you do it like that, it'll retain
1: its proper form.
2: And then...
1: But you're right. You can see where it's already been wrongly bent.
2: Yeah, exactly.
1: So the idea is...
2: The idea with it, right? And you should be able to, like... Grab it like a lasso and like throw it out.
11: And it goes straight out.
1: Yeah,
2: straight out. Like
1: yeah.
2: That's the whole purpose of that.
1: So it's under and over, under and over.
2: Yeah, exactly.
1: Okay, Connor, that makes sense.
13: Connor,
2: forward
13: just
2: loop and a backward loop.
1: We've got the video to boom boom. Yeah. Let's go back.
14: And Nick is also he likes neatly folded shirts as well.
2: So we real quick we got rid. I keep our like socks and underwear in our
1: atrium
2: nightstand cable things. So we had like these big ones. They were like this big, like 3 feet. And we dropped down to like a 2 foot one, and we were like, all right, we got to get rid of the things we don't like. We wrapped them up or, you know, folded them in a different way. And now I'm like, this is the way to do it. Like all my socks, right? Instead of like, you know, you just throw them in the thing. Now they're like almost like little like flowers and like a little like flower bed. It's so great. They sit like upright and like the underwear, we're like rolling it like that. It's like everything is just condensed and minimal. And I'm like, oh,
1: God, I do like that.
2: Good. Everything is like perfect.
11: Now, you also don't have a dishwasher, I heard.
2: No, we don't have a dishwasher.
11: You just wash everything by hand.
2: Yeah, dude, it's very zen-like. Put on a good album. Put on, you know, tell your smart speaker to play whatever you like, and you just get, like, 15 minutes to yourself, and you can, just
11: I don't see it as 15 minutes to myself. I see it as having to do something.
2: It's like three songs. So like three good songs, and you're done.
11: Not in my house.
1: I'm not.
14: Three good songs.
1: I can see what he's saying. What I will do is I'll put on music or do the same thing. I'm not as opposed. I am just critiqued. I am not. I will get the once over on my cleaning capabilities, and then I realize I'm not good at it.
14: Wait, can I tell you something? The only time I hate doing dishes is after I shower. I don't want
16: to. Oh, I know why.
14: Why?
16: Because you're already clean, yeah. And you're associating yourself with something dirty.
14: Oh, well, and I don't like the smell of the dish soap.
1: Could you bring your dishes into the shower?
14: I mean, maybe. I don't like the smell of the dish soap on my hands. So, like, after I've showered, if I've got to do that, I'm like, oh, God.
1: And I don't mind the smell of dish soap. Okay.
14: You know me with smells.
1: Yeah. You would not have done well with Madge. Remember, she'd have her.
11: She'd been soaking in it.
1: Yeah. Dishwashing detergent.
11: Wait, I got my hands in.
1: Yeah.
11: Dish detergent? Why?
1: It's called lye. You've been soaking it.
16: You've been soaking it.
11: Look, the skin is coming off of your fingers.
1: That's bone.
11: These are bones!
14: Also, sponges gross me out beyond belief.
1: Why? Right. Sponges?
14: Yeah, because they're just
1: in nature or in the kitchen?
14: They're probably filled with mold.
11: You're like this far away. You're this far away from the person that uses a brand new bar of soap one time and then throws it away.
14: Leave me alone. I can't help it. I know.
1: She makes Rain Man look like Van Wilder.
14: It's a sickness. Leave me alone.
16: Do you ever put sponges in the dishwasher?
14: No, I throw them out and I get new ones.
16: Yeah, no, that's a good way to clean them. Yeah.
13: Sponges are so expensive.
16: I know. Yeah, see? It's not about the expense. It's just about having a clean sponge.
15: What are the costs of your various sponges?
16: Thank you.
11: Okay. This has been Sex Chat.
16: Yeah. So horny.
11: On the Preston and Steve Show. We have to take a break. We're watching the video of the guy,
1: shirtless guy,
11: doing the extension cord. And yeah, that's pretty. He has a couple of different ways that he does it, Casey.
13: Yeah, so this is the paratrooper guy.
1: Okay. Oh,
13: and
11: interesting.
13: Yeah.
11: All right.
1: That is pretty cool.
11: It does look pretty amazing.
1: It obviously keeps you in shape.
11: But anyway, wow. All right.
16: That is tiring.
13: He doesn't go to the gym. All he does is he folds up extension cords.
11: I hope you guys got something out of this.
1: I hope it improves your sex life.
11: Yeah. Yes. You are going to have the greatest sex of your life today. Congratulations, and you're welcome. All right. We're going to take a break. Stay with us.
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10: 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You're on 93.3 WMMR, everything that rocks. Ryan here presenting to you, my dearest friends, the best of Preston and Steve. Got ourselves a good day today. Weather-wise, we're looking like a high of 86 degrees with some potential for thunderstorms in the afternoon. Tomorrow, high of 78, and more aggressive storms looking like tomorrow afternoon. Let's keep an eye out there. And then we're looking into the 80s for the remainder of the week. On the program today, everything from guests like Daryl, McDaniels, DMC from Run DMC. It's going to be great. Also, topics such as little signs of love from your partner, judging people for their rude habits, and on the reverse side, coming up next, how not to be a bad house guest. But before all of that, we need to take a quick look at traffic. Now, there's a vehicle fire on the shoulder of the New Jersey Turnpike. That's southbound right before exit 7. And then on the Schuylkill eastbound, right before the Montgomery Drive exit, there is a disabled vehicle with a shoulder block there. This traffic report is brought to you by the New Jersey Department of Health. Public Health works behind the scenes, building a healthier future for everyone. 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
11: I saw this article over the weekend I thought was kind of interesting. And of course, we are, I think, heading into the season where we're going to be visiting people's homes and so on with the holidays coming up and everything.
1: A lot more socializing.
11: Yeah, there's, you know, parties and stuff like that end up happening around
1: swingers
11: the
1: parties,
11: swinger stuff, yeah, all that, yeah, yeah. You know. So it was an article found on Huffington Post. It's the rudest things that you can do at someone else's house, according to etiquette experts.
0: I love this.
11: Okay. Yes, okay.
1: This might be helpful if you feel you might be one of the people who does things like this.
11: Yeah, so there are common rude behaviors when visiting someone else's home, and they have some advice for avoiding these things, too.
13: Okay, and this isn't like in a party, so it doesn't matter. I don't know.
11: I think it could be either or.
1: Home invasion?
13: Okay.
11: But, I mean, listen, at parties, yeah. Well, at least when you were younger, in your teens and 20s, it's pretty much, your house is going to get destroyed.
13: Right. But I feel
11: it's a different story.
13: Like in a party setting, I would be more inclined to do things at somebody's house that I wouldn't normally do. Like if I was just over there, do you know what I mean?
1: I think, I don't know. Well, let's hear the nature of the list. But I think there are things that are both wrong during a party setting or just dropping by.
0: Just stopping
1: like
0: over.
1: Like taking a dump on the table.
0: Like, right. For instance, don't just stop over.
13: Yeah.
11: That's one of them. Yes, definitely don't do that. I know. All right, so we'll begin with this. There's a series of things. Touching and moving things. Okay, so this is according to Jody R.R. Smith, the president of Manor Smith Etiquette Consulting. Said when someone says make yourself at home, they usually don't mean this literally. You should keep your feet off the furniture, and unless this is a close friend, you should not be opening the fridge without being asked to do so.
1: I agree.
11: Have you ever gone and opened someone's refrigerator?
0: No, never. No.
11: Of course not.
1: I know people that have done it though, and admit to doing it. I've had this conversation. You never open up someone's fridge. You never open up a medicine cabinet. I'm sure that's there as well.
13: Oh, everybody opens medicine cabinets. Yeah. But that's what I'm talking about. Like,
0: I
11: don't do that.
0: No, me neither.
13: Every single person who ever has a drug problem opens people's medicine cabinets.
0: That's not everyone.
13: I'm kidding. But that's what I was talking about, Press, was when you're at a party, opening the fridge seems kind of like not a normal thing to do, but like I would be more inclined to open somebody's refrigerator if I was at a party than if I was just over there visiting.
0: If you're at a party, there's really no reason to go in the refrigerator unless that's where they're keeping the drinks and the food.
1: If they say exactly.
0: The majority of the time, it's out.
1: Grab one. It's in the fridge. I think you can do... If you keep your prescription drugs in the refrigerator.
11: Right.
1: Sure.
11: No, but say it's at a party where a lot of food is laid out in the kitchen or something like that. Yeah. The hosts are busy. You can't find the mustard or whatever it may be. You may want to peek in there real quick.
1: Go through the lingerie drawer.
13: That's all I'm saying. I was looking in your underwear drawer.
11: I'm sorry.
1: Yeah.
11: Do you keep your mustard next to the panties?
1: Yeah.
0: That's what I was saying. I was going through your drawer for the mustard.
1: Assless panties. Is that where you keep your mustard?
11: It says wait for
1: I was looking under your dildo for the salt.
11: Wait for your host to give you the go-ahead to touch or interact with things you see. And until that happens, quickly ask for permission unless if something strikes your fancy.
1: I would always ask or let them proffer that information. I agree with that 1,000%.
11: And in fact, this says ask before touching an object or removing a book from a shelf. This is according to Nick Layton, who is the host of We Were You Raised by Wolves, which is a podcast about etiquette. All right. Another one says, don't expect a tour. It says, don't demand a tour of someone's home. Wait to be invited by your host. Many people are happy to lead a little tour of their space when they invite people over, but that isn't true of everyone at all times. And if your host doesn't offer a tour, don't take it upon yourself to give yourself one either.
1: No.
11: Don't take a tour of the house unless you're encouraged by the host to wander around.
1: Did you see the pit in the basement? Mm-hmm. No. So there have been times when I've been at someone's house and they just got it, and it's clear that they are, they're sending signals where they want to
0: take you,
1: show it up.
0: Totally.
1: So I'd say, was it too presumptuous to say, and then you ask that way, and give them the chance to decline other places, message another time, fine. But a lot of times, right, you've got those signals.
0: You have to wait for somebody to say, would you like a tour? Because you don't know what's on the second

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1: Yeah, we have one of those. We have a shower.
2: Oh, you have a shower.
3: Wow.
4: I feel like we're all past that. Like, you don't do that. Like, you do that when you're in a new home.
2: Yes. You're showing it off. Yeah. Or you want, you're proud of it, or you just set it up, or people ask. I don't think it's wrong. You would know the scenario, but I wouldn't just go to someone's house, you know, that it's not new and say, show me around.
4: Well, I had somebody do that, and then I was kind of like, I've been here for 10 years. Yeah. What do you want to see?
2: Like, where do you keep your underwear?
1: Hang on. I want to go back to the touching thing. We have Judy on the line who has a story to tell us. Hi, Judy. Good morning.
5: Good morning, Gadzooks.
1: Gadzooks. What's up?
5: All right. So my boyfriend, you know, we've been together 3 years and we don't live together. But whenever he comes over, like if he stays over, he'll mess with the thermostat. He'll go in my fridge. If he uses the bathroom, he leaves the bathroom light on. I'm like, bitch, you don't pay my bills. Like, mess with my stuff.
2: No, now you obviously have a relationship, but yeah, I think it would still be. You don't touch the homeowner's thermostat.
1: No.
2: You don't do that.
4: It's her boyfriend.
2: Yeah, but still, have you...
5: Pay the bills, Kathy. I'm sorry. Nobody towards the bills. We don't live together. If I go over his house, you know, I ask to go in the fridge. And like I said, we've been together for 3 years, but it's still coming.
1: 3 years.
2: 3 years.
1: I'd go in your fridge if we're together for 3 years.
6: I hear her, though.
2: I hear her.
6: I don't. Yeah,
2: I hear the thermostat.
1: The thermostat, too. Because you need to, we need to have an agreement on the temperature,
2: right?
1: As to who's comfortable. But Judy, let him in the fridge, man.
4: He wants a drink.
7: Judy, you know what's the protocol on?
5: Goes off the fridge though. Yeah. It doesn't like go in and get like one thing, goes out, gets 10 things, and then it's.
7: All right, Judy, is he allowed to use your toothbrush?
6: Ew, gross. Oh,
4: gross.
5: What? Ew, gross.
4: All right, Judy, we're on the same page or something.
7: You guys have exchanged bodily fluids, I assume.
5: Yeah.
2: Not toothbrushes.
4: Not melt scum.
1: Nick, I know what you're saying.
7: You're fine.
1: I'm with you.
7: Yeah,
1: all right. Thank you, Judy.
2: No, touch my toothbrush.
1: We'll see you later. Kill you. All right. Here's another one. Overstaying your welcome. According to Layton, they said no when it's time to leave.
2: We all know people who cannot read the signals.
1: Mm-hmm.
2: It's like, come on already.
1: The number one complaint we hear from hosts is about guests who overstay their welcome. You might still be enjoying your nightcap or get the sense everyone is having a great time chatting, but pay attention to the host's body language and suggest that those who want to continue hanging out relocate elsewhere. They said if your hosts have changed into their pajamas, probably a good sign that it's time to go.
4: Or if one goes up, like, okay, I'm going to bed. You know, you're like, okay, they're tired.
2: I will do that. So we have the thing that we have an early schedule, obviously. And even if it's on the weekend or whatever. But I would just simply say, that's it for me, guys. I'm going up. And my wife will hang out a little bit more. So that's part of the deal. But I start the ball rolling. I don't care if I'm there and I'll go up. And if you want to let yourself out, that's fine. But I don't play that game anymore that I have to be the one that's going to escort them out at the end of the evening.
1: I had read one time that a good indicator, especially if you're having like a party, to indicate that the evening is over is to offer coffee to people.
6: Yeah.
4: All right.
1: And that.
2: Can I call you an Uber?
1: We're wrapping up.
2: Yeah, yeah.
4: Here's a cup of coffee and your Uber's on the way.
2: Yes, I'm going to give this to you in a to-go cup.
1: Yeah.
2: Why can't I'm putting it in a to-go.
4: Here's the lid.
1: Yeah, I like that.
6: Why can't you just ask people to leave?
1: You can. But I guess you're being a little more indirect about it.
2: I'm down to my last nerve. Leave.
6: Hey, listen, you know, like it's 10:30, right? You go, hey, listen, you know, I definitely want to be asleep and in bed by 11, so.
1: Yeah.
2: Your daughter just called and says your house is on fire.
1: I like that. All right, here's another thing. These are the rudest things you can do at someone's home, someone else's home. Hiding a mess. Says, unfortunately, things happen when you're in another person's home. You might accidentally spill red wine on the carpet or knock over a lamp. Don't ignore it or try to hide it. If you break something or even just finish the roll of toilet paper, it's best to let your host know as quickly and quietly as possible.
7: I was at a party one time, and I knocked over a burning candle. And it felt terrible. I mean, it was a dumb accident, whatever. I backed into a table and knocked it over.
2: You must have been mortified.
7: I was, and see, but like... There was I didn't know what to do. There was wax all over the carpet. It was there until they moved. It was there because I didn't know how to remedy the situation. And I told them I didn't hide it or lie or whatever.

0: But, like, it was just there forever, and I just felt like such a boob.
1: There's a great Modern Family episode where Mitch and Cam are over this with this woman's house who's like the restaurateur in town, and she's got this super like a white Persian rug, and they're having a play date with their kids, and they spill wine on the carpet, and the first thing they do is blame it on her kid to try to get out of it. But it's like, yeah, you panic. Yeah. I mean, you just, yes. Oh my God!
0: You're a guest.
2: Remember, I was at my friend's house, and I can't stand candles. They give me a headache, and the house was so crowded. It was a Christmas party, and I somehow got stuck right next to the burning candle, and I just was like...
1: Just blew it out.
2: And my mom was there. She's like, "Did you just blow the candle out?" I go, "It's killing me." Oh, she was like, "Oh, yeah, no big deal."
3: Kathy, I had this guy who wanted to fight me for like years and years after I was at his house. And listen, I
1: want to fight you.
3: What'd listen, you all I did was I turned his music off. But you have to understand, I was on a substance. And I was the only one in this room, right? Everybody had left the room, and I'm in this room, and this techno music is like, it started to bug me out. So I turned it off.
2: And he wasn't in the room.
3: And he was not in the room.
2: No one was.
3: He was I not
4: myself,
3: in the room.
4: I'll take you specifically.
3: I'm telling you, Kathy, months and months later, two different times he tried to fight me.
2: Oh my God.
3: One time I was in party, and I was in the basement of a party, and this dude walked out of his way to walk around to me, bumped me, like, you know, shouldered me, and then he goes, "Oh, what did he say?" He goes, "Yo, watch where you're going." I was like,
2: "Oh my God."
3: I'm standing still.
4: Coward.
3: But I was like, okay, so don't turn off somebody's music, I guess, is when if you're at a party, don't turn off somebody's music unless you want them to fight.
1: I would ask if I'm not on some sort of mind-bending thing, I would ask, is it okay if I turn this down? Is it okay if I turn this off?
0: Yeah.
1: Is it okay if I throw your stereo out the window?
0: All right, it says here, snooping, obviously, is one you want to
1: say. It's just wrong.
0: It says, refrain from peeking in cabinets and cupboards.
1: Do you ever, even the best of us, will take a peek down a hallway or, occasionally, it happens.
0: Yeah, but it says here, of course, it's natural to be a little curious, but we've seen this exact behavior in countless movies, but resist the urge to look inside the medicine cabinet in the bathroom.
1: Do you ever go through someone's financial information and make photocopies?
0: Right, yeah. This sounds interesting. It says, beware that some hosts put glass marbles in their medicine cabinets to catch snoopers
2: in the act. Wow. What's what rolls out when you open it?
1: Yes.
0: It says, the marbles will ping around the bathroom and make a lot of noise for your host.
3: That's pretty funny.
2: That's great. Person, I love that.
1: Do you ever do the thing where you have the doorknob attached to a cord attached to the trigger of a shotgun?
0: Gotcha.
1: Oh, you found it.
0: Oh, that's great. All right, here's one. Bringing an uninvited plus one.
2: Yeah.
0: They said never show up with an unexpected plus one. Sure, you might know the host loves hanging out with your cousin, or you think everyone will enjoy meeting the new guy you're seeing, but that doesn't mean you can go and extend an invitation without getting the go-ahead.
1: I agree with this, and it doesn't matter, as you just said, the parameters. It's just a courtesy to alert the host or ask ahead of time. And the last thing you want to do is, in front of the host with the person there, say, "I thought it'd be all right if I brought Al."
0: Right.
1: It's like, no, it's too late now at this point.
0: Hang on, some more calls here. I'm going to go to Jared. Hey, Jared, good morning.
5: Good morning. You guys rock.
2: Hello.
0: Jared, all right, so you're kind of a rule breaker here, right?
5: Yeah, man. You know what? For some reason, I just feel obligated to open the refrigerator no matter where I go.
1: I would call that the Kramer syndrome, right? Isn't that what Kramer always did? Open the fridge. Why do you think you have to check inside the fridge there, Jared?
5: You know what? Maybe it's just because, like, growing up, I wasn't allowed to open the fridge. You know, I always got, yelled at for keeping the fridge open. Now that I'm older, I just feel obligated. Like, I was at Jiffy Lube getting an oil change last week, and for some reason, I saw the employee's refrigerator. I had to walk over and open it.
2: Oh my God.
0: This is a mild compulsion for you.
1: It seems to be.
5: Yeah. You know what? When you go to someone's house, okay, and it's like the first time you're meeting them because they're a friend of your wife or something, you open the fridge and you're like, okay, these people do not live better than me because their fridge is empty.
1: There you go. Oh my God. It's a way of judging where you fall in the hierarchy, correct?
5: Yeah.
1: All right.
0: Oh, my God.
1: Okay.
0: All right. Thank you, Jared.
1: They don't even have grape bomb.
3: Yeah, this is, but like, as we're going through this list, I just keep thinking of, like, being down the shore with the D'Amico's, and, like, all of these rules are completely and totally out the window between us and them. And, like, the funny thing is, Press, these things, I would never do at your house. Like, I don't feel like you would appreciate.
0: You guys have almost, you live so close to each other, and it's been a number of years, and you almost kind of cohabitate a little bit.
1: You're like a unit family.
0: You have a real open door policy. Come on in, get what you want, do what you want.
3: Yeah.
0: You know?
3: Yeah, yeah, yeah.
0: And so we haven't gotten to that level.
3: We're not there yet.
0: No, but we will be.
3: Your doors are locked too, so I can't just walk into your house.
1: You don't trust them. Why would you?
0: That's a good point.
1: Yeah.
0: Dude goes through people's cabinets and stuff.
6: Do you know where his spare keys are, Case?
1: Preston, he will turn down your techno music.
3: Whose spare keys?
6: Preston's.
3: Not
0: yet.
3: But I do know the code.
0: He knows the garage.
6: Okay, all right.
0: Yeah.
3: So which is that's the same thing as a key.
1: Yeah. I want you to have a key to my house.
3: Oh, my God.
0: Let's see. What else is on here? Waiting to share dietary restrictions is something that can be considered rude.
1: If you show up and you have to a party and you have not let people know ahead of time.
0: Yes, that you have allergies or, you know.
1: I only eat squid.
0: Or you're a vegan or something along those lines of preferential food stuff.
2: See, I think because I have dietary restrictions, I think you're on your own with that. Like, you can't expect the host to cater just to you, especially if it's a party and there's a ton of people. Like, if you're one person,
1: a good host, will accommodate. I mean, I would like to be apprised and give the option if someone says. I'm vegan. Is that an issue? No, we'll make sure you have something. If someone says, I only eat Yeti meat, then I'm going to say you're on your own.
0: No, Kathy, if you came over and everything I had made is something you can't eat, I'd feel bad as a host. So I'd rather know.
1: I agree.
0: At least, hey, we can have something for you.
1: How many times do you have this happen, though? So I'll have people come to a lot of animal rescue people. We'll have something that's vegan or vegetarian specifically so that they have something. People coming over her, which is regular meat eaters, beeline for the vegetarian stuff. And it's like, what? It happens all the time.
0: All right, here's another one. It says, feeding the dog. Regarding dietary restrictions, it's important to remember that the host pets may have some, so don't share your food. Don't feed the host dog under the table unless you ask your host first.
3: Yeah.
0: The dog may have an allergy or be on a very special diet.
1: Is it okay to, under the table, rest your foot on the guy's penis across the...
3: I think so.
1: Okay.
3: I think that's totally fine.
2: I think that's okay.
0: I don't know. As long as nobody else knows what's going on, I think you're okay.
1: Did you like that ad?
0: All right. Here's one that says, disrespecting shoe rules.
2: Oh, yeah.
0: Shoes on or off tends to be very individual specific, according to this expert. Listen to what your host prefers. It is understandable why many people prefer not to track the dirt and germs of the outside world into their homes when possible. Be prepared to remove your shoes if asked. Throw a pair of socks or slippers in your bag if you don't like being barefoot and think that you might be heading to a no-shoe household.
1: Went to a house one time where they did ask that. We did not know. And they provided little...
0: Slippers?
1: Slipper things.
6: Oh, yeah. Okay.
1: And that's fine.
6: I
3: know, me too. I love that.
6: That's nice.
1: I hate, though, Nick, when your socks aren't really where they should be. In maybe a few holes or whatever, and you're like, oh, this is a shoeless house.
6: Well, so what if you go to a shoeless house and you're not wearing socks?
2: Like,
6: That part would kind of creep me out if somebody's walking around barefoot around the home.
2: I have a friend who it's no shoes, like, ever.
6: Right.
2: And they all take them off right at the door. And, I mean, I was over there a lot this summer, and you're wearing, sandals. So, like, walking around our house barefoot just feels weird.
6: Oh, my God.
0: But what's gross about that, though? I mean, for the homeowner, you know, having a bare
6: feet. I feel uncomfortable.
0: Feel uncomfortable.
6: Yeah,
0: I gotcha. All right, let me go to...
1: Take your pants off.
6: I'll
0: take my pants off. I have Lou on the line. Good morning, Lou.
7: Am I on the air?
0: Yes.
7: Yeah. Sweet!
0: Yes! All right, Lou, what's up, man?
7: I agree with the footwear. Listen, if you're going to go barefoot, that's fine. But in no universe, planet, or world or dimension should you ever put your bare feet on the couch when you're next to a stranger.
1: I agree.
6: Yeah.
7: It's disgusting. It's repulsive. I've had to leave Super Bowl parties because of that. Visibly upset.
1: That's right in line with, as Preston said, popping your feet up on the coffee table unless you've been given clearance. Yeah.
7: Absolutely ridiculous.
6: I agree.
7: But also, when you go to a house where you have to take over your shoes, I just want to walk out like Donnie Brasco. I'm not taking my shoes off. It's too much work.
2: I don't know, man. I don't want to stay.
3: I take my shoes off at your house all the time because I love your carpet.
0: It is feel really good. It's,
3: yeah.
0: I'm a put my feet on furniture guy.
3: Yeah.
0: I am.
1: At somebody else's house?
0: I like having my feet up.
1: With your shoes off?
0: I'll ask. I would not do it with shoes on. Definitely not. Yeah. But with shoes off, yeah, I'll put my feet up
1: on
0: the couch.
1: You just said the key thing, though. You'd ask. Yeah. That's all.
3: You had Thanksgiving dinner in August at your house, and I laid on the couch afterwards.
0: It was so funny because I thought you were joking.
3: Yeah.
0: You go, I'm going to go over and sleep for a while. And he did. He went crash on the couch.
3: I did. I didn't sleep, but I crashed on the couch. I couldn't sleep. There was just too much activity going on.
0: Yeah.
3: But I was, here's
1: couldn't
3: the
1: guys
3: deal.
1: Shut up.
3: Here's the deal. That's how comfortable I feel around you. Yeah. And was that a no-no?
0: No. Okay, I thought it was great. Right. I thought it was funny.
3: I was like,
0: I thought you were kind of joking. And
3: No, man. Your food
1: being able to do that. I would never feel comfortable, you know, with people around. My brother-in-law, if the house was on stilts and sliding down into a canyon, he could sit, go on the couch, and fall asleep.
3: Uh-huh.
1: Yeah, not a problem.
0: I want to go to this call from Tyler real quick. Hey, Tyler, good morning.
8: Hey, how you guys doing? Good morning.
0: Good. What's up, buddy?
8: I'm getting such anxiety because I'm realizing I'm such a bad guest. Like, as this list goes on, I'm a horrible person, but I've snuck into a garage because I'm, like, with my wife's friends and the husband's there, they don't really talk much.
0: Right.
8: So I've snuck in the garage to try to, like, find a topic of conversation and, like come out like, oh, I noticed you like drinks. You have another refrigerator in your garage. Like, nice to, you know.
1: How about leaf blowers?
3: Yeah. I like leaf blowers.
1: How about them, huh?
8: Like, oh, I noticed you like shoes. There's a bunch on the floor in the garage. Like, I wear shoes, too. Like, it's so, and then if I get caught in there, I'm like, oh, I was looking for my phone or something. Like,
0: Tyler, let me ask you, is it because you have slight anxiety about running out of things to talk about?
8: No, I can talk fine, but like if I strike out like one or twice, like, hey, how you doing? Like, see, like it, then I like I'll like I've done it in the past where I stuck and like, you know, hopeful there's a car there.
0: Well,
8: like, oh, cool. Like I'm a Ford guy too, or I'm a Chevy guy. Whatever. Right.
1: Tyler, I think that is a bit of anxiety to what Preston's saying, and it's perfectly understandable.
0: Yep.
1: We've all gone out, and they could be very nice people, but they're you're like talking to a wall. You're getting
0: dry.
1: Nothing back, so you look for something to pat it. Yep. I understand that.
8: And it's just me, like just sitting there, just sweating, waiting for my wife to say like, oh look, you know I. Hey, the house on fire.
1: How about topsoil, huh?
8: Oh, God, so.
6: Big gulps, huh?
1: Topsoil.
8: Yeah, exactly. All right.
1: Hubcaps,
8: right,
1: thanks, man, right?
0: Actually,
1: am I right?
0: Hubcaps. That's not a bad idea. I like
6: just
0: that.
6: Just looking around.
0: Yeah, just looking around and trying to find something that will spur some sort of
6: drywall,
0: conversation.
6: Eh?
0: Yeah.
1: It's just up in your bathroom so you can't get it up, huh? Is that part of it?
3: Yeah. Boner issues, huh? I got it.
1: Yeah, BD. Yeah, it's got to be tough.
0: You know, that stuff's good for Alzheimer's, too.
1: So your wife wears a wig. I didn't know that.
3: Hey, who's got a yeast infection?
2: Oh, my God.
0: Yeah. Let me see here.
1: Someone loves tampons.
0: Two more things on this list of the rudest things you can do at someone else's home. This says interfering with the setup. Expert says don't...
6: Steve would murder you.
0: No, it says don't switch place cards at the dinner table.
6: I thought it was like stereo stuff.
1: Oh my God! Yes, Nick, thank you for remembering that.
0: People put time and effort into hosting events like dinner parties, and so respect what they put together. Wait a minute, what's the story with the...
6: Just like if you touch any of Steve's knobs and widgets...
1: Don't touch my equipment.
3: Yeah.
1: Don't touch my stereo. Don't touch my setup.
6: Don't touch my drum set.
1: Don't touch. Exactly. And then I have dreams of them putting their balls on. And I set it, and I will just say, let me do it. I'll gladly do it for you. Yeah. I'll set it up so you can do it. But I have it proprietary.
6: Yeah.
1: And I remember one time, I love my nephew to death. He's wonderful, but he did something to my stereo in the basement, and I'm a tech guy. I couldn't figure out what he did.
0: Oh, no.
1: So I gave him that receiver, and I bought another one because I don't know what you did.
2: My best friend, for whatever reason, and listen, she's a very good friend, so this is a little bit different, but I have one pillow on my bed that when I bought the whole setup and the decorative pillows and all that, they kind of had it off to the side. Like, it wasn't like, you know, stacked up with the rest. And so that's how I make my bed. And every time she is in my room, the pillow, when she leaves, the pillow is pushed up against the rest of the pillows. And I'm like almost, but in like twice in the same visit. Right. And I was like, no, that's not where I put it. And I like moved it back. And then when I went back upstairs after she left, it was moved back.
1: Oh. If you see it move back, don't touch it.
0: One last item on this list of something rude if you're going to someone else's house says you should not show up empty-handed. As a guest, you should arrive with a small gift for the host.
1: Something.
0: This is if there's an event.
1: Right.
0: I think, a party of some type.
1: Hey, come on over, you know, let's watch a movie or the game or something.
0: Right.
1: It's not, but if you're invited to a party, and it could be something small.
0: Yeah,
1: like like a car.
0: Bottle of wine, bouquet of flowers, something like that. Yeah. So thank God I have Rochelle because she does those things.
2: But I would still do that even if it was just me being invited over. I wouldn't come without, like, if we were watching a game, like, I'd come with beer or wine.
0: You can good like that.
1: Claire keeps an inventory of things at the ready, in case.
2: Yes, yeah, we have stuff like that, too. I'm like, where are we going? Oh, right, they like red.
0: All right, so that's all we have time for. We'll be back in just a couple. Make sure you hang out, friend.
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0: pride in the name of love, you two, here on 93.3 WMMR, everything that rocks. Ryan here, and it's 6:46 on a Monday morning, the best of Preston and Steve. The gang will be back fully tomorrow, so hang out. We'll have ourselves a good time. Next segment, we're talking about judging people for their rude habits. Boy, I got some ideas for that. But first, we got to take a quick look at traffic. Pine Street Expressway westbound, you're slowing up between the Parkway and 76. Schuylkill eastbound, you're slow Montgomery Drive to Spring Garden. Westbound side of the Schuylkill, you're slow City Ave to Gladwin. 95 southbound, you're slow between Cottman Ave and the Betsy Ross Bridge exit. 42 northbound, you're slow between Route 41 and 55. And the Walt Whitman Bridge eastbound side, you're slow between the toll plaza and the downside. That's due to road construction. You're down to two lanes there. 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
1: Well, with all this judging that we're doing of people, yes. I thought this might be an interesting topic to bring up. And I saw this. It was a Reddit thread. And the question was, what do you instantly judge someone for?
2: Okay. Ooh. What action? Or it could be anything, right?
1: Yeah. And I, you know, before I even read this, I'm like, well, I don't know. You know, do I do that? And after reading a few of these, I'm like, yes, of course you do.
2: Everyone does to some extent. Mm-hmm. If I see a Hitler mustache, I'm going to make a judgment about a guy.
1: So here's one.
2: All right.
1: Walking around the store with their phone on speaker.
3: Oh, Jesus. Get out.
4: Leave the store.
2: It drives me crazy.
5: Yeah, I agree with you. Completely drives me crazy. I don't get it. Why do you think anyone wants to listen to your conversation? Right. I don't care what you have to say. But I don't know that I'm judging that person. If that person were to hang up the phone and I stood behind them in line, for whatever reason, a conversation started, like, I would be fine to have a conversation with them. I don't know that I'm judging somebody for that. Like, I have an example of what I would judge for.
1: Judge someone for, go ahead.
5: Well, this is probably going to make me sound terrible, but people's shoes. If I look at somebody's shoes, them as a person, right. I'm not judging them as a person, but I will look at their shoes, and if they have bad shoes on, I think, okay, from head to toe, they're going to be not fashion forward. They're going to be not...
2: This guy's a pedophile.
5: No, but you know what I mean? But again, I'm not going to judge you for your personality that way, but yeah. I will judge their entire fashion sense based on their shoes.
2: So, and is fashion... very important to you in your judge, or it just
5: no, but that's
2: it,
5: what I
2: it
5: said. I'm not going to judge them. Right. It just informs me of. I think so. Anyway, I don't know. Is that actually true? I don't know. But like, if I see a bad shoe, I'm like,
1: Okay. All right. So then, therefore, let me try and summarize this. If they're wearing, you know, like a Halston outfit, you know, or something really, really super stylish, but they got crap shoes, you will judge the whole thing upon their shoes.
5: They ruined the outfit by their shoe.
1: There you go.
2: All right.
1: Okay, I got you.
2: Listen, she knows what she likes. It's okay.
1: Yeah. So, by the way, the walking around the store with the phone thing, I totally judge those people, Kathy. I can't stand them. I'm like, to me, that is rude. But here's the weird thing. I don't necessarily know why I think it's rude. Why would I care if it was another person talking out loud to them? You know what I mean?
2: Yeah. In other words, if you're walking behind two people who were talking to each other,
1: that wouldn't bother me.
2: During a conversation, it wouldn't bother you.
1: But that bothers me.
5: It does.
2: And I agree. There's something about it that's like, that should be a private interaction. Because if, I don't know, it just cuts through. The sound is a little more piercing.
1: What I don't like is casual conversation. If someone is working on something and they need to use their hands, or they're at a store and, hey, I want you to talk to this person too. Yeah. Or if they're using
2: FaceTime.
1: Video FaceTime.
2: Yeah, is this the bread you want?
1: Then you need to see that type of thing.
3: Right.
1: I'm okay with it then, but I immediately judge. I'm thinking, you are really rude.
2: They have it on FaceTime and they're going, hey, look at this pedophile's shoes.
3: Yeah.
1: Individual.
5: Stop.
3: You know what I have zero problems judging people on is when you are at a convenience store and you're in line and they open another register and then the register attendant says, I'll take the next person in line, and the person in the back of the line goes.
1: Yep.
2: Don't like it.
3: I
2: don't
3: automatically judge that person.
1: I do too.
2: I become a line coordinator at that point.
1: Sure. They're open over here.
2: Tap the person in front of me. That they're next.
3: I always say out loud. I go, oh, they didn't see last person in line. They said next person in line.
4: There are a lot of
3: people don't care though.
4: A lot of texts coming in saying people who litter. and people who treat servers poorly.
1: Yeah, littering was the first one on this list.
4: Okay.
1: And I'm the same way. You know, if I see somebody flick a cigarette butt out their window, you're immediately a dick to me.
4: Yeah.
1: And I'm a former smoker, I would not do that. I would flick the cherry off and then set it somewhere in the car and go throw it away. It's ridiculous to do that.
5: People
3: I don't like it.
5: Who are rude to servers, in my opinion, should be taken off of this earth. I just
2: you mean like don't actually get you it. Say they should be exterminated. You would put them in your pedophile camp
5: with bad shoes.
2: I think the way you treat people who are in the service industry is an incredible indication of what you are. Preston, you had a former producer of the show, perception, and I remember you recounting this story, and I would have felt the same way, who just got rude on someone's ass for no reason, and you're like, why? Because then it puffs you up. It makes them feel better, and I can't stand that. Listen, I can't stand people who get off on that.
5: I have no problem having words with anybody who, you know, in any type of industry that's rude to me or, you know, whatever it might be, but, the people who talk to a server as if they should be running to go get your stuff or whatever it is, like, treat them with some respect. I just can't. I've been in so many instances and people close to me where I'm like, I'm embarrassed by you and the way you're treating this server now.
1: Oh, yeah. All right, we got a load of really good calls here, and I've only mentioned one on this list. So let's go to them. I'm going to go to Rachel. Hi, Rachel. Good morning.
6: Hey, good morning, you guys.
1: Hey, so Rachel, we're talking about things that you, what do you instantly judge someone for?
6: Okay, you know how in the summer people put their sandals on when the sandals are too small and their heel hangs over the back?
5: Oh, God, Rachel, I'm with you. Rachel, I want to say to those people, get the bigger size. Don't try to squeeze your foot into a size 6.5. That's not your size shoe.
1: To even look.
6: Oh, my God, it's like Cinderella, the ugly stepsisters, when they try to stuff their foot into the glass slipper.
5: Rachel, what about, it also bothers me if the shoe is too big. And the toes don't reach the top of the heel or the shoe or whatever it is.
2: So I've seen this, Rachel. So you think a lot of times when you'll see the back of the foot extending over the shoe that they just simply bought a smaller size?
6: Yes.
5: They're bad people.
2: Really? They're bad people.
6: Yes.
2: Wow.
6: Yeah, and not only that, but then their heel touches the filthy ground. And I know what's on the filthy ground. There's poop and pee. And
2: right. Poop and pee. You saw that documentary. The Blight of America. Poop and pee is on the ground.
5: I think Rachel might be my sister.
1: Thank you, Rachel. Appreciate it.
2: Poop and pee. Where are you walking?
1: I walk around barefoot sometimes. How? What a barbarian.
3: Well, I had said
2: something
3: similar years and years ago because those stupid flip-flops that have bottle openers on the bottom of them, I'm like, that is so dumb because what you step on is ridiculous. And I had said vomit, right? And Nick, he goes, vomit? Like, seriously? And then that weekend, Nick saw somebody like throwing up outside. He's like,
4: so
3: okay.
4: Nasty.
2: I'm not aware of this. There are bottle openers?
3: Yes, and these reef flip-flops.
4: It's almost like a gimmick, but people actually end up using them. And
2: they're on the sole of the shoe.
5: Yeah.
2: Who the hell would do that?
1: If you need it in a pinch.
4: Exactly.
2: Right. It's like putting a fork on the bottom of your shoe.
4: Like people would wear them to like, you know, Buffett shows and stuff like that. Yeah. And so it's kind of like a funny summer gimmick, but then they actually would use them at concerts and ball games.
2: Jeez,
4: I
2: know. There's no way.
4: I know.
1: Let me go to Josh. Hey, Josh, good morning.
7: Hey, so what happens to me when I work at a grocery store?
1: Yep.
7: When I see people, customers specifically, come in and use the restroom and not wash their hands.
1: So you will judge them immediately for that.
2: I do as well, and it's funny when COVID became the thing. Obviously, Josh, we're all dealing with it. The notion that people had to be told to wash their hands in the bathroom
5: was unbelievable.
2: Like, what? This is news.
7: It was a thing beforehand, but it was more at the back of my mind, and after COVID, it like came to the front, and people's behaviors didn't really change that much.
2: Well, it's kind of weird. You know what? I could see if perhaps you go in and you can go to the latrine and hands free get everything done. But if you come out of the stall and you've been working a real mudslide, you better wash those hands.
1: I do. You guys know I don't always wash my hands. If I've peed and I haven't got anything on my hands, and I don't necessarily wash it. I know Kathy loves
5: it. I don't like to be reminded of this. I judge you every day.
1: I know all these diseases you've
2: been
1: coming from me over the years.
2: When you do that, you bring a charcuterie board into the bathroom.
1: Of course.
2: Allow everyone to taste.
1: It's I need to share the love. I'm going to go to Tina. Hi, Tina. Good morning.
8: Hey, good morning.
1: Hey, what's up, Tina?
8: So, you double dippers and you poor tippers.
1: double dippers and poor tippers. That's who you judge people. Those are the people you judge. Okay.
8: I mean, you're double dipping. I don't know what makes you think that I need any of your germs.
2: Okay.
8: Before COVID, too. It's,
1: I don't think, I can't remember the last time I saw someone actually double dip.
2: You know who I see, and mostly, and I'm sure, Tina, you'd agree with this. A lot of times it'll be a kid that doesn't get the whole thing. I would be aghast at this point if an adult double dipped something in front of me.
5: I saw an adult do it not that long
2: really?
5: Ago. Really? I said something. I said, did you just bite that chip and then put it back in? And he was like, yeah. And I was like, okay.
3: Pedophile. Who was this person in relation to you? Do you? Like, was it somebody you know well?
5: Yes, it was somebody I know well.
3: Yeah, if it was somebody I knew well, I would definitely say something to them.
5: But my disgusted face said it all, and then he didn't do it again.
1: Tina, what else?
8: Well, I have someone in my family. They are the epitome of the double dipper. And now when we have family gatherings, there's actually like a little thing out on the table. There's no double dipping. So
2: good.
1: All right, thanks, Tina. I'm gonna go through a few texts here, and then we'll get some more calls because people are definitely on top of this. But here you go. It says, people who don't return carts are awful people.
2: I return my carts.
1: Yeah, I do too. People that stop at yellow lights, they judge them.
3: No.
1: This one says, people who do not walk faster when going through a crosswalk need to be shot.
2: Who's this?
1: Or don't wave when you let them in traffic, it says.
2: Yeah,
5: what he's talking about.
4: Non-waivers.
2: There are people, I believe, who actively slow down. When they're walking, almost in defiance of you. I always speed up as I'm crossing the crosswalk, even though I have as a pedestrian the right of way. I want to help the flow of traffic. We can all get along and help each other out. I see people like become the glacial on the way they're crossing, and I want to run them over.
5: Come on, Steve. I do the same thing. Like, I will make it known that I'm rushing, and thank you for letting me go.
1: I like this one. It says, the people I judge most are the ones who pull up to McDonald's drive-through and then have no idea what they
3: like. Come on,
2: like you don't know at this point what's on the menu.
3: I swear to God,
4: like Preston's wife.
3: Yeah.
1: Don't even
3: like my children, like every single one of my children. And I will say before, I'm like, listen, we're going to be in there. Figure out what you want now, right? Like before we even pull in, know what you want.
2: You just had the menu in front of your face.
3: But as far as driving is concerned, I will judge people who do not turn on red when there is no sign that says no turn on red. I will, if I'm sitting there behind you.
2: I think it's a little overly close.
1: And what judgment are you making on them?
2: They're pedophiles.
3: Yes, they're pedophiles.
1: that maybe they're too afraid to do it.
2: Too cautious.
3: Okay. That you should
2: live life on the edge.
1: I'm not sure because I don't see that person as being a dick. I don't see them being a jerk. I think they're being kind of dumb.
2: Yeah. No, that's a good call.
3: There's
2: a
3: difference. You're probably old,
1: personally.
2: Right? I think you just delineated.
3: And
1: here's the difference, because I saw a text as well. Here's somebody who I will immediately judge, and I will determine them to be a dick to the nth degree. Someone who drives on the shoulder when you're in traffic.
3: Dick. Yep.
1: When everybody's in this together.
2: Right. Mm-hmm. No one.
1: You decide. I'm not doing this.
2: Do you know what I do? Okay, so I will counter the dick move when I see somebody doing that, Preston.
1: Yeah.
2: And like if you're coming down 76 and you're going to get off on the Kelly Drive exit, there is a long. People do it all the time. It drives me crazy, especially since we're all stuck in traffic. I will move my car over a little bit to block them from passing.
1: Yeah.
2: I become Captain America.
1: Let me go. This one sounds kind of interesting. I'm going to go to Sean. Hey, Sean, you're on the air. Good morning. We're talking about things that you instantly judge someone for.
9: Chicken bop.
1: Thank you for singing. What's up, Sean?
9: The friend that you may or may not have that will constantly come to you with advice on their troubled relationship or marriage, and you give them the advice, but then they go back and they repeat the same old behavior.
1: Okay.
9: Over and over again.
2: That is a general overarching thing. I agree with you on that. I've just learned over time that when it comes to advice, to not give advice, when it comes to relationships, because you're damned if you do and you're damned if you don't. No matter how it works out, you'll be held as the culprit.
1: Yeah.
9: Absolutely. And my sister is going through this right now with a friend. And I swear, she's been doing this with her friend for 2 years where she'll take 3 hours out of her day to listen to her friend's same old problems. And she called me yesterday to say, hey, I won't be able to hang out today because my friend's calling me. I'm like, you've been doing this for 2 years.
1: Yeah. And so I know this routine. She should leave the guy, right? And she's not going to. Is that what it is?
9: Yeah, pretty much.
1: Oh, yeah. Well, I know that one well.
9: The quality of life would drastically improve if she just left the person.
2: What you need to do, Sean, is follow what a therapist would do. Well, how do you feel about this? Mm-hmm. What are you prepared to do? Because then they're the ones providing the answers and the guidance, so it's their thing, but you're screwed no matter what you do. So, yeah, it's best to disconnect from people like that.
1: Yep.
9: 100%.
1: Yep. All right, thanks, all right, man. Let's go to Bridget. Hey, Bridget, good morning.
10: Good morning, Gadzooks, guys.
1: Gadzooks. All right, Bridget. So something you immediately judge someone for.
10: So when people have an entire full cart of groceries and go into the wine and beer lane and take up time for everyone else that's in there is getting a bottle of wine because they can't get their bottle or their six pack before they go grocery shopping and make it easier for the rest of us.
2: It is a cheap a trick that's done, and a lot of people, you know, it's the big thing. Okay, the checkout's going to move faster in that part of the store, mm-hmm. and so they do that. I agree 1,000%.
4: Sometimes you can buy it in the alcohol section.
2: Yeah,
4: you can make that transaction elsewhere from separate from all of
2: the
4: other.
2: They have a separate register.
4: Yeah, exactly. Yeah.
10: Not at the Acme.
4: Do it there.
10: Gotta be
1: happy. All right. Thank you, Bridget. Appreciate it.
2: I need to get to drinking.
1: By the way, this text says, I instantly judge someone for putting their big, fat, effing fingers and sticking them back into the bowl.
11: For 15 straight minutes, I've been watching you putting your big, fat fingers into your disgusting mouth, which is filled with God knows what kind of bacteria. And then you take the same big, fat, filthy fingers, and you stuff them back into the bowl that is there for public consumption. What the f*** are you thinking, John?
12: Well, I wasn't thinking, Jimmy.
11: I'm sorry. Just don't do it again.
2: Well, I wasn't thinking, Jimmy. I'm sorry.
3: I had a friend, this had to have been 20 years ago or so. He saw me licking my fingers, yeah. And he was like, dude, don't do that. Like, don't lick your fingers. And
2: let me do that.
3: He goes, no. He's like, girls will see that, and they automatically.
2: Oh, my God. Yes. Yeah. I find it disgusting.
3: Yeah.
5: But you still lick your fingers.
3: I still lick my fingers. Yeah, yeah. I don't care.
1: You mean you were eating, right?
3: Yeah.
1: You
3: just,
1: you
3: no, were just sitting there. I'm not just sitting there.
2: My fingers taste good.
1: Finger licking good.
2: Do you want your string back? You want to play with your string?
1: I'm going to go to David now. Dave is disabled and has something he absolutely judges people for. Dave, good morning.
13: Gadzooks, guys.
1: Gadzooks to you, Dave. All right, what type of disability do you have, Dave?
13: I am a below-the-knee amputee.
1: Okay.
13: And when I go shopping, I use one of those carts, the mobility carts, because these stores are huge and it's impossible to just walk the whole store.
1: Right.
13: I judge people who actually are able to walk into the store, get the mobility cart, use it in the store, and then they just leave it by their car.
1: Yeah. That's not cool.
2: Yes.
1: That's stupid.
2: That's like parking in a handicap spot. It's not kosher.
13: Or when they're not handicapped and they're just using it because they need to on a Saturday night.
2: Yeah.
1: This is their idea of fun.
2: We're just NASCAR fans.
1: Maybe we should have some sympathy, Dave, for people who need fun on a Saturday night to go and ride their mobility cart around the grocery store.
2: Going over to the supermarket to ride a mobility cart.
1: All right, Dave. Thanks, man. Appreciate it.
3: You know what? I judge people when I'm bowling, Steve, and I have already established that I am up and I am ready to bowl.
1: Yeah.
3: There's bowling etiquette. Once you're up there and you are in the position to start bowling, and then people will walk up and bowl, it's like, no, you got to wait your turn, man.
2: I agree. There's just sort of an unspoken rule, right? That you don't want to throw off the person who's actively in the
3: if you're in the lane next to them, you have to wait, right? But if there is a lane that separates you, a full lane, then have at it.
2: And I'll
1: let kids slide on that.
3: Yes.
1: Because they may not know.
3: Right.
1: They may not know the etiquette. Yes, they do.
2: Will you let the person in the other lane Preston crash cymbals together when you're bowling?
1: Yes,
2: of course. It's distracting, right?
1: Yeah. Let me read a couple more of these. We'll go to some more calls. But some of these on this list, it was from a Reddit thread. What do you instantly judge someone for? Someone said snapping their fingers at people.
2: Oh, I guess you don't
1: see, do to get their attention.
14: I saw a douchebag do that.
1: I did. I get yelled at for that.
3: But you didn't know, and now you don't whistle at people.
1: I'm not going to. Yeah, I'm not calling them like a dog to me.
2: It was at a funeral, and you couldn't hear the.
1: Here's one that says, standing in the middle of aisles or doors, etc., and not paying attention to anyone else coming or needing to get through. Extra bonus scorn if you actually take a tone or give a dirty look when someone dares to say, excuse me.
4: You know where the aisle standers are the worst? Are the airport. If you are in the middle of the aisle walking down the terminal in either direction,
1: right.
4: Don't stop. There are people behind you.
1: Oh, yeah.
4: If you're going to stop, shift to the side.
2: Yeah. You're just completely unaware of everything around you. That drives me crazy. And again, if you're going, you stay on the right side.
4: Yes.
2: And that's how it goes.
4: It's etiquette, man.
1: How about this one? When the first thing they do when they meet me is bad talk others, this person said. Probably to make me think that they're great and it's other people that that are the problem. Yeah, I've had that before.
5: Me too. Mm-hmm.
1: Somebody you don't even know.
4: Yeah.
1: And they start bad talking people. I'm like, what is your deal, man?
2: I heard a woman complaining about her female friend so that when she got together, the first thing they would do would be attack their own boyfriends and husbands.
5: Like immediately.
2: Exactly.
5: Yeah, Casey and I knew somebody who used to do that. It was the other way around. It was the guy. Like immediately, even with like people he was, you know, maybe had just met, immediately start complaining about his wife.
2: That's
5: that says
2: so much more about the person complaining. You know, that's loathsome.
1: I like this one. This is a little more, a little less obvious. It's something that they judge on an appearance. Hi, Jason. You're on the air. Good morning.
15: Good morning.
1: All right, Jason, so how do you judge people instantly?
15: License plates.
1: License plates. Okay.
15: Yes. If I'm driving down the road and I see either a southern license plate or a northern license plate, depending on what area of the world I'm in, those people don't know how to drive there.
1: Okay.
15: You're an idiot and you need to get off the road.
1: All right,
3: they're outworlders.
1: It says on my monitor here, Jason, I want you to expand on this a little bit. It says, from the north, can't drive. From the south, are stupid.
15: Okay. I live in the south. I spent many, many years in the military. I've been all around the world.
1: Yeah.
15: About a couple of weeks ago, I drove down to Florida, and this person obviously was not in a rental car, had New York license plate tags,
1: okay,
15: and was determined to stay in the left-hand lane driving 45 in a 60-mile-an-hour zone.
1: No.
15: And it's like, get out of the way. You don't know how to drive. Go away. We don't drive like that down here.
1: Yeah.
2: All right. So and how would you say Southern drivers are?
15: Southern drivers, there's too many handicapped people or old people, and they drive 20 miles an hour below the speed limit.
2: Okay, yeah, I remember.
1: You got an issue with slow drivers.
2: Slow drivers.
1: In general. Like
2: around Boca Raton, you would have that.
1: Jason, where do you reside?
15: I live just south of Chattanooga, Tennessee.
2: Okay.
1: All right.
2: So he's in the thick of it.
4: Just out of curiosity, why do you listen to the show? Are you a podcaster? Are you a streamer? How'd you find it?
15: Actually, I stream. I lived in Delaware, New Jersey, for like 7 years. I retired from military from New Jersey and moved back home. So I've been listening to y'all for probably about 15 years.
2: Wow, man. That's awesome.
4: Thank you.
15: So I stream y'all every day.
2: Thank Excellent. You. That's awesome.
15: Appreciate it. And I did enjoy y'all's Camp Out for Hunger and the YouTube.
2: Oh, that was awesome. Excellent. Cool. Well, thanks,
15: and
2: Jason.
15: And congratulations for your Hall of Fame.
1: Awesome.
15: All right. Y'all have a beautiful day.
1: You too, man. Appreciate you checking in. I will do the license plate thing, too.
5: Yeah, me too.
1: If I see the plate before I've even seen him drive.
3: Yeah.
1: You know, I'll make some sort of a quick assessment. Oh, well, I can expect this out of that person. Yep.
2: Well, you know, we've talked about making the assessment on what they're driving a lot of times.
5: Yeah.
1: Sure.
2: And you know.
1: You're right. Here are a couple more examples of when people instantly judge others. This one says, when you make your political stance your entire personality.
2: Oh, my God, I hate that.
1: Absolutely. Another one says, chewing with your mouth open. Mm-hmm. I like this one. People that say they have OCD when in reality they don't. I don't necessarily judge people for that, but when somebody says they're OCD, More often than not, they're not.
2: Right.
1: It's they're just saying I have a quirkiness about me and I'm very clean or whatever it may be. You know,
2: all the people who ask for gluten-free that don't really need it to be gluten-free, they hop on trendy restrictions.
1: Yep. Here's another one. Says, I judge people for displaying the Confederate flag. Absolutely.
5: I mean, yeah.
1: Yeah. I'm hardcore. As soon as I see that, I have quite a clear thought about that person. Another one, not using your turn signal. A lot of these road-related ones,
3: yeah,
1: we get them all the time.
3: Yeah.
1: You know, people are definitely passionate about drivers. Let's see. How about the second somebody tries using something like astrology to explain away their crappy behavior?
2: If you're reaching to astrology for excuses, yeah, any attempt to excuse crappy behavior is someone I'm going to have an issue with.
1: Let's see. We only got time for, all right, how about this one? Let me go to Mike. Hey, Mike, good morning.
14: Good morning, Gadzooks.
1: Good morning, Mike. All right. So you immediately judge someone for
14: pulling up to the Wawa gas pumps, fueling up, and then going inside for a half hour.
2: So I understand what you're saying. And so, like, if I go to, whether it be the Wawa or Sunoco or whatever, and they have the mini mart there, I will get the gas, and then I pull into a spot to open up that pump.
14: I immediately judge them and think they're the biggest pedophiles.
1: Oh, nice.
2: You're right.
1: Nice.
2: They are pedophiles.
1: I will do a judgment call.
3: Yeah.
1: If there's nobody, if there's 10 pumps that are open.
2: Agreed.
1: I'm going to pop in to grab my, grapes, cheese, and cracker thing they have or something quick.
2: But you're not going to go in and put together a catering thing.
1: And I'm definitely not. If I see, there's only one or two open slots or three maybe, then forget it. I will pull ahead and find myself a spot because I don't want to be that guy.
2: Right. You know? I mean, if it's empty, you can go in.
1: Yeah. Listen, we're not supposed to judge. You know, you shouldn't immediately judge people, but we're human beings for crying out loud.
2: And part of our thing is to make sure we're bringing these pedophiles out into the light.
1: That's part of what we need to do as a responsibility.
2: Every time someone does something you don't agree with, they are a pedophile.
3: And so Ted Lasso says curiosity over judgment. So when I see somebody doing something that I don't agree with, I'm just curious as to why they're such an a-hole.
1: Okay. Be curious, not judgmental.
3: Yes.
1: Yeah. All right. Well, anyhow, thanks for your calls. We appreciate that and all your texts that came in. We do need to take a break. Stay with us.
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0: Latest musical offering from Shinedown. It's called Young Again here on 93.3 WMMR. Everything that rocks. Ryan here in for the best of Preston and Steve. The sun is shining. A beautiful day upon us on a 7:30 on a Monday morning. Get up to about 86 degrees today as our high. Looking like maybe some thunderstorms in the afternoon. Tomorrow, high of 78 and more aggressive storms possible tomorrow. So keep an eye out there. The gang will talk to DMC, Daryl McDaniels, after we get a look at traffic and things are starting to happen. All right. The Boulevard southbound right before Fox Street, there's an accident with the right lane block. Looks like you're jammed from 9th Street. So keep an eye out there. 95 northbound between the Newark Toll Plaza and Exit 1. There is some road construction jamming things up. You're down to two lanes there. 295 northbound, you're slow at US 1 due to an accident. Blue Route northbound, you're slow between McDade Boulevard and the Baltimore Pike exit. Pine Tree Expressway westbound, you're slow from the Parkway to 76. Schuylkill eastbound, you're slow 202 to Gulf Mills. And again, eastbound Montgomery Drive, the Vine Street Expressway. Westbound side, you are slow University Ave to South Street. City Ave to Gladwin. And 42 northbound, you're slow from the Black Horse Pike to 55. 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
1: This is, I think, one of my most favorite guests we've ever had in the studio. And we've had everybody from John Travolta to Richard Gere to you name it. We've had so many people that we've had on this show. What is going on? Why is it playing?
2: I'm playing something in the...
1: Okay. Anyhow, but when we had him by in our studio, I was... It was such a great conversation. He's such a positive guy, and he really sees, like Sarah does, you know, the opportunities that can be placed in front of you. You may not see it first, but he's got a kid's book as well.
3: I love this.
4: Piper Pick Peppers. But Run Rock, Run.
1: A new children's book that is called Daryl's Dream. You know him from Run DMC. Please welcome Daryl McDaniels.
3: Yeah.
1: To our show this morning. Daryl, man, good morning.
5: Hey, what's up, Preston? What's up, Steve? It's good to be back in a place to be.
1: Yeah. Hey, listen, I want to lead by telling you again, as I said in this setup, by how much I got out of the time that you came by here for a visit and not expecting everything that we heard from you and about positive outlook and making the best of things. And is that...
5: Right.
1: Part of the reason why you decided to maybe reach out to kids and put this book together that you have called Daryl's Dream?
5: Well, no. It really wasn't part of the plan. That's a great question. I mean, even when I came to the visit, you know, people with me for the last 40 years, everything that I've presented, you know, creatively, musically, and artistically, just happened to have the ability to, inspire and motivate people and make them even see the best qualities and the greatness in themselves. So that being said, all of y'all know me from when I got out of high school, made it to St. John's University, hooked up with Run and Jay, and then walked this way with Aerosmith and my Adidas to tell the world how tricky it is.
1: Right.
5: But if you remember, when I first came out, my first rhyme on my first single, even before hip-hop albums ever existed, was I'm DMC, and the place to be, I'll go to St. John's University. Since kindergarten, I acquired the knowledge. After 12th grade, I went straight to college. So for the last 40 years, everybody has known Daryl McDaniels, DMC, from Run DMC, King of Rock, Walked This Way, even most recently, up until now, with the things I spoke to y'all about when I first visited you, my mental health issues, my first book, my other book, 10 Ways Not to Commit Suicide.
1: Yeah.
5: So what had happened was this, guys, 95% of what I do when I'm not on stage and when I'm not at a comic con, I go to schools and speak. Now, you know, I just go into the schools and I tell the kids my story. As is, like, the same way I speak to y'all is the same way I speak to kids. So that started with high school. I went to the high school. Yo, what's up, y'all? My name is Daryl McDaniels, your mother, father. Look, I've been around so long, your grandmothers and grandfathers know who I am. And I know the story. So those teachers was like, oh, my God, Daryl, that was wonderful. Like, I was speaking to schools and the attitudes of the kids about school, work, togetherness, honesty, integrity would change. So then the high school teachers and educators told me, you need to go to the middle schools. So same thing, I went to the middle schools, Same way. Same way I speak to y'all, spoke to them. So those educators and teachers was like, Daryl, you got to take this to the elementary school. So for the last 10 years, I found myself speaking at kindergarten and sixth grade elementary schools.
1: Wow.
5: And they would say, oh, the attitudes of the kids would change and this and that. You know, because the kids, they have a different perspective on what hip-hop is. They think hip-hop is negativity, disrespect, gangster, cuss words, getting high, shooting, like all this other stuff. And I go in there and I tell them the story about, you know, how DMC, a mild-mannered Catholic school kid that got teased, bullied, and picked on because he wore glasses and got straight A's and loved comic books, not only became a rapper, but I became the king of all rappers. So those teachers basically said this, Daryl, you need to do a kid's book so you can reach more kids with this message. So because of the educators who appreciated my little assistance, along with them and the parents, because the parents and the teachers, they tell the kids this every day. But I walk in there, and even if the kids don't know it's the king of rock who walks his way in his Adidas, they heard my music in video games, they heard my music in animated features and cartoons. So when they find out that, oh my God, this is the It's Tricky TikTok Man, over, guys, I got him.
2: No, that's cool.
5: And the,
2: yeah, no, and kids, listen. There's, you know, some stats have been coming out over the past couple of weeks of like, you know, horrifying suicide rates in elementary school age kids. And there's been, you know, in a time that's difficult to begin with, to have all the stuff that's been foisted upon them over the past couple of years, reaching out. This book couldn't come at a better time.
5: Yes, no, all the teachers and parents have seen it, and it's funny. I go in there and speak just like this when I came and spoke to y'all. So when it's time for Q&A, I'm talking about this is kindergarten and sixth grade kids. The one thing that they say is very important that you said that is feelings and emotions. It's dealing with the mental. After I speak, you would think they would say, do you know Taylor Swift? Or do you know Justin Bieber? You know, whatever. Do you know Cardi B? They say, no. DMC, how did you feel when you got teased, bullied, and picked on? How did you feel when your mother and father told you you couldn't go to the movies? How did you feel when you found out you was adopted? How do you feel about being a foster kid? So what I'm realizing is through my music, through my art, through my creativity, I can come and communicate with the kid on a highly mature language, but I'm talking to them from their situation, their classrooms, their homes, their backyards, which for us adults, Preston and Steve, is no different from when we leave the house and go to work or when we go into our social setting.
2: Isn't it
5: very important that you said that?
2: Isn't that amazing that you have kids, elementary school kids, coming up to you with questions that are that life oriented, you know? And it's funny, Daryl, because we did talk to you about your comic book and superhero fascination growing up, and you talked about being picked on, and for so many kids and for so many people, those superheroes, a lot of them have troubled pasts and issues that they had to overcome.
5: You know what's crazy? It's crazy that you said that. One of the reasons why I started my comic book company was Rick Morales, one of my chief editors. He looked at me and said, yo, D, man, you're really a superhero. And I was like, what are you talking about? He looked at me and said, yo, most superheroes are adopted. Or most superheroes have a situation where they lost their parents. Then he said, most superheroes are awkward. Most superheroes got anxiety. You know, Tony Stark was an alcoholic.
2: Yeah.
5: I'm saying, so all of the, when I was growing up, I related to these superheroes not knowing I had everything in common with them. And I think that's what's important by my book. When I go tell my stories and I say I got teased, bullied, and picked on, the kids look at me and they're marveled because they look at me now because I go to the gym. You know, I'm walking in the classroom looking like Thor. But then I let them know, when I was younger, I was just like you. These kids need the opportunity to have presentations, conversations, and dialogue from where they're at now. So they understand it's okay to have problems and it's okay to have help and everybody goes through it. most of these kids are like us adults. When something happened to us, like when I found out that I was adopted and a foster kid, oh, I went, oh, I'm the only one on the face of the earth. But then I found out there's a million other people just like me. Mm-hmm. So that's one of the reasons why my music, Preston and Steve, was able to affect y'all so much. When y'all saw Run DMC and Master Jay, y'all really didn't see celebrities. And y'all just saw we were great. Yo, these guys rock. But most people was like, man, there's something about that guy Jay I can relate to. He's like my cousin or my uncle. Man, there's something I like about that quiet guy DMC who turns into a banshee when that microphone comes on. So if I could represent to these kids the same way I represented to you, Preston and Steve, I think we can make this world a better place, especially coming out of the pandemic. Mm-hmm. You know what I'm saying? There's three things going on that's affecting all of us. And I'm like, yo, I got to go to the kids because they got the potential. And another thing, the younger generation got the ideas and solutions that can solve all the bull crap that we are going through.
2: No, you know, this is, again, these sort of points always resonate. We talk about stuff like this a lot. And I remember telling you, Preston, about there was a special on Charles Manson. I'm not saying, you know, they found footage of him as a kid, and they found footage, you know, pictures of this little kid. And you're looking at, here is all the potential in the world. And then his mother was, you know, a junkie and all of the stuff. All these things went on. And yeah. and so there, that road that's going to lead him to horror and lead his victims to horror is a path that need not have been taken had someone interceded, right?
5: We cannot. One of the things that in all my music, even the books I wrote as an adult, talking to other grown-ups going through mental health issues, anxiety, I'm a meth addict, I'm an alcoholic, I'm a food addict, I'm a gambling addict. What I'm trying to do now is start at the beginning to let every individual, every life know your situation doesn't define who you are. I think this world, the governments, you know, even sometimes in the medical field and the therapist area, you got to push the damn Sigmund Freud book to the side, push the Bible to the side, and talk to the person. Who are you? What you've been through? Where you want? What you want to go through? My book does two things for these kids that will hopefully solve a multitude of mental health issues that attack us when we get older. Two things. You are okay just the way you are, and whatever it is that you want to do and be, it's okay to do that. You don't have to be a great rapper, and you don't have to be an athlete. If you're a dude and you want to put on a tutu and you want to go do ballet on the stage at Carnegie Hall, go be the most gangster ballet dancer in the history of ballet dancing. So we got to have a confidence about the things that we like to do. And you know what got me through? It was all mental imagination. You know, Albert Einstein, the smartest man in the history of the universe, he said imagination is more important than knowledge. He didn't say knowledge wasn't necessary. He said imagination is more important than knowledge. So here's my secret, how I conquered the world and how I was able to get back to finding out Daryl's okay as Daryl. My whole career, Preston and Steve, I was just pretending to be like the mighty Thor.
2: Right, right. We talked about this.
5: Son of Bifrid, son of Odin. Son of Odin, Thor is, he got a father named Odin. He's from Asgard. He got a brother named Loki. He got a hammer. I saw that and said, in this world, in my universe, I'm Daryl. I got a brother named Alfred. My father's named Bifrid, and I got a Mike. So 35 years ago, I became son of Bifrid, brother of Al. The man is my mother and runs my pal. It's McDaniel's, not McDonald's. These rhymes are Daryl's. Those burgers are Ronald. I was so confident I kissed Ronald McDonald.
3: I love it. Man. I absolutely love it, man.
1: Daryl, if you spoke about going to schools and speaking. How does somebody set that up with you? How could somebody make that happen? An educator that might be listening right now.
5: Okay, contact ERIKBLAM, Eric Blam at AOL.com. 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In the meantime, everybody can get the book wherever books are sold, or go to Amazon.com. /YoungDMC. You call me, I will be in the place to be because you need me.
1: Man, the book is called Daryl's Dream. You are an amazing person, Daryl. I could listen to you for hours, and I can't wait till someday when you make your way back through Philadelphia and we can have another heart-to-heart here in the studio because you're an amazing person.
5: Well, I'm going to come. I'm definitely going to come in person. I'm going to be coming to Philly in the next couple of weeks. I'm going to be visiting the Rec Center there.
1: Nice.
5: It's an amazing place in Philly for artists and creators and educators. So when I make that trip up there, I'll give you a heads up, and I'm coming in to see y'all face-to-face because I miss you guys.
1: I miss you, man. All right, Daryl, good luck with everything. The book is Daryl's Dream. Amazon is where you can get it. Have a great weekend, man. Thanks so much.
5: Thank you. Keep rocking, guys.
1: All right, you got it. Daryl DMC McDaniels. I'm telling you.
2: Good guy, man.
1: He's something else. He is. I can just sit back. I was at that whole conversation. I'm just smiling, listening to him.
2: But yeah,
1: and that kind of outlook is just fantastic.
2: When it was in the last time we talked about, I mean, his alcohol consumption was, it would kill a horse.
1: Yeah.
2: And the fact that he came back from that. But I love that connection to the superhero stuff, the fascination with the misanthropes, the mutants, if you will, from the X-Men, and then how it all fed into who he is. Very cool.
1: I think about as, you know, as Thor, the microphone was his hammer.
2: Yeah, you know?
1: That's excellent. Wow. All right. Well, on that note, we ought to take a break and be back in a moment. Stay with us.
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0: Joan Jett and her Blackhearts here on 93.3 WMMR. It's everything that rocks. Ryan here, in for the best of Preston and Steve. That want to put a pep in your step for a Monday morning. Now, lots of fun left to get to. We'll get your first look at the B-File, but first, a look at traffic. U.S. 113 southbound is closed between State Road 1 and Airport Road. That is due to an accident. Pine Tree Expressway westbound, you're jammed between the Parkway and 76. Schuylkill westbound, you're jammed between the Boulevard and Gladwin. 95 northbound between the Newark Toll Plaza and State Road 896. You are jammed up. There's only the two right lanes are closed due to road construction. 95 northbound, right before Columbus Boulevard exit, there's a disabled vehicle at the left lane block. 95 southbound, you're jammed between Cottman Ave and the Betsy Ross Bridge exit. And the Route 30 bypass eastbound, you're jammed between Reeseville Road and PA 340. 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
2: A sports bra has sparked a renewed debate over hunting in Germany after it deflected a hunter's stray bullet and may have saved a woman's life. The victim, police described as a 41-year-old woman on vacation, was struck while she was on a bike ride with her husband about 45 miles east of Hamburg. The cyclist had unwittingly headed into an area where a wild boar hunt was underway. And the rifle fire happened and the woman felt a sharp pain in her chest. The metal underwire of her bra deflected the bullet, wow, leaving her with just a nasty,
3: that's amazing,
2: a nasty bruise. Yeah. The body of a young wild boar was found in the suspected line of fire, and police believe the bullet rebounded off the animal before striking the woman.
3: I didn't realize the wire support is that thick.
2: That I gotta believe.
3: Is it like rebar?
2: It had to have been angled at such where it was yeah, already heading offline, you know, a little bit, and it's then like just caught it. And
3: it's like an Iron Man bra.
2: The hunter had been identified and was being investigated on suspicion of negligent injury. A man with an antenna permanently affixed to his skull and who identifies himself as a cyborg has spoken of his life and beliefs on a visit to Curtin University in Perth. Huh. British-born Neil...
4: We are ready to transmit.
2: British-born...
4: This is Central Control.
2: Neil Harbison is a self-described cyborg activist who had the antenna implanted in his skull over a decade ago by an anonymous doctor in a bid to, quote, hear a wider spectrum of colors. He said, I tried to find a doctor.
3: What he heard was more people calling him an a-hole.
2: And do you see the picture of this guy? Yeah, this is legit.
3: And that's not even a good antenna.
2: He said, I tried to find a doctor and it was difficult because I had to talk to a bioethical committee, but the committee said that it was not ethical. So then I had to find a doctor willing to do the surgery anonymously, and I found one in Barcelona.
5: That's where Maritha was just, right?
2: Yes.
5: Hello, little girl. Would you like an antenna on your head?
2: Mr. Harbison said he believed the antenna allowed him to perceive the color spectrum beyond human vision, including invisible colors such as infrareds and ultraviolets via sound waves through vibrations.
3: I would not get that. This kind of antenna looks like you ever see like a danglerfish that has the thing that loops over its head.
2: Yeah, the anglerfish. Yeah, right, yeah. It looks just like that. You're right.
3: I would put a little tiny antenna straight up from my head with the little ball on it.
2: Okay.
3: I thought about this.
2: A little smiley face thing?
3: Well, like a
2: globe.
3: The classic alien antenna out of the skull.
2: The antenna picks up the light frequencies.
3: This is malpractice.
2: This is what he said. The antenna picks up light frequencies, and each light frequency goes into a chip and that then vibrates. Then this vibration in my skull becomes sounds in my inner ear, so I can then hear the different notes of color. He said, for me, color is this new sense. It's not a visual element. It's not an audio element. It's a vibration in my skull. It is an independent sense. According to Mr. Harbison, the antenna's internet...
6: Dickhead.
2: The antenna's internet connection allows him to receive colors as well as images directly into his head.
0: Dickhead.
2: Via external devices such as cell phones and satellites. He identifies himself as a cyborg.
3: Well,
2: not a human.
3: Can you get that on your license?
2: He said, I don't use technology and I don't wear technology. I am technology. Oh. And it's the feeling of being technology that also makes me feel like a cyborg.
3: You make me feel like a natural cyborg.
2: Yeah. Mm-hmm.
0: You make me feel like... Sorry.
3: That's a different song.
0: It is.
3: Yeah.
2: That you make me feel like dancing.
0: It is. But I couldn't believe I actually got that high because I didn't think my register could go
2: me
0: that high.
2: Me either.
0: Yeah.
3: You're high on life.
0: I am high on life.
2: This is messed up. A 77-year-old man has been mauled to death by a group of wild boar.
3: Hey, well, there was just a boar hunt in the earlier story.
2: Yeah, while walking his dogs in the Italian countryside. Sicilian Salvatore Rinaldo.
3: Let's go for a walk, papi. Don't worry, it's nighttime and the boars are going to sleep.
2: Was reportedly bitten to death after trying to defend his dogs as a charging boar approached them in the countryside.
3: Sometimes they'll dispose of bodies and give them to...
2: they'll eat them.
3: Yeah, they'll
2: flat out eat them. According to local police reports, Salvatore's wife was with him at the time of the attack and sustained multiple injuries while attempting to save him.
3: I'm a wild boar.
2: She said, my husband put himself in the middle of the animals to save the dog. In the middle of the animals to save the dogs. At this point, the boars jumped on top of him, and there are no words to describe what I saw. I'm devastated. Following Saturday's attack, the Italian agriculture lobby issued a stark warning about the dangers of wild boar and said the uncontrollable spread of the animals was cause of a national emergency.
3: This is a crisis.
2: The population of free-roaming wild boar, which can weigh up to 150 kilograms, I guess it's around 300 pounds.
3: It's about 3 million pounds.
2: Is thought to be on the increase, and in Britain, recent surveys show the population of the animals has doubled in places. They are dangerous.
3: So in large groups... At that weight, they can take down a man.
2: Oh, yeah. Yeah, absolutely. Yep.
3: That's very disturbing.
2: And then finally, I have so many good stories.
3: You're killing today. You got two wild boar stories.
2: Let's end with this one. A man in Guangzhou has refused to tell doctors how a 25-centimeter-long plastic cylinder was in his hiney after recently undergoing a complicated operation to remove the thing. The foreign object was so deeply lodged that doctors at the first affiliated hospital at Guangdong's University of Chinese Medicine had to remove it by cutting into his abdomen.
3: Oh,
0: man.
2: The flashlight-shaped object with a 2-centimeter diameter was extracted after a 2-hour-long operation. The patient, surnamed Kai, did not disclose why the thing was there.
4: I prefer not to talk about it.
2: Sun Feng, one of the doctors at the hospital, said in the report that in his entire 10-year career, he's only seen two such cases. The last one involved a chef who had a large cucumber.
3: Oh, my God. I hope that didn't end up in a salad.
2: The family of the patient said that the plastic object may have been shoved during an argument at a bar. So they believe that it didn't really...
3: What happened to just punching a guy in the face?
2: Right, you know? The good old days.
3: Before you... jam things in a dude's bunghole.
2: Wow. That's harsh. All right, and there you go. That is what I have for you in the bizarre file this morning. So we're going to break. Ooh. We're going to come back in a second. Ooh.
0: Ooh.
2: Stay with us.
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0: taking you around the world on 8 o'clock in the morning on a Monday. That's what radio does best, doesn't it? Here on 93.3 WMMR, everything that rocks. Ryan here presenting you with the best of Preston and Steve. Fret not, the full gang will be back tomorrow. We got lots of fun to get to today. Maybe not in this next segment talking about losing streets, but we'll figure it out together. Let's take a look at traffic here now. US 113 southbound, that is closed due to an accident between State Road 1 and Airport Road. Pine Street Expressway westbound, you are jammed between I-95 and Broad Street, and again, Parkway to 76. Schuylkill westbound, you're jammed up Bear Ave to South Street, and again on the Boulevard to Gladwin. 95 northbound between the Newark Toll Plaza and State Road 896. Two right lanes are closed due to construction. And then 95 southbound between Cottman Ave and Vine Street Expressway, that is jammed up. And the Pennsylvania Turnpike is jammed westbound between Virginia Drive and Fort Washington. 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
1: The Flyers lost their 13th game last night.
2: 13.
1: Did they tie or break the team record?
3: They broke it.
1: They broke it.
4: Yeah, they broke two records
3: franchise,
4: in one night.
3: Franchise record. They most losses in a row for the franchise. And then, Keith Yandle did the thing that he did, which is an amazing record.
1: Yes.
3: That should be lauded, and their losing futility should not.
1: So we're going to talk to Yandle, and we'll laud that tomorrow.
3: Yeah.
1: But today we're going to go with the futility thing. we're off air discussing longest losing streak that you've ever been a part of. And I'm sure that there are people listening who have, as a kid or maybe even as an adult, played on a team that never won one single game.
4: Yeah.
3: I have.
1: Really?
3: Oh, yeah.
1: 215-263-WMMR. We'll get our stories and then we'll get yours.
3: Probably surprising considering my acumen on the field.
4: Yes.
3: I played on a baseball team. It was the Yankees, Steve, and we were 0-15, 0-16.
1: Oh, man.
3: It was my first year going from Little League to where the base paths get longer. So we went from, like, I think it goes from 60 feet to 90 feet or whatever. And most of the guys on the team couldn't make the adjustment very well. And, it was game after game after game. And I was thinking about this last night with the Flyers. Like, how do you keep your spirits up at all when you're losing this much? Because in Little League, it was devastating.
1: I feel bad for not only the kids, obviously, but the coaches, too. Because the coaches probably just want to see their kids. Well, there's that great...

0: scene in Parenthood.
1: Yes.
0: They haven't won one single game. Guys. It is the last game of the year, and they finally win. Kevin makes the catch, and Steve Martin just goes absolutely berserk.
1: Yeah!
0: He's just freaking out.
1: You would have thought, it was a perfect game. Well, actually, the converse situation, as you know, as a fun fact here, I was up in New York on the Phils, and we were undefeated.
2: You were the opposite.
3: We took all your losses and ran
1: and
3: with
1: so
3: them.
1: So next time, Nick, when you play Little League, just come up to New York.
3: All right.
2: Nick, I wonder if, in the Flyers' case, the fact that the paycheck still shows up and clears and everything, if that helps at all.
1: But the truth of the matter is, we've said this many times before, they are legitimately in it because they love the game, they want to win. I'm sure there's a bonus structure based in some way on wins.
4: But I think it's not just, at least not for most of them. I got my paycheck. Oh, well, like you think about it. They've been playing this sport for how many years?
2: They
4: want to win.
1: They want to win.
2: Oh, I know.
0: Oh, and their future depends on it.
4: Absolutely.
1: How do you, whether it's the Little League or the majors, how do you, what do you say? Tonight's going to be different.
2: Yeah.
1: You know, I mean, obviously anything is possible, but that it's a tough nut.
2: Well, listen, I played on a football team where in the league, I think you needed at least 13 children on the team in order to, field the team.
1: Yeah.
2: And we didn't. We only had 12. And maybe it was 14, we had 13. Whatever the number was, we had one less. So we still played the games. But before the first kickoff even happened,
4: you knew you were going to lose.
2: We forfeited. It was an automatic forfeit.
1: How do you get jazzed?
4: You can't get like one kid from another team.
2: You know what? It's
4: like that's what they do in the leagues now.
2: It didn't matter though. We still went out there and played.
1: What the hell are you doing? Know? Are you out there trying?
2: Yeah, we still went out there and played. And
1: come here. What are you doing? Are you out there trying?
2: The thing is, we didn't even win a game anyway. So it didn't matter if we had to forfeit or not.
1: So it was like a scrimmage.
2: Yeah, well, no, it was a real game with referees
1: for
2: and
1: you guys.
2: Quarters and, scrimmage is different. There are no quarters and all that stuff. But I want to say, like, my buddy Kevin, who, Kath, you know from college, he had stitches in his hand, and he had to stay on the field because we only had 11 kids in this particular game, and he had to stay on the field. But he had to stay way, way, way away from the play because we needed at least 11 kids on the field at once.
0: And he had stitches in his hand?
2: He had stitches in his hand.
0: So he had to be careful.
2: He wasn't actually allowed to play, but we needed to put 11 kids on the field.
0: Oh, I got you. All right, we got loads of calls. I didn't know.
1: It's a defeating thing.
0: Chuck, you're on the air. Good morning.
5: Good morning.
0: What's up, Chuck?
5: Well, we're literally in the midst of the worst losing streak I think my kid's ever had. He's a varsity hockey player, and they're 0-15.
1: 0-15. So, Chuck, do you have any words of wisdom that you impart? How do you help mitigate the depression of a 15-game loss winning streak or losing streak?
5: Just go out there and do your best.
0: Right.
1: Stop trying.
0: How many games in the season?
5: 16. They got, this is the best part. They automatically made the playoffs because it's a small league.
2: Oh, man.
1: They have lost 15 games and in the playoffs.
3: That's a punishment at this point. Like, they got to keep it going.
0: They're still in it to win it if they're going to the playoffs, man.
5: That's not going to happen.
0: Oh, man. And your kid... Your kid's the goaltender, man, on a hockey team. Wow.
5: Yeah. Well, he just we count his save percentage. That's what we're looking at.
1: Well, Chuck, have you talked to him? Is he under the perception that he's supposed to usher the puck in, or reject it as it heads towards it?
5: It's more of I told him, like, maybe you could help out the team by, like, hextalling it and trying to get a goal yourself.
1: Yeah, why not? I like that.
0: Yeah, why not? All right, thanks, Chuck. Good luck with everything, man. I hope you guys win in the playoffs. Let me go to Marcus next. Hi, Marcus. Good morning.
6: Gadzooks.
0: Gadzooks, buddy. All right, so you had a horrible losing streak.
6: Right. So I was a wrestler, and... They convinced me to join. They said I'd be a good weight class. They didn't have anybody in my weight class. So we'll teach you how to wrestle. You know, the coach said that. And I'd invite girls out that I tried to impress. I lost 20 matches in a row. It was basically every day a kid's ball sack in my face.
7: Yeah.
1: And not even for pleasure.
6: So, and tried to talk to a girl, try to get her to, you know, have a nice little meeting afterwards. I'd invite her.
1: Oh,
6: and
1: Marcus.
6: The coach would just look at me and go, "No, Marcus, you got to do better. We're a family here." And, I excommunicated myself out of that family. I was just, I was just giving the wrestlers Gatorade.
1: That's oh, my God.
0: And wrestling is a solo sport.
1: Yeah. Yeah. Everyone's looking at you.
0: But you.
1: Yep.
3: Marcus, what was your mindset like after the 16th loss? Like, when did you start thinking, all right, this might not be the sport for me?
6: I guess after the 16th ball sack in the face.
0: 16 ball sacks. Yeah,
1: right. However, yeah. You are quite the connoisseur of ball sacks.
8: Steve, this isn't front anymore.
1: Let me spit this nut out.
0: Oh my God. I
1: don't think I like wrestling, coach.
8: Yeah. Yeah. Right, Mark,
1: I'm sorry you had too much ball in your mouth.
3: Ball 31 and 32 started to...
1: That's an even worse scenario. So, Preston, you can have a team sort of buffer your loss. When you're you're the whole show, it's even worse.
8: Kelly, it was on a team sport. Hi, Kelly. Good morning.
9: Hi, good morning.
8: Hey, Kelly, what's your losing streak story?
9: Well, I'm involved in roller derby. Well, I was prior to the pandemic.
8: Mm-hmm.
9: And we haven't played since 2019. We won some games in 2019. But prior to that, for a couple years, the team that I was on a losing streak for at least a couple years.
1: Wow. A couple of years where you never won.
9: Yeah. Yeah. We would play at least 8 or 10 games in a season. And there were a couple years where we just weren't winning. Some of them were close. Some of them weren't.
8: But never, you had a zero win season for a couple of years.
9: Yeah.
1: You know, it's...
8: That's tough.
1: I don't know. You get frustrated. I don't know how you could go that long and just not say, all right, I'm leaving this sport.
8: Yep.
9: The thing is with roller derby, it's a worldwide sport, and there's a lot of calibers from very high to very low, and we kept playing because we just love it. I mean, we're not paid for this. We
1: sure.
9: put on roller skates and get beat up because... We actually enjoy it.
1: Yeah. No, Kristen Herman, our former intern, now at Ben, she
8: thanks, Kelly.
1: She was killing it out there. Gingivitis was
8: she
1: her
8: derby. Yeah. Yep. Let me go to here's a losing streak for you, gang. I'm going to go to Frank. Frank, good morning, sir.
10: Good morning, Gadzooks.
8: Gadzooks, buddy. All right, your losing streak story.
10: So when I was in high school. Freshman year, I was on the varsity team of bowling, and from freshman year to senior year, we didn't win a single match.
8: What? Wow. Not one for four years.
10: Even before that, there was no wins. I mean, we were close, but we weren't winning, and we weren't bad. Just the teams we played were better.
1: You know, it's sort of the converse again with my little league experience with the Phils. The team won all the time, but B, I was stuck out in the, there are different ways to sort of feel that sort of dead end feeling in a sport. Yeah. I was out in the outfield. I never saw any play.
8: Yeah.
1: If you're bowling and you keep trying and you just don't succeed, it's got to drive you crazy.
0: When I was young, first with you guys, I got a phone call saying, hey, man, do you want to play softball?
1: Right.
0: I'm like, yes, I do. 21, 22 years old, something like that. Drinking afterwards, we're all about it. And so a whole bunch of us went and joined this league in Radnor. We were all, somewhat quasi-athletes in high school and college. And so we thought we had a real shot at this. A, we had too many kids on the team, right? We had 18 kids on the team. So nobody actually got to play their position for too long. And we were entirely outmatched and we lost every single, but it what sucked is we going into this thing, we're going to win this. We're,
1: this one.
8: We're going to win.
1: Number 17.
0: Uh-huh.
1: We got this one.
0: Yeah, we got, not only did we lose every game, but we got smoked every single game. We left that league.
1: Like in Hoosiers, what if Gene Hackman just said, I'm not seeing it.
8: Yeah.
1: I'm not seeing it.
8: I will go to, let's see here, Meredith. Hi, Meredith. Good morning.
11: Hey, good morning.
8: What's up, Meredith?
7: So I was on a high school tennis team for like 3 years. And for the whole time I was on varsity because we, like, say a high school tennis team needs like at least 7 players. You know, you got like 3 singles and 2 doubles. And like, we only really had like 6 or 7 players at a time. So we ever really had a full team. And so I was always on varsity. And the worst thing was the reason why we were bad most of the time was because, all of the seniors who were actually like somewhat good kept graduating, so we kept having a constant flow of people who had never even held a tennis racket.
1: So you kept losing your best players.
7: Yeah. So eventually, I became first singles, which is like supposed to be the best player, and I was basically the best player on the worst team, and we won maybe one game like the 3 years that we played.
8: One game in three years.
7: Yeah, it was kind of sad. Like the only reason I can't even like remember when it was, but
1: Meredith, do you remember when you won that game? I'm surprised it's not burned into your brain. Was there a massive seizure? Was there a celebration? What happened? You won one game.
7: Oh yeah, practice the next day was great. My because like with tennis, it's hard because like wrestling, like the other guy said, it's all on you. You don't really have anyone else
1: right,
7: to blame.
1: Right.
7: And my dad at the time like knew that it would beat me up pretty bad. So he's like, you know what? Whenever you win a match, I was a little overweight at the time, so tennis was good for losing weight too. So he's like, whenever you win a match, I will get you a donut.
1: Whenever you win a match, I'll get you a donut. I think that's that's the way Serena Williams was great. Taught.
8: Thanks, Meredith. Appreciate it.
7: No problem.
8: I got to go to this call. We were talking about the Flyers. They tied or actually beat the team record for losses, 13 in a row last night. There was a shining moment in that, and we'll get to that in a moment. But I'm going to go to Steve because this sounds interesting. Hi, Steve. Good morning, sir.
11: Good morning, guys. How you doing today?
8: Doing great. All right, so you were part of a hockey team, right?
11: Yes, sir. I have the dubious honor of being one of the first goaltenders drafted to the 1986 Omaha Lancers of the United States Hockey League.
8: Okay.
1: Nice.
11: We went 0-48 our first season.
1: No.
8: 0-48.
11: Yes, wait. It gets better, guys.
4: It gets better. All right.
11: The losing streak was 0-53. It went into the next season until they beat the Des Moines Buccaneers 7-6. Now, in all fairness, I was only there for the first 12 games. This is great, right? Like the coach, his name was Les Gall. He wound up. I literally walked off the ice. He had us skating, like if you're familiar with hockey drills.
8: Yeah.
11: There's things called suicide. You know,
8: sure. Yeah. You go from line to line, back and forth.
11: You
8: got
11: it. He had us pretending to play air guitar. I'm not joking around. I threw my stick and walked right over the rink. I wound up playing in Canada. But I swear to God, if you look it up, number 29, Steve, for the Omaha Lancers, 1986.
1: Oh, and 48. We're going to check on that, man. That's pretty cool. But, I mean, I'm surprised that you sort of went back at him for his training techniques because they were clearly working.
11: I'm telling you, man, I could do a great Jimi Hendrix.
8: Oh, that's great. Steve, thanks for sharing, man. We appreciate it. Did your hockey career go anywhere after that?
11: Wound up playing about 3 levels under the NHL. But, I mean, hey, it was a good time, right?
1: Sure. Yeah, that's awesome.
8: Yeah.
1: No, absolutely. That's really cool, man.
8: All right, thanks, Steve. Appreciate it, buddy.
11: All right, guys. Have a good one. Bye-bye.
8: 0-53. It went into the next season. Oh, my God.
3: Well, I just pulled up some of the longest losing streaks in North American sports history, and the Sixers lost 28 in a row. The Sixers own the first and second longest losing streaks in the history of the NBA.
8: Whoa.
3: But that 28-game losing streak spanned 2 seasons.
8: What season? What
3: year?
8: A couple
3: years. That was 2015.
1: Yeah.
8: And then, oh, my God. I forgot about
1: that. I remember that, yeah.
3: And then they also have the second longest losing streak at 26 games. So, go Philadelphia.
1: Brutal.
8: Wow. Yeah, Philly's had a rough run, man. You talked about the goal, the Phils.
3: Phils have over 10,000 losses.
1: However, we've had less riots due to major
8: Let's look at the plus here.
1: Victories.
8: Yes, there have been, since fewer championships, fewer riots and destruction
1: exactly.
8: in the city. I think we need to look at the shinier things here. All right, well, anyhow, thank you for your calls. And listen, I'm sorry those of you we didn't get to go to.
1: There's some great ones.
8: Who are on hold because there are loads of calls of people who had zero win seasons.
1: Yeah.
8: Wow. Well, tomorrow we're going to have Keith Gandel on of the Flyers. He broke the Ironman record of the NHL. No small feat.
1: That needs to be celebrated.
8: It's a record that has stood, I think, since 1986.
1: Yeah.
8: When listener Steve had his, his glorious run. Of 0-48.
3: Coincidence?
8: I think not. All right, we're going to take a break. We'll be back in just a moment.
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0: audio holiday from Green Day here on 93.3 WMMR. Everything that rocks. Ryan here in for the best of Preston and Steve. Just what you needed for a Monday morning as we're back into the swing of things. Good looking day today. High 86. Look like some scattered thunderstorms in the afternoon. Tomorrow, high of 78. And that's seeming to be when the most aggressive of storms will be coming in. And then the remainder, we're looking like we're in the low to mid 80s. So good stuff there. Coming up next, little signs of love from your partner. Nice little topic there. But first, a little look at traffic. Vine Street Expressway westbound, you are jammed up between 95 and Broad Street. Again, on the westbound side between the Parkway and 76. Schuylkill westbound, you're backed up between Vera Ave and South Street. Again, from the Boulevard to Gladwin. Night Vibe southbound, you are backed up between Cottman Ave and the Betsy Ross Bridge exit. And the Pennsylvania Turnpike westbound, that's jammed up between Virginia Drive and Fort Washington. 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
1: Nick just pulled up the Urban Dictionary definition of falling
2: violently. I've forgotten some of the particulars.
1: there are particulars involved in that. Do your own research today. So, oh, there we go. There's our 1920s music.
3: All the kids on the college campuses love felching. This one young lad seems to be having a wonderful time. This lady's not so sure.
1: Showing these black and white examples of people. Oh, man.
3: At the end of the day, it's a couple of rounds of pop and back to the campus.
1: My daughter follows, you know, all kinds of YouTubers, and there's one that she and I absolutely love. We go back and watch it. It's this guy takes old coffee advertisements from the 1950s.
4: Oh, God, they're great.
1: And breaks those down.
4: Yeah.
1: So, like, you would have thought, like, having bad tasting coffee was the worst thing to ever happen in a household.
4: Oh, TV commercials used to make that case all the time.
1: And of course, the antiquated roles of men and women at that time is just hilarious to watch.
4: There's one where the guy is literally spanking his wife for making a bad pot of coffee.
1: Yeah, I think you're right. Yeah. I think I've seen that one. And then there are other ones. He also goes through these old social training videos of how to be, you know, socially correct and stuff like that, and if you want to be popular. And it's so funny to watch those old videos.
3: First approach the young lady and ask, are you a fan of felching?
1: Should you bring your own straw with you?
3: It's always advised.
4: Love this music.
1: Well, listen, I do have a social thing to bring up here, or a relationship
4: thing.
1: It
4: doesn't have to do with felching, though.
1: No felching. Yeah, yeah, yeah. No felching involved. Hang on a second. What was this?
2: Well, it's just funny because the 20s music that we were playing yesterday wasn't actually 20s music. And we got a text from somebody who was like, hey, that's I didn't play that during the Battle of Gettysburg. But today, they said in this text.
1: Yeah, they said, history nerd here who was bordered by the Civil War music. I love the new 20s jams. Excellent. Thank you. We appreciate that. No, this is an email. Now, this may go nowhere, but I at least want to try this out.
4: Should people keep listening?
1: Yes, okay. Because I think they can help. I think that there's this some advice that may be able to help us out in our relationships. And what?
4: Are you now the helper?
1: No, I'm not the helper, dude. So listen, okay, this is I don't even know who this came from. It was sent to a whole bunch of different people.
4: B. Weston.
1: And so the subject line is a comment on life's learning process. Okay.
4: All right.
1: So this says the things that some guys often miss to their disadvantage, all right? And they go on to say, an example, women and their feet.
4: Women and their feet.
1: They write, unlike men, the average woman just loves to be barefoot. The feel of the wood floor, the carpet, a rug, warm grass. They seem to just love the tactile sensation. And the savvy husband who gives his wife long foot rubs, it can just provide great benefits. She releases you for more golf, cooks better, talks less, is what this person says.
5: Talks less. Shut up, honey.
1: And sometimes the foot rub will lead to a my hero front rub, the classic male goal.
4: A hand job.
1: but it can take just it can take as much as 70 years of living and observing to catch on to this stuff.
6: Oh, shut up, woman.
1: Some guys never do. So what it made me think of was, is there something, and this goes for both sexes, is there something that your partner, a little thing, an easy thing can do that's not necessarily sexually, because that's too easy to go to.
4: To, okay? To enhance your relationship, to get...
1: If
4: you want to have a couple of extra hours to maybe do as you, if you're on the golf course.
1: Yeah.
4: Perhaps do this.
1: Yes.
4: And in other words...
1: What is a simple thing that your partner can do so that you will return with a... I don't know how to straw.
5: With not talking as much.
1: Well, I mean, with a...
4: what can I
1: with a benefit
4: do to
1: them?
4: Get you to shut up?
5: Rub my feet.
1: Sweetheart, will I rub your feet?
4: If I rub your feet, will you shut up?
2: is this just like...
4: I just rubbed my Claire's feet. She was on the couch. It was over the weekend, and she was loving it. I did it for a good amount of time. It's one of those things that you do that just says, I care.
1: Yeah.
4: And then also those things that, you know, I think ultimately it's good to put these things into sort of your, if you're asking, would you mind if I did this? There was that foot rub. Go
1: right.
4: ahead.
1: Right, that's what we're looking for,
4: yeah. right?
1: Yeah, exactly. Okay. And it can go both ways for guys too. Is there something that your significant other, the woman in your life, could possibly do for you that in turn will have you return a favor? You know what I mean?
4: This is Bambi. Bringing her into the bedroom.
1: Bringing her into the bedroom now. So, I mean, like Rochelle loves any kind of a massage. Foot rub, a neck massage.
4: Do you ever walk on her back?
1: Back massage. No, I would... I'd feel that I would hurt her if I would do that. So
4: that's probably right, yeah.
1: But I don't do that enough. I need to do that more often. I don't like giving those rubs. Believe it or not, my hands get cramped up pretty easily.
4: Really?
1: And I'm out pretty quickly after that.
4: So, I do give a good foot massage and a foot tickle. You know, do you like to get your feet massaged?
1: You know what's funny about that is I never really think about it. And anytime I go for a massage, I'm always like, yeah, just, back and shoulders. That's all you need to do.
4: And front.
1: And then when they start doing the legs, I'm like, oh yeah.
5: Yeah, I forgot about that.
1: Oh, my God. This feels fantastic. So, I don't know. It's not it's not really top of mind.
4: All right.
1: But I do like a good foot and leg rub for sure. But I didn't know if there was anything. And of course, our phones suck.
2: Something's wrong with that.
1: Yeah.
2: When you do any of these things, I think the attitude you have to take in, and it sometimes requires a little bit of conscious effort, is I'm doing this in a selfless way.
4: That's the best way.
2: I'm not doing this to then be rewarded later. You know, like I'm not giving the foot rub because I want to go out on the golf course.
4: Right.
2: You have to do it thinking, I'm doing this to give.
7: Yeah, but.
1: But.
7: You do enough of those in a row without any sort of reciprocation, then you're like,
1: Yeah.
2: Why am I doing this? It's little bits of...
7: Selflessness.
2: Selflessness go a long way. And so, it's just... what is it? Like, just putting a little change in the piggy bank, right?
7: Yeah.
2: Like and you can cash in on that later if you want, but the intent, I believe, has to be selfless in order for that cash to be reciprocated.
4: Yeah, I agree with that. I think you do it for the right reasons, and then... you should want to do that anyway.
2: Right.
4: And then if you do that, then naturally you hope it'll come back to you.
1: Nick,
4: it'll come back to you with your husband telling you to shut up.
7: How many massages will you give?
6: Shut up, woman.
7: How many massages will you give before you start to get a little bit like,
2: when's it my turn?
7: Yeah.
2: Four or five.
7: Halfway through the first one.
2: No. And I like it. Steve, I'm like you. Like, if we're on the couch together, you know, I'll do the foot rubs.
7: Yeah.
2: The foot rubs and, like, the back rubs. And, like, so I don't mind doing that at all. And I like doing it, right? But yes, in the back of your mind, at some point, you're like, wait, I've given, like, five of these in a row.
7: Yeah.
2: When am I going to get a foot rub?
7: Do you have a big dry erase board?
2: Yeah. Honey, check these out. I'm up 5-0.
4: I see 31 foot rubs up there. And you're still blabbing.
7: But I didn't ask for it. Any of them.
2: You're still blabbing.
7: Yeah.
2: How come you haven't shut up?
4: How come you haven't shut up?
5: Why?
4: Does that go up on the tote board?
1: When I hit 50, you're Helen Keller. Do you hear me?
4: If you didn't ask, if none of those were by request, do they even count as like, you
1: also,
4: know?
1: Also, be honest, though, and try to remember all the things that she's doing for you.
4: That's
1: you
4: know, the
1: that are the
4: yeah.
1: wonderful things as well. And always make sure that you... like Claire does the laundry in the house and you know, does all that stuff. And I always say thank you and thank you for doing this. I really appreciate this. Just because it's, you know, you have to, it's a give and take, you know?
6: Yeah. I mean, listen, as far as like chores go, I mean, yeah. I've got mine, she's got hers. And that's, you know, like the trash is all my detail and the laundry. Well,
1: do you ever massage the laundry?
6: We split the laundry, but she does the more than I do okay. for sure. So here's some texts that are coming in, that kind of fall into what I'm saying. This one says, scratching my back is one that can be done. Another one says, scratching my head.
1: Oh,
6: a lot of scratching.
2: Yeah. I love the head scratch.
6: Scratch and a snuggle, somebody else says.
2: Well, rub and a tug.
6: A rub and a tug. No, I want, those are too obvious. They're too easy. I right. want something outside of that.
1: Something that's different. I know what you're going yeah. for. It might be hard for people to think of those things.
6: Well, scratching the head is a good one, right?
2: Yeah.
6: Let me see here. This one says, simple tip, just remind your partner you're an iron worker and that they're a pussy if they complain about anything.
2: That's great.
6: This guy says, I love when my wife plays with my hair. It puts my brain at ease. So, well, it's like ASMR. You just kind of go,
2: yeah, a head rub is different than a back rub. Like, there's, and
4: it is?
2: It is. But I mean, like the sensation, the feeling, like the level of relaxation. Like if you get a good back rub or a good back massage, there's something really physical about it. If you get a good head rub, like to me, that is a little more mental. Like that is like a little zen like.
4: Yes, there's something wonderful about it. Those yes, absolutely. I now because my head is, you know, I'm bald. I feel.
2: Do you get a head massage when you go to get like if you visit a massage therapist?
4: I'll pay like people who are living alleyways. All the, no,
2: that's on the street,
1: what
2: right?
1: Did you say you want? I offered you a Hummer. You want this instead? Yeah.
5: I don't think she was a massage therapist.
6: Hang on a second. I want to.
1: What'd you say your name is? Lottie.
6: I want to go to UJ. That's what it says here. UJ.
8: Yo.
6: What's up, man? You're on the air.
1: Gadzooks.
8: Listen.
6: I'm listening.
8: My wife passed away, hated foot massages.
6: Okay.
8: So I never got one.
1: So what happened?
8: Back
6: okay.
8: rubs.
6: Okay.
8: Hated back rubs. Never got one.
1: So what did you do? Did you do anything like this to curry favor with her, your deceased wife?
8: I tried to do it, and she would hate it.
1: That's not good.
8: No, I mean, it wasn't. It wasn't good at all.
1: You don't want to force a tickle on someone.
8: No, I didn't want to tickle her. She hated tickling as well.
1: All right.
8: But I just...
1: Did she hate you?
8: She probably hated
6: you. No. Go ahead, UJ.
8: But anyway, she passed.
6: Okay.
8: So I recently met a nice woman, and she was kind of leery about her feet. So not that I got a foot fetish, but she said, oh, my God. She said, I didn't wince. You know, I didn't shudder. And I said, well, I guess you must like it. She said, yeah, it wasn't bad at all. So
1: that is a bizarre exchange.
8: Which yes. I'm getting.
1: Oh, my God, I didn't wince in pain. Oh, my God. Oh, my God. I naturally assumed you were going to torture me
6: I didn't double over in pain.
1: Oh, my God.
6: Yeah. Wow.
1: I was about to call the police.
6: Yeah.
1: And yet it worked out well.
6: Yeah, thank you.
1: Well, I'm glad you found love.
4: That's good. Love the toddler theater that we did with Pulp Fiction.
6: Do we have that?
4: I think this is the one.
6: All right, here we go.
9: Have you ever given a foot massage? Don't be telling me about foot massages. I'm a foot master.
10: You give me a lot of them?
9: Yeah. I got my own technique down on everything. I don't be tickling or nothing.
10: Would you give a guy a foot massage?
9: F*** you.
4: He wants to say massage. He says massage.
6: Massages. All right, so here's a text. Cute. Clinical psychologist here. It says, we all have different love languages
4: yes.
6: that connect to this conversation. Acts of service, physical touch,
1: love
6: words of affirmation.
1: gifts, and quality time. I've heard of the seven love languages. I think there's seven. There's a five. All right, five love
4: languages. They added two.
2: It's, well, yeah, there's a...
4: Felching is the
2: Felching.
4: Sequel. And Pig Latin.
2: Yeah, it's a listen, if you ever end up in couples therapy, the five love languages is a good book to learn and to know and
1: okay.
2: Can be helpful.
1: All right, what do you know of it, Nick? Cuz I've just have seen,
2: well, I'm divorced,
1: headlines, so you're still trying to figure that out?
2: No, I mean it's a great way to communicate with your partner and you find out what's important to them that you might not know otherwise, and it is removing sex from the equation. Like, talk about stuff that isn't physical and find things that...
4: About them fills.
2: That resonate. For me, Steve, sure.
1: Yeah.
2: Honestly, like, to be perfectly honest, my ex-wife didn't really care about sports.
4: Yeah, yeah.
2: And it was something that we didn't bond over, and right. My girlfriend loves sports. So it's like, this is something that, it's little things that bond you that go a long way, and these are the love languages.
1: That's true.
4: It allows you to appreciate the things that draw you together.
2: Yeah.
4: Because it had to be there from the beginning.
2: And like we've said many times, like when you're hanging out on the couch with somebody and loving that time,
4: that's everything.
2: That's everything, yeah. So to be able to do that with somebody that you trust and can be open with and all that kind of stuff, that's one of the love languages.
1: All right, so what are the little things that you and your significant other, that your wife, your husband, whoever, bond over? I mean, like Rochelle and I, I'm trying to think of like those little awesome things that are just like just for you and me.
4: Right. We have our own language, basically, a whole set of references that only she and I would get. Like our jokes, our things, our references. And we often say people outside this marriage would not understand what the hell we were talking about.
1: Right.
4: And that's kind of fun to have that.
1: Yeah.
4: Because it's an accrued set of experiences that you can reference in shorthand.
1: Yeah.
4: That no one else would ever get.
1: Well, we have that too.
4: Yes.
1: Here amongst us, and really close friends do too. Which
4: and
1: is,
4: we massage
1: which is
4: each cool. other's feet.
1: Yeah, you know, and we felt from time to time.
2: Yeah, yeah.
4: But not felt on Fridays.
1: Not all the time. You need to keep it special.
4: Right.
1: Hang on. Let me go to. I'm going to go to Michelle here. Hi, Michelle. Good morning.
11: Good morning.
1: Hi.
11: It's me. Listen, my husband files my big toenails for me.
2: Oh, oh wow.
11: With an industrial file.
1: With an industrial file.
4: Yeah. Why doesn't he just use a belt sander?
1: Right. Yeah.
11: Well, because as you get older, it runs in the family. Your toenails get harder. So it's harder to cut.
1: It runs in your family. You guys have thick toenails?
11: Yes.
1: Okay.
11: And another thing, and we take a bath at least once or twice a week, and I get a hair wash, a professional hair wash by him.
1: So you guys get in the bathtub together?
11: Yes. And he's 6 foot, I'm 5'6", and we have one of those, not the claw tubs, just a regular normal tub. Like, I don't have a sunken tub or nothing.
1: And you guys get in the tub together?
11: Yep, he gets in first, I get in front of him. He has his beer, I have my wine, we light candles, and I get it professional. And he bought me a hair thing so he can comb through the sudden.
2: Aww. That's
4: very romantic.
2: You guys really are cute.
11: Yeah, that's what you got to do. You got to take care of each other. That's what keeps the marriage going.
4: All right, wow. And everything's good. And what other special things do you do for him?
11: I do everything. I do everything but put his medication pills in his mouth.
1: You do everything but that.
11: He's like he doesn't have to do anything. I'll put his underwear out, his socks out, his uniforms for work. Huh. I do everything, but he works.
12: Do you put his underwear on for him? Like,
11: no, I don't put him on for him. I don't take him off for him.
4: Hey, stop being so fussy.
1: Put your left foot in.
11: He works all day. He's doing a lot of overtime, and I'm only working once a week. And matter of fact, Nick, after I talked to you guys last week, I picked up a job.
4: Oh, very nice. Yeah, congratulations.
2: I get emails all the time, people looking to hire you.
11: Email me. It's pissing me off because I only work one day a week on Thursday.
2: I know, but keep in touch with me because I get requests for your services.
11: Okay, well, I'll keep in touch with you. And yeah.
4: Well, maybe you should keep in touch with Nick.
12: Yeah,
11: but I don't
2: want to
11: bother you, Nick.
2: No. People want to hire you, so please keep in touch with me.
11: Okay, well, I gave you all my information. I don't know how else to do it.
12: No,
11: well,
12: he wants to take a bath with you.
2: You have to reply.
11: I do reply. The people don't get back to me then.
2: Okay, we'll talk offline.
4: All right.
1: Hang on.
11: That ain't your problem. That's mine. But you know what? But thanks, sir. I was trying not to call you. I said, let me give it, but I can't help that, you know, when you come up with these good conversations, I got to get in there.
1: All right, real quick, though, I am curious. You lay out your husband's uniform. What does he do?
11: Well, he
4: works in drag.
1: He works in drag.
11: So I bring it down and put it out, because every day he wears a uniform.
1: No, wait, I couldn't hear. What does he do?
11: He's a machinist welder. Oh.
1: A machinist and welder. That's right. I remember you told
4: Tuesday
1: us
4: is your Dolly Parton.
1: Right.
11: Yeah.
4: That's cool. Yeah. It sounds like just the bath thing alone sounds very wonderful.
11: Lunch every day. His lunch is made every night, and he takes a little bag, a Pampers Pup bag, with his stuff to work like a little school kid.
4: All right. Okay.
1: What's his preferred lunch?
11: Well, we're big on sandwiches.
7: Oh, nice.
4: Yeah. Sandwiches for lunch.
7: That's crazy.
4: Thinking outside the box.
7: Ham and cheese, imported ham. What are we talking?
11: We're talking that he loves turkey, but turkey, ham, and cheese. Sometimes I'll grill them, whatever. Like, I had a grilled ham and cheese for breakfast with chips while I was listening to you guys this morning.
4: Okay. That sounds nice, Michelle.
1: Grilled ham and cheese and chips for breakfast. Nice.
11: Yeah. Now, you guys are awesome. Thanks for taking my call.
4: You're awesome.
1: Anytime, Michelle.
4: And good luck with the employment.
1: All right. Thank you.
11: Thanks again.
1: All right. Bye-bye. All right.
7: I can't wait to meet her.
1: They take showers together. Yeah. They take baths together.
7: I don't know if I'd be down with that.
1: I can't do that.
4: Maybe a hot tub. You have a hot tub, right?
1: Yeah, if it's big enough, I need some space. But
4: do you ever eat sandwiches in the hot tub?
1: I don't recall ever eating sandwiches in the hot tub. It's probably happened before. Of course.
4: Yeah.
1: I mean, come on. That's the
4: water's already warm.
1: Hand in hand.
4: You just put it in.
1: Yeah. Meatballs floating everywhere.
4: Do you ever see Deuce Bigelow?
7: No.
4: I know. Why would you?
1: Right.
4: But the pimp is always eating in the hot tub, and there's tomatoes and stuff.
1: Let me go hang on a second, because Kelly wants to talk about the five love languages. Hi,
4: please.
1: Kelly. Good morning.
13: Hi. How are you guys?
1: Good. What's up, Kelly?
13: Okay. So I don't know. Did anyone call in and actually talk about the five actual love languages?
4: We didn't get it specifically laid out. Do you have that information?
7: We know that seven is butthole.
1: we had a clinical psychologist check in and name them. But no, you go ahead and tell us.
13: Sure. So I'm not married yet, but I'm in a relationship now, and we talk about it all the time because the five love languages, I think, really kind of define how you give love and how you receive love. So as like they said, so it's words of affirmation, physical touch, receiving gifts, quality time, and acts of service. So personally, I receive love. So when I feel that my boyfriend loves me most is when I'm getting quality time with him. So when he carves out time to spend just time with me. However, I don't give my love that way. I give my love with physical touch. So we can sometimes butt heads when if maybe he's giving love by giving me words of affirmation, like he's saying, you're beautiful, or we should go do this, or something like that. Like,
4: so are you saying, if I may say, Kelly, so you're saying the languages may not sync up exactly, right? Like, for example, you have different ways of expressing different things and maybe
1: interpreting them,
4: too, right?
13: Where it's like if he's saying, oh, I'm going to fold all the laundry today and she's going to be so thankful. And of course, I'm thankful for that. But like to me, the way I accept love is I would rather spend so much time with you than you, run around and do all these chores all day. You know what I mean? So it's a conversation that should be had very often.
1: No, that's a really good idea. Like I have an example, like on occasion, on the weekend, I'll get up and we're both just, shaking the cobwebs away, and I'll make Rochelle a cup of coffee and she'll be sitting on the couch. I'll bring it over to her and I'll get like that from her, like, thank you so much, and I'm like, I just made you a cup of coffee, So she's receiving.
4: My first husband used to do this.
1: She's perceiving that as a love language.
4: And you have to understand what it means to her.
1: I am giving it as just a, hey, I made you a cup of coffee,
13: Exactly, because that's not your love language.
1: Right.
13: Exactly. So it's definitely
1: because gift giving is, you guys know how bad I am at gift giving. That's not my expression of love.
4: You have to realize what it means. Yes, that makes sense.
13: Mm-hmm.
7: So, like, I bring somebody a cup of coffee every single morning, and he doesn't say, aw.
4: but
7: that's true. Like, and I'm not just giving him a cup of coffee. I'm giving him a cup of
4: how does
7: love.
4: How does this person reciprocate?
7: Doesn't even say, the only way he reciprocates is like sometimes if I
4: doesn't
7: put enough
4: feet?
7: Coffee in the cup, he'll let me know.
4: Oh, he'll criticize you.
5: Oh my God.
1: Wow.
5: Wait, does he really?
1: Or I will make a horrible face when it tastes bad. I'm like, this sucks,
7: as if I made the coffee.
1: You
7: somebody
1: didn't
7: else
1: make
7: did.
1: The coffee. That's why I know it's okay to criticize it.
5: But by
1: the
5: way, you get him coffee sometimes too, right?
7: Never.
4: Hey,
7: The coffee today, I mean, how was it?
4: Is that, maybe that's not the way Preston shows.
7: That's not how he shows love. No, he clearly, he shows a cup of coffee.
4: He shows love by keeping you away from coffee.
7: He shows love by keeping me employed for the last 24 years. Okay. So,
5: criticizing how much is in his cup.
7: Yeah. No, hang on a second. I had an important question. Okay.
5: It was.
7: When somebody makes coffee in the kitchen, who is it that when they put the grind thingy in, they turn it to the side? Who does that?
6: I know what you're talking about.
7: It locks it into place, and it is unnecessary. There's a handle where you put the grounds, the coffee grounds in, and you just slide it in, and the handle is supposed to stick straight out. Somebody,
4: so I always put it in straight, and when I come back,
5: it's to the side.
6: It clicked
5: out. But why don't you want it to lock?
6: Because you need to slide it in and out. You need to take it in and out
4: once
6: regularly.
4: It's done brewing.
5: Yeah, let it.
6: It will unlock once it's done brewing.
7: Yeah.
6: What are you talking about?
4: Once you hit the button to brew,
7: I have gotten into a tug of war with that freaking thing.
4: It is locked. It is locked from the front two case. When you hit the button to brew, if the handle's facing forward,
7: it's locked.
4: That's a function of the brewer. It will not allow you to pull the filter out when it's brewing.
6: But still, keep the handle in front.
7: Keep the handle in front.
4: The way they did it on the American Prairie.
7: So it's nobody here.
6: All right. Anyway, I'm looking at the clock.
5: Oh, yeah.
6: We're doing Fox Good Day today. Do we need to take a break now?
7: We got to take a break now.
6: Okay. All right. So listen, I wasn't sure if this was worth talking about or not.
4: I think we learned the five languages of love.
6: I think that is an important conversation. The way our last caller put it, it's one to consider.
4: So, denial, acceptance.
6: No, that's grief. That's how you handle grief. It's totally different. Words of affirmation, physical touch, receiving gifts, quality time, acts of service, and it's important to know
4: how to get your mate to shut up.
6: What you perceive as your love language, how you express love and how you receive love, and that's I never thought about that.
4: Nice.
7: Yeah.
4: I might sound this to you so you would shut up.
6: Yeah,
2: it might sound hippy dippy and ridiculous, but it can actually work.
4: Okay. It can save. A marriage. You can save a relationship.
6: Okay. All right. And so can foot rubs, apparently, from that email that started this whole thing. Up. We're going to take a break. Be back in a moment.
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0: The lovely chaps from Autumn Kings, gone here on 93.3 WMMR. Everything that rocks. Ryan here. It's the best of Preston and Steve. And the Autumn Kings, one of the many great musical guests we've had throughout this year. You can revisit that conversation and their performance, an acoustic stripped down version of Gone, Gone, Gone, over at WMMR.com, the Preston and Steve YouTube page, all that great stuff. It's there for your viewing and listening pleasures. Now, your second B file for your listening pleasures will come right after our last look at traffic. Commodore Barry Bridge on both sides, you are down to one lane due to construction, which is causing some backups there. Vine Street Expressway westbound, you are jammed up between 95 and Broad Street, and again, westbound side between the Parkway and 76. Schuylkill westbound, you're jammed Vera Ave to South Street, and again, from the Boulevard to Gladwin. And 95 southbound, you are jammed up between Cottman Ave and the Betsy Ross Bridge exit. 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So what are you waiting for? Check Allstate first for a quote today. You're in good hands with Allstate. And that's your traffic on 93.3 WMMR.
1: Now, bizarre. 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Preston and Steve's Bizarre File.
2: We'll begin with this. Cheese sticks. Well, they're just cheese sticks, but the owner of a of Dago Joe's food truck.
3: Dago Joe's food truck.
2: Chose to differentiate his with an odd menu description, and it says they're battered like your wife.
4: No.
3: So he's on the menu. All about being PC.
2: On the menu.
3: Yeah.
5: Whoa.
2: A potential customer tipped off a local news station. This is in Detroit, by the way, after searching the Dago Joe's website for a lunch option. The mozzarella cheese sticks are listed alongside other side options. The description says not just breaded, they're battered like your wife.
3: God. And remember, even drunken Irish people love it.
2: It says, with your choice of sauces or ranch dressing.
3: Yeah.
2: Looking for an explanation, a reporter caught up with Dago Joe's food truck Tuesday afternoon. Owner Joe Shimana explained the menu describing description, saying it was just a joke. He said, we're not joking about battered women. He said, we're joking about the battered mozzarella sticks.
3: Right.
2: Shimana also explained...
3: He should be a lawyer the way he argues his case.
2: ...that the cheese sticks were sold out by the time the news station checked in with him.
3: You got to try some of our abortion potato fries.
2: Yeah. Oh
4: my God.
3: Delish.
2: Yeah, exactly.
3: Yeah.
2: While they
3: remain... Second trimester abortion potatoes.
5: Gosh.
2: While they remained untouched on the truck's website menu, the words like your wife had been lightly colored over on the menu posted to the side of the truck. Shimana says the words previously covered up by something on the side of the truck, but the covering was no longer there. He said most people get it. He said we're fun. We'd never condone anything like that.
3: Here, have a lazy Mexican taco.
2: Yeah. All right, so the NYPD has begun cracking down on people who sell churros in subway stations.
3: Churros, there you go. I love churros.
2: It's Mexican.
4: Yeah.
2: They're my favorite. That's one of the only reasons I like going to BJ's or is that what they sell?
3: Yeah, yeah, exactly. Yeah.
5: Mm-hmm.
3: And they
5: Taco
3: have
5: Bell,
3: the churros.
2: Costco, that's where it is.
3: The churros and the soft chocolate chip cookies are right under the vacation listings for
4: Taco Bell doesn't have churros. They have cinnamon twists.
5: Oh, okay.
2: They report that several women have been arrested or ticketed by cops for selling crunchy pastries inside the city subway system. One woman said that after she was arrested, cops confiscated her churros, took her to a precinct station, and then ate them in front of her. How could you not?
3: What would they do with
2: hookers?
3: They're
2: so good.
3: Yeah.
2: She said they take the churros, saying they need them for evidence and that they will return them, but they don't return them.
3: Churros are corn based?
2: No.
3: What are they made out of? The actual churro matter is
2: a dough of some sort. Okay. Yeah,
4: flour.
2: Flour. And I don't know. Look up a recipe for churros, Marissa. Anna Alvarado. Said when they get to the precinct, whoever wants one grabs one, and whatever's left, they put in a black bag. She said she's been arrested 7 times in the last 2.5 years.
3: Can't she work out some sort of deal?
2: But she continues to hawk the snacks to feed herself and her 2 sons. She said that once she gets arrested at one station, she has to move over to another one. So what do we have in it? It's water, sugar, salt, vegetable oil, flour. And, sugar, and that's pretty much it. Okay. Cinnamon, of course.
5: All right.
2: Take it with the flavor, so it's a flour.
3: I don't know what's in it, but I love it.
2: A cross-dressing bank robber dubbed the Mrs. Doubtfire Bandit by police is on the loose in Southern California. Surveillance video taken inside a Santa Cruz bank Friday shows the sashaying suspect wearing an ill-fitting dirty blonde wig, black frame glasses, a gold locket around his neck, and carrying a tan purse on his bended arm. And he's kind of a big dude, too.
3: Oh, yeah. Okay.
2: The suspect is further described as approximately 25 to 35 years old, about 170 pounds, 5'5", with a dark complexion. I mean, he's kind of chunky. At least he's wearing padding. I don't know.
3: Looks like Roseanne.
2: Police say the man was... the man first prowled around inside the Rabo Bank around 2 p.m., possibly casing the bank. When the employees contacted the suspect, they were surprised to see that although the suspect was dressed like a female, he was actually a male. He then left without any crime being committed, but at 3 p.m., the U.S. Bank was robbed by a similarly dressed man who used a note but no visible weapon to demand money. No one was injured inside the bank, so they are looking for this guy. They think that he's going around from place to place.
3: I wonder what the tellers are told as far as protocol. Simply a note? Threatening a weapon is enough?
2: Yeah, it is. I mean, they don't want to...
3: prove
2: you know,
3: it.
2: Well, they don't want anybody to get hurt, and usually that's kind of the protocol of that. And, you know, I guess most bank robbers end up getting caught.
3: Yeah, anyhow, so. I would slide a note back saying, I don't believe you.
2: Right, prove it.
3: Yeah.
2: All right, and then finally we'll end with this. A new Islamic fatwa in Turkey has decreed that Muslims... are allowed to use toilet paper.
3: Mm-hmm. Yeah.
2: Yeah.
3: I love the fatwas at Costco.
2: The Directorate of Religious Affairs for Turkey stated that the use of the material for hygiene is acceptable, but water is preferable. Islamic teachings traditionally state that followers should use water to clean themselves after going to the bathroom. The set of rules for how Muslims should relieve themselves called the Qada al-Hajjah was established in the times before toilet paper or toilet seats were invented.
3: Okay.
2: Use of the left hand or three stones was also permissible.
3: So it's like Demolition Man.
2: Yeah, the three seashells.
3: Three seashells.
2: Yeah.
3: Who knew that was Islamic?
2: The code also states that followers should not speak or read while on the toilet.
3: Well, I'm done for then.
2: And should enter with their left foot and leave with their right, speaking a prayer. The new announcement stated if water cannot be found for cleansing, other cleansing materials can be used. Even though some sources deem paper to be unsuitable as a cleaning material, as it is an apparatus for writing, there is no problem in using toilet paper.
3: Is it okay to scour lobster tube?
2: While
3: defecating.
2: I don't know.
3: Okay.
2: Last month, the Directorate of Religious Affairs has also relaxed rules on around the use of products containing alcohol as long as they are not consumed. They said hand sanitizers and other similar products used for hygiene products are now halal.
3: Yeah. Okay. That is very halal.
2: Halal.
3: Halal.
2: Halal.
3: Halal. Is anyone there? I would say this. That's a step in the right direction.
2: Yep, that is your bizarre file.
4: Right, so, I mean, there seems to be some sort of contention here that Taco Bell does indeed have churros.
3: Are we back at that already after we've just learned that that now they're allowed to use toilet paper?
4: I've never seen them. I'm on their website right now. Apparently they do, but...
2: Did somebody contact you?
4: I saw people the text message board saying that they do. But, I mean, right now I see caramel apple empanadas. I see cinnamon twists.
3: I love their cinnamon twists.
4: Cinnamon Dunn Delight, or cinnamon bun.
2: The cinnamon twists are like little bitty churros.
4: Yeah.
3: Yeah. I mean, if you want a full-blown cranking churro, you got to go to a fair or to Costco or to street fairs always have those.
2: Mm-hmm. Yep.
3: With the, what do they call them, Zeppelas? The fried dough?
2: Oh, I don't know.
3: The in the baker's sugar?
2: Cinnamon stuff?
3: Right. Zeppelis, I thought they were called. Is the Italian name from.
2: But anyhow, yeah, they're pretty awesome. There need to be more churros on the East Coast, I think. You find them all over California and stuff like that, but we need...
3: I wish they all could be California churros.
2: Yeah. we're going to take a break. We don't want you to go anywhere, all right?
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0: D bringing the boom here on 93.3 WMMR. It's Everything That Rocks. Ryan here and the best of Preston and Steve. A gorgeous day we're celebrating together. About 9:42 in the morning. 86 degrees going to be your high today. Some scattered storms throughout the afternoon. Looks like tomorrow more kind of aggressive storm action is supposed to be happening. High of 78. So keep an eye out for that. But got a beautiful day ahead of us. What we need to get to next, we need to talk about passing up a big opportunity. Before that, though, we need to take out the trash.
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3: 33-year-old Joe Jonas admitting in a People magazine interview that he gets injections to keep his youthful appearance. Jonas says that thanks to the treatments, he has the appearance of a 33-year-old.
0: Hey!
3: 24-year-old Florence Pugh, we talked about this earlier, and 45-year-old Zach Braff have quietly gone their separate ways. Pugh says it eventually became weird having a boyfriend who referred to her father as the kid. And finally, Lionsgate announcing that a new Saw movie is on the way. Director Kevin Grettert says those who saw or have seen all the Saws will see in this Saw scenes they never saw in any Saw, including Saw.
4: Wow.
3: And that's your Hollywood Trash.
4: Real quick, I want to throw some love to listener Matt McMillan, world record holder for catching a hot dog in a bun.
3: Yes.
4: He is a he's a friend of the show now.
5: Yes, he is.
4: And he made a video about being a friend of the show, which is outstanding. It is so well done. And Marissa has posted this on the Preston and Steve Show Instagram account. If you have a minute or so to watch it, it is very, very funny. And yes, this is the soundtrack to that particular video. One of the things I noticed and I love is, Nick, I don't know if you picked up on it or not, but your head is significantly larger than everyone else's in the video.
5: Matt made sure that I was okay with that. I was like, absolutely, run with it. And Kathy, he apologizes in advance because he used his mom as your body double. So
6: I saw the focus at the end. You can see who you are.
5: Yeah.
6: It was some really cool.
4: Real work went into that video, man. So thank you, Matt. And you should see that on our social media. It's hilarious. Nice work, man. All right. I wanted to chat real quick. We got a few minutes. Dolly Parton has refused to be nominated into the Rock and Roll Hall of Fame, or has requested.
3: She flipped over the table and stormed out.
4: Yeah. She did. No, no. But she doesn't feel like she's really worthy of a Rock and Roll Hall of Fame nomination, which makes her even more endearing if she wasn't already enough. But it was an interesting story that popped up yesterday. And it poses the question, for those who may be listening, have you ever turned down recognition before? Or maybe, as you were saying, Steve, off air, maybe a promotion.
3: Right.
4: For whatever reason that you, I mean, this is your opportunity to bump up, to either move up in status or in employment. And for whatever reason, you had said no to it.
3: Yeah, to pass on something like that. Because her doing this is... it's pretty cool.
4: Yeah, 215-263-WMMR is the number. I have no idea if we'll get any takers, anybody who's listening who have had that occasion. I did, when initially asked to do morning radio, I said no.
5: Yeah.
4: They'd initially asked me at Y100 to come in. They were planning on getting rid of the current morning show at the time. And I was like, dude, I don't want to get up that early in the morning. No.
3: Are you crazy?
4: Way.
5: Yeah.
4: And I flat out said no. And they sweetened the deal a bit. And a few months later, and I was like, okay, I'll try it.
3: You'd be stupid not to.
4: Yeah.
3: But so you almost passed on it.
4: Yeah.
5: Yeah.
4: I did initially. I was like, no, thanks.
5: Yeah.
4: They said, well, double your salary. I said, okay.
5: All right, I'll do it.
6: I've got a friend that works in TV, and they, over the years, period, she's been there a really long time. They'll offer her a promotion, and she does not take it.
4: Why not?
6: Every single time.
4: Do you know why?
6: I don't know. I mean, she says she doesn't want to be in that position, but she's essentially doing that position anyway. So they're like, hello. But I guess she just doesn't want like the title of it or the additional responsibility, even though she's really taking care of it anyway.
5: Mm. Yeah,
6: Kat, it's strange. I don't know. I don't get it.
5: I have a friend in a similar situation. She works for a pharma company, a big pharma company, and they offered her a pretty significant bump in salary, but a major bump in responsibility and work. And she's a family person, and it would have taken her away from her family. And it's a tough decision to make because the money offer was real. And the responsibility, like when you rise up through the ranks, like this is when you get in a career like that, that's kind of what you're looking to do. But to her, family time is more important, you know, well, so she turned it down.
7: It's funny because, like, when I was concentrating on, and it's not exactly the same thing, but it's in the same family, concentrating here in Philadelphia. And I'd come from New York. I'd been on air in a couple of stations in New York. I had so many people saying, why are you not in Philadelphia? You're in New York. It's the number one market. And everyone who told me that, everyone who was in the industry who told me that, and I kept saying, I'm Preston and Dahl. This is good. I feel like something's going to happen here. I mean, I'm working on it. Everyone who was emphatically telling me I was crazy is out of the radio industry now.
6: Well, there's a lot. Like Mike Jerick and Karen Hep were both in New York and came back to Philadelphia.
4: Right. Okay. I was wondering about your friend that wouldn't take promotion. I wonder if part of it might be that that title might be more inclined to like a revolving door. Like, you know what? They're not as steady. I don't know.
6: That's not the reason. All right. No.
7: So sometimes you get in a sweet spot at work. And so with that, so if they're just simply going to give you the title and up your work without additional pay.
6: Yeah, I don't know what came along with it. I just know that, like, over the years, they've offered a number of times.
4: Right. All right, let me go to this because Bob is more like the Rock and Roll Hall of Fame thing. I'm going to go to Bob. Hey, Bob, good morning.
8: Good morning.
4: Hey, what's up, buddy?
8: The company I work for, I've been there 29 years. And if you make it to 25 years, they have a week-long celebration and heap praise upon you. Every day they do something different. Like the whole company comes to your desk and they'll either give you flowers. One day they'll take you out to lunch. They'll give you candy. Like every day, like there's something different that they give you. And it's actually very nice. And then at the end of the week, they give you a check for $250.
4: Okay.
8: A condition of getting that check is that you have to participate in all of the daily events of praise. And I turned down the whole thing.
7: You turned it down.
4: What's your reasoning?
8: Yeah. I just, for me personally, and again, it's a very nice thing that they do, but just the degree of attention is not something that I really enjoy. Okay. As I said, they had the whole company comes at your desk every day. And I just was so uncomfortable with that I had to turn down the whole shebang.
7: Do you think that caused any, did that cause any hurt feelings or ill will by you turning it down?
8: I don't get that sense. I think some of my colleagues thought I was nuts for turning it down.
4: Yeah.
8: You know, it's not like I'm Rockefeller, so the $250 would have been nice.
4: Mm-hmm.
8: So I think there was a little bit of that, but from the higher ups, I don't really think they cared.
4: I see Bob at his desk as they're standing there, you know, with balloons and stuff, and it's just going, I hate all of you people.
8: Exactly.
4: And
8: like Fred Flintstone gets yelled at by his boss and he shrinks.
4: Right.
8: I think I would have felt like that.
7: Okay. Wow. I've seen a liar, liar.
4: Interesting.
7: You're bald. You're a slut.
4: Thank you, Bob. Appreciate
8: Thank
4: it.
8: Thank you.
4: Casey, right. You would love something like that. A week-long celebration.
9: Oh,
4: you.
9: Yeah. That's what I'm all about that.
4: No, you love birthday praise.
9: Yeah,
4: and,
9: no,
4: and
9: I don't love praise.
4: No.
9: I love birthdays. I don't necessarily love, like,
7: do you get uncomfortable when people, I have a perfect example of this, and though I accepted it, after I had my prostate cancer surgery in 2014. Mm-hmm. So, you know, everything went very well. And then, thank God, still going well. But I started to get these honors from, you know, like, and I go receive for the American Cancer Society. And it was a wonderful thing. And I was only too happy to do it because it would help bring light to the whole deal. But I felt like when, you know, they'd say my battle with cancer, and I really, compared to what so many other people have gone through,
9: right.
7: It's like I can understand Dolly Parton's thing. It's not linear to that, but I was able to promote things and get the word out about the PSA testing and all that stuff and screening. So it did work for that. But I felt uncomfortable in a lot of those cases saying them that I, you know, my battle with cancer, I had it diagnosed. I slept through the surgery and it was at most compared to what like kids in CHOP are going through.
9: Yeah.
7: It was nothing.
6: Right.
7: You know?
4: All right. Let me go to Tim. Hi, Tim. Good morning.
10: Ed Zooks. Good morning, folks.
4: Ed Zooks, buddy. What's up?
10: So I was a film student at Temple University. I probably shouldn't have said that, but, you know.
7: Take it back.
10: As such, you know, they make you take other courses other than what's in your major. So I took a business course. I took macroeconomics and I took microeconomics. I took them both in the same semester. and cannot tell you one from the other. Had no clue about any of it, but managed to eke out a B and a C. And on my birthday, I got a letter inviting me to be a member of the Economics Honor Society at Temple. And it's the old Groucho Marx thing. I would not be a member of a club that would have somebody as me
7: as a member. Yeah. So you were just rocking pretty much B's and C's, and they wanted to bring you into the organization.
10: I guess they figured if I could manage that, taking both of those at the same time, that clearly I must have something on the ball. And boy, they could not be more wrong.
7: I can see that. You know what this is like? Also, to what Tim just said, a couple of times when you have a kid that's going to jump grades. Mm-hmm. Like early on, I guess I was a superstar in kindergarten because they wanted to jump me ahead, and my mom said no.
4: Mm-hmm.
7: And then in fourth grade as well, that came up,
6: and
7: she said, you know, there was a, I mean, those at that point you're learning building blocks and don't eat the clay. So that's my level of genius. So she passed on that. And there were kids clearly far, you know, smarter who were really rising up the ladder. But I remember that as being, she caught some crap for that, but I'm glad she did that.
4: Right.
7: Yeah, now I'm bald.
4: Well, you also have to consider socially how that's going to impact a kid as well.
7: Yeah.
4: I agree. That's sometimes you can pass on that. Let me go to Curtis, who actually took a promotion. Hey, Curtis, good morning.
11: Hey, good morning. How you guys doing?
4: Great, man. My man. What's up?
11: I'm trying to hear you. Where you at?
4: Right here.
7: Hello? Just look at the radio.
4: Yeah. Chris?
11: Hey, oh, I'm sorry.
4: You're on the air, buddy. Tell your story.
11: Hey, I'm sorry. I had a job promotion. I took it, and I lasted about 3 months. I was I'm a carpenter foreman, and they put me in the office to do project managing and estimating.
7: And were you attempting to take calls on a stapler?
11: No, I couldn't sit in front of a computer all day.
7: Okay.
4: Yeah. Oh, you just didn't like it.
11: Oh, dude, I'm 30 years of running jobs. You know, I build hospitals, hotels, shopping centers.
7: Curtis, it wasn't and this sounds very, I get this, it wasn't what you liked. It wasn't what you enjoyed doing, and you're stuck in a room where you were more used to being out and about, and I think that's a common thing. A lot of people will look at a promotion and say, hey, you're moving up, and you're like, this isn't what I do. This is what I'm into. Am I correct with that?
4: Well, he's gone.
7: Yeah, he's answering.
4: But, yeah, he is. He's answering he's right now.
7: On the stapler.
4: Let me go to, let's see. All right, so Robert had accepted one as well. Robert, good morning. What's up, Robert? Go ahead, Robert. What's up, man?
12: Hey, so sorry. I don't know if it's a Tom Curtis story or not. But, so it was similar scenario. I've kind of been on this upward grind of I'm a certified management accountant, certified in strategy, competitive analysis.
7: Right.
12: Got my MBA from Villanova, and I just wanted to get to the top. And so now I'm a VP of finance and accounting for a biopharmaceutical manufacturing company, and I'm just kind of like, what have I done? So I do understand as far as people not wanting to take that next step because it's a grind. I mean, I'm working like 70-hour weeks. I'm almost kind of sourcing for a demotion somewhere. Like, can I get into a manager role and just like clock in, clock out, be tactical? And get out, but it's, you know, it's grass is greener and money doesn't buy happiness. It's tough.
4: Well, that's the thing, Robert, you make better money, right?
12: Yes.
4: Okay. So I was thinking about this the other day, you know, the people a lot of times it's the case, and you can maybe look at people who are above you on a pay scale and go, man, that would be nice. A lot of times, it comes with working hard,
7: right.
4: A lot of time consumed,
7: and catching crap,
4: and and that as well. So if you can take that on and make the money and be happy, that's great. It's a great marriage.
7: Yeah, absolutely.
12: Yeah, it's tough. It's a big part though. You're in 10 hours of meetings, and you have 15 hours of work to do, and it's like,
4: yeah.
12: This is,
7: That's when you hop on the stapler and look for another gig.
4: Well, no, I remember when, thanks, Robert. I remember when Steve, we were going through our deposition and we had the law firm that was working on our case. And I was talking to those guys and we went there, I guess we were there late at night, or I'd asked them about when they were working till, and they were like, yeah, we're here till about 11 o'clock last night. And I was like, yeah, really?
7: Well,
4: they were like, yeah, I mean, like loads and loads
7: countless
4: of work.
7: Hours, yeah.
4: So you can get that awesome car that you want. You just can't have a great house.
7: You just can't drive it to work.
4: You can't ever really take it anywhere or do anything with it.
5: You know where that happens a lot in law firms is somebody's trying to become a partner.
4: Right.
5: And in order to become a partner, you have to do those, like, 20-hour days sometimes.
4: I don't know the difference between partner and associate. Other than your name's on the door, do you still work as hard?
7: An associate's lower. A partner.
4: Yeah, I know that. Yeah, but I mean,
5: essentially, you're a part owner.
4: Yeah.
5: So like,
4: but you still have to work a ton, right?
5: Right. Yeah. But if a person underneath you wins a lawsuit, for example, they pay up the ladder to you.
4: Right.
5: So you are making what the law firm is making.
7: Well, Nick, I saw this documentary about this guy. And he for a while he could not tell a lie, and he was trying to be he's trying to be a partner in a law firm
4: for 24 hours.
5: Yeah,
7: and there was he did this thing called the Claw.
4: Yeah.
7: He's a good dad. It was an incredible documentary. You know, Preston, with us, and this, of course, we every once in a while we have to geek out with our Star Trek fandom for Next Generation. But Riker in Star Trek, Net was always being offered promotions to the captain's chair.
4: Yeah.
7: And he wanted to be on the Enterprise.
4: Yeah.
7: And that was it. So, and that's another documentary.
4: Stay very happy if you can. Let's see here. Let me go to, and we were talking about Dolly Parton turning down the Rock and Roll Hall of Fame potentially being in, nominated for it. And we were asking if you had ever turned down an honor or a promotion.
7: Yeah.
4: So I'm going to go to Victor. Hey, Victor, good morning.
13: Good morning.
4: What's up, Victor?
13: Gadzooks, everybody.
4: Gadzooks to you, sir.
13: Thank you. I had a job at a bakery about 20-odd years ago, and I was offered a position as a supervisor, manager, and I second shift manager, and I turned it down. Basically, I see how they treat their supervisors. You're done for the day. You go home. You eat. You shower. You're settling in and whatnot. And then they call you and say, "Oh, we need a whole nother load."
7: Yeah.
13: Oh, yeah. You got to run back, drop everything, go back to the bakery, mix the dough, shape it, and then send it to bake.
7: Victor, you should have gone into radio.
9: Yeah, seriously.
7: Your voice. Jesus, yeah. But stuff like that, as Preston was saying, with that higher level and with that bigger paycheck comes that responsibility. So your number's the one up on the in an emergency call.
4: Yeah.
7: And it sucks.
4: Uh-huh.
13: Yeah, it was a dance with us, though, because I would turn it down. They would find a reason to fire me, and then they would call me back. Or if I would quit, I'd call them. It was a little dance, but basically, I wanted to give the position to the boss's owner's daughter, or daughter's boyfriend, anyway.
7: Okay, all right.
13: They put him in there, and they were trying to groom him to take over. And I was like, you know what? I was there before him, and they couldn't do anything with him, with me there. I was in the way, so I just stepped aside. He didn't take it.
7: All right.
13: Yeah, he abused his power.
4: All right. Well, thank you, Victor. We appreciate it. I'm going to go to a different take on this. I'm going to go to Jeff. Talking about his dad. Hey, Jeff, good morning.
14: Hey, good morning, Ed. How you guys doing?
4: Good morning, Ed, buddy. We're good. What's up?
14: Good. Yeah, hey, so my dad, he worked at a place for about, like, 30 years called Educational Testing Services in New Jersey. It was, like, a place that proctored SATs and ACTs and kind of all that stuff. But he was also primarily a Lutheran minister and preached on Sundays.
4: Okay.
14: And for like 30 years, every couple of years of Educational Testing Services, he was given the opportunity to take a promotion. But his constant thing was that he would say, you know, God, he was committed to God and to preaching, and that was his primary position in life. And so he just turned down promotions for like 30 years. Because he preached on Sundays.
7: 30 years.
14: Yeah, like I could never understand it. And, you know, any raise would have been good for him and for the family.
7: Even though he's Lutheran, what if, like, he picks up the phone and it's the Pope? He's like, come on, man. Come on.
14: Yeah, no doubt.
7: Even though he's in the Lutheran, but we're all playing for the same team.
14: Yeah, absolutely.
4: So he just kept on passing it, and it was because of his faith, though, right?
15: Yeah. I mean, which was great. But, you know, he only had to work the faith on Sundays for them.
4: Yeah, right?
15: Mm-hmm.
4: Yo, Dad,
15: cool.
4: I could use some new shoes here. Yeah.
15: Yeah.
4: All right.
7: Bro, what are you crazy?
4: Thanks, Jeff.
7: You ever seen the Vatican City?
4: Yeah.
7: No, I'll tell you this, that knowing what you, again, the best of all possible worlds is doing something you love.
4: Yeah.
7: And then I think eventually, because by sheer determination and force of will, because you love something so much, you hopefully the money will come because you excel at it. You're investing the time in it.
4: Yep.
7: But if you can't get that, then you do have to ask the question, is the money worth me not enjoying something I'm not, you know, doing?
4: Toughest part about that is getting too deep into something and realizing, I don't like this.
7: Yeah.
4: You know, I want to do something else. And then you get to a certain age where it's like, well, I can't. You know, it would be too financially taxing to switch gears.
7: And before you know it, you're sitting in a canoe on Lake Tahoe saying the Hail Mary.
4: Yeah.
9: But when you start to have a family and you have children and stuff like, that really does start to inform your decisions more so than anything else.
4: Yeah.
7: Sons of bitches.
4: Yeah, they're little bastards.
7: Every one of them. Take.
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4: All right. Well, listen, thank you for the calls. 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I want to break. We will not be gone long.
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0: 93.3 WMMR, everything that rocks. A little dreaming from Aerosmith as we dream on together on these fine radio airways. Ryan here, presenting you with the best of Preston and Steve. And the show today brought to you by Dunkin'. The Preston and Steve show runs on Dunkin'. Welcoming in for Matthew Frederick Ward, my dearest friend, Ray Koob.
1: How are you, man?
0: I'm great. Great to see you, pal.
1: Matt needed a day off, so I'm in. And good to see you.
0: I'll drink that. Great to see you as well.
1: A lot of times this weekend, so it's good to see you. And it gives us another chance to plot and plan about the birthday party on Saturday.
0: So, yeah, we're going to officially announce that tomorrow.
1: Off the air.
0: More details about a very special birthday party happening. I think we're going to announce all those details tomorrow, Ray.
1: So,
0: we'll let the cat out of the bag then.
1: Well, everybody knows it's birthday Saturday.
0: Yeah, but we have some fun plans.
1: Right,
0: so,
1: man.
0: I know you got some fun planned today. What do you got on the program?
1: Well, you know, it's the normal fun and games, always running with ever so slightly behind. And, I see some gaps in the program. I have to go back to the vinyl.
0: You may need
1: additional vinyl in addition.
0: I'll go unlock the room for you. No problem.
1: And then, you know, always the workforce blocks it being a Monday. Sorry, guys. Foos.
0: Nice.
1: Godsmack.
0: Nice.
1: And one of my all-time favorite bands, Talking Heads.
0: Super nice.
1: I'm going to do some reconstruction and on the blocks and some expansion. It might go into the 1 o'clock hour. And you know how it is.
0: All your building blocks are there. It sounds like a recipe for success.

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1: By the way, I haven't had a chance to do this yet.
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1: So there you have it. To my brother, Ray Coop, yes. 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I'm going to go fall down. I'll be back in with the full gang tomorrow. Good night.
2: He never sleeps.
1: 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Arrivederci. 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
4: David Lee Roth from Van Halen talking to all of Philadelphia, coming in from above on WMMR FM, because that's where the music are.

Hammering Just Like Dad, who we heard before him. That's Wolfgang and Mammoth doing The End, and a little VH and Beautiful Girls. Always sounds good in the summertime, right? Chili Peppers in there, R.E.M. and Alice in Chains, The Pretty Reckless Queen, and a whole lot more. That's a massive music marathon. Oh, yeah, I can't forget The Allman's Blue Sky. I snuck that in there, and it just happened to be Bill's wedding anniversary song, or his wedding song. 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
1: OJ's lawyer and executor of his estate told TMZ the Simpsons' remains have been transformed into cremation jewelry.
2: I once had a necklace that was my full grandmother's skeleton. I thought it was too audacious.

0: Emmy and Mike working together, Linkin Park, the Emptiness Machine, bringing us around to the noon hour. Just about time for the workforce blocks today. Dave Matthews in there with Tripping Billies as well as Petty and Def Leppard, all kinds of good stuff in that music marathon. The workforce blocks straight ahead for today, and I've got some good ones lined up and getting great suggestions. I don't know that the phone lines are working today, but you certainly can text in to 610-660-9333, and I'll try to plug in as we get set to go. On the workforce blocks next.
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14: 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Ray Coob for Matt Cord today, and I've got a block of the Foo Fighters to get us started. I just love this one. So I'm going to start out with one for me. It's St. Cecilia in a block of the foos.

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0: finishing strong to wrap up a block of the Foo Fighters on the Workforce Blocks on MMR today. And waiting is the hardest part, Robert, from M.M. Arlton. He was the first one to text. And as soon as he heard me and Ryan talking about Foo Fighters on the Blocks, he requested that one. Monkey Wrench. And also All My Life, The Pretender, and My Hero. And we started with St. Cecilia, which I just adore. Don't forget, as if you could, the Foos are coming back. They're playing at the Link August 13th, along with Queens of the Stone Age and Mannequin Pussy. It's going to be a hell of a show. And tickets are still available for that. Coming up next on the Workforce Blocks, three from the band that headlined the MM Barbecue this year, Godsmack. Straight ahead.
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2: Only
1: 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I'm done. I'm officially done.
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0: And that's a lot. 1,000 horsepower from Godsmack off the title track of the latest album. And, of course, our headliners at this year's MMRBQ, Bulletproof, also Soul on Fire for Wayne and Horsham. Sorry to bother you at work, Wayne. He texted in, was hoping we could fit that in there in Voodoo, too. All on the workforce blocks, Ray Coob in for Matt. Who's back tomorrow? Don't worry, he's in tomorrow. And I've got one more to do on the blocks today. Talking head sounds right.
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0: Shine Down, wrapping up a music marathon on MMR with Killing Fields. And nice music marathon there with the Beasties and Evanescence and the Chili Peppers out of the workforce blocks. And in there, I did play Stay Up Late from Talking Heads, and I want to send that out to little Leo. He's 10 months old, and he's got those little fingers and little toes that they sing about in the song. He wanted to send that out to Uncle Timmy, his godfather, not his grandpa, his godfather, wanted to send that out for little Leo and his mom listening today during the workforce blocks. Ray Coob, until 3, Matt's back tomorrow. I'm lining up Toadies and the new one from 3 Days Grace to start a music marathon. How you doing?
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is Grace, their new one called Don't Want to Go Home Tonight, part of a music marathon on MMR. And of course, the Blink 182 boys, they had it right. It's all the small things in life. Make the most of it.

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0: Metallica and Too Far Gone. Want to send that out to Sean. I think it's Sean texting in from Milford, Delaware. He's not too far gone, so far from home, but still within the reach of 93.3 WMMR, the station that reaches the beaches and the mountains, too. The Clash in there, Nirvana, Blink 182, and the new one from 3 Days Grace and Toadies all together on a Monday afternoon music marathon. Ray Koob here for another hour or so, filling in for Matt today.
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It's the latest from Nickelback. It's called Rattle the Cage. A little edge on it, too. Ray Koob in a music marathon. In for Matt today. He's back tomorrow. Got to get word after taking a powder at the end of his set the other night. Hope John Bon Jovi's feeling better. He and the band living on a prayer. Everything that rocks at 93.3 W.

0: it from you, too, at 93.3 WMMR. Everything that rocks in a music marathon on a Monday afternoon. Ray Coop, happy to be here, filling in for Matt today. We had some Bon Jovi in there and Seven Mary 3 as well, and Nickelback's new one. All in a music marathon. BP coming in at 3 today to get your Monday afternoon and your exit from the office. And no matter what the weather brings, Brent will get you there.
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The Preston and Steve Show, weekday mornings on 93.3 WMMR. Miss a morning, miss a lot of whatever this is.

0: City, honey. Don't put out the fire at 93.3 WMMR. And I was joking with Brent, who's here and ready to come in. Is it time for them to make a new record? Because if they can make another one, it's as good as that last one. I'll take that any day. Soundgarden in there fell on black days, and it looks like darker skies are arriving as I scoot out the door. The Ramones and Pearl Jam, everything that rocks in a music marathon on 93.3 WMMR. Been fun hanging with you guys today. Matt is back tomorrow. I'm sliding out. Brent Porsche is in to get you through your Monday afternoon, and I'll see you on the weekend.
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1: Between now and then, and man, there are a lot of really cool album anniversaries to celebrate today. Going back to 1979, AC/DC released Highway to Hell on this day. Stevie Nicks released her debut album, Belladonna, on this day. Going back to 1981, of course, celebrating its 45th anniversary this year. Metallica released Ride the Lightning on this day. Going back to 84. Pumpkins released Siamese Dream on this day. Going back to 1993. Avenged Sevenfold released their Nightmare album on this day. Going back to 2010. It's Triple H's birthday today, of course. Monday Night Raw happening this evening. And tonight, over there at Freedom Mortgage Pavilion, as the rains come down here in Bala Cynwyd, we got the return of the Carnival of Sins Tour. Motley Crue, Tesla, and Extreme over there in beautiful, tropical, now soggy, downtown Camden, New Jersey. So we'll have a concert highlight for you coming up in just a little bit. All right, so taking this quick break, coming back on the other side, got the new one from Tim Montana. Of course, we'll see him back through the area in the fall, opening for Alter Bridge. Green Day, Peter Gabriel, we got the Papa Roach guys, Red Hots, and a whole bunch more next. Welcome, everybody.
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Isn't that a cool song, man? Evan Marr, new music from Tim Montana. The song's called Break Me Down. That's going to be on his forthcoming new album titled Entire State of Tim Montana, set for release this upcoming Friday, the 31st. 16 new tracks in all, with some appearances on there, including Slash, Gary Cantrell, Billy F. Gibbons, and more. Yeah, pretty cool. And out on Friday, Patron Saint coming up. Papa

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1: Investigators raided Deutsche Bank's headquarters in Frankfurt on Wednesday morning. According to information from Business Insider, the actions are related to an investigation into suspected tax evasion involving, and this is a real term here, cum-cum transactions.
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0: Papa Roach. It's called Brain Dead here on MMR. One of their new ones, working on album number 12 as we speak. Heard the Patron Saint in there before that, Within Your Eyes. Also some Green Day. And I was just watching some cool video from over the weekend. Of course, down in San Diego was Comic-Con this past weekend. I guess it might have been all last week as well. But Billy Joe Armstrong from Green Day performed live atop an ice cream truck in San Diego over the weekend to promote Green Day's new movie, Nimrods, which is going to be hitting theaters on August the 14th. Of course, I had to dive a little bit deeper here to see what the movie was about and when it's coming out. And of course, the soundtrack and all that good stuff. Nimrods is actually a coming-of-age road comedy inspired by the early DIY touring days of Green Day before their massive breakout success. It's directed by Kirk Lee. The film centers around three teenage friends who embark on a chaotic cross-country road trip to Los Angeles after being tricked into believing their band was opening for Green Day on New Year's Eve. Now, the soundtrack to this movie actually comes out this upcoming Friday the 31st, 30 tracks in all, including more than 20 Green Day songs and a brand new exclusive song called I'm Never Gonna RIP and four tracks by Analog Dogs, the fictional band at the heart of the film. The film itself comes out on August the 14th, and I think you can pre-order tickets and all that kind of stuff now. We got some details on that up on the website, WMMR.com. That should be pretty damn good. And while you're over on the websites, go about our big freaking deal of the week. Now through Sunday, this is while supplies last, you can get a $50 gift card to Two Stones Pub for just $25. 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WMMR.com has the details. All right, making our way towards 4 o'clock. Another music marathon standing by. The Killers, Lenny Kravitz, Pretty Reckless. We got an AC/DC anniversary. Of course, both of those coming back through the area together. We'll tell you more about that. STP and more next.
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2 from the Pretty Reckless on a Monday afternoon inside a music marathon here with When I Wake Up off their latest album, Dear God, which has been out for about a month or so now. Of course, we'll see them back through the area in just about 2 months. Going to be Tuesday, September 29th, South Philadelphia, Lincoln Financial Field. They're going to be opening for this next band here as we celebrate the anniversary, the 47th anniversary of Highway to Hell from AC/DC. Their 6th studio album released on this day, July 27th, going back to 1979 by Albert Productions and Atlantic Records. Of course, the first of 3 albums to be produced by Mutt Lang, and it was the last album featuring lead singer Bon Scott, who died in February of 1980. Now, the album's most famous song, of course, the title track, Highway to Hell. From the outset, Atlantic Records hated the idea of using the song as the album title, but they went with it anyway. I mean, so many great songs on the album, but first, the album became AC/DC's first LP to break the top 100 of the Billboard Top 200 charts here in the United States, eventually reaching number 17. It propelled the band into the top ranks of the hard rock acts and is the second highest AC/DC album behind Back in Black, and it's generally considered one of the greatest hard rock albums ever made. And as of July of just a couple years ago, 2024, the album's been certified 8 times platinum by the RIAA. Of course, side 1, track 1, the title track, Highway to Hell, and The Girls Got Rhythm, and The Walk All Over You, and To Touch Too Much, and The Beating Around the Bush. Of course, you Flip It Over, Shot Down in Flames, Get It Hot, If You Want Blood, You Got It, in The Love Hungry Man, and Tonight Prowler. And yeah, we'll see them back through the area in just about 2 weeks. Actually, 2 months, that is. September 29th, The Link, down there in South Philadelphia. Again, Pretty Reckless, opening for these guys. AC/DC, here's Highway to Hell.

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0: Another celebration at the end of the world. Love that song as we wrap up a music marathon. Stone Temple Pilots in there. Before that with Plush. Had some AC/DC and the Pretty Reckless. Of course, coming back through in just a couple months as we celebrate the 47th anniversary of the release of Highway to Hell, the sixth studio album and the final album with Bon Scott prior to his death, released on this day back in 1979. And I mentioned that the final stop on this, I mean, years and years long Power Up World Tour that AC/DC has been on is right here in Philadelphia. They got 14 more dates. No word if they're going to continue on past this, you know, whether they have more European dates or South America or Australia. I feel like they've hit everywhere. So 14 more dates lined up. And the last stop on this particular tour, maybe for the album cycle, and I don't want it to be the case, but maybe ever, is it going to be on Tuesday, September 29th here in Philadelphia against South Philly Lincoln Financial Field, part of that Power Up Tour. So WMMR.com has all the details on tickets and all that good stuff. You don't want to miss it. I mean, come on. It's AC/DC, right? All right. It is Brett Porsche. Let's take this quick break. We got your afternoon 12-pack waiting in the wings here. Of course, 12 songs commercial-free, which is about an hour plus here. We're going to be celebrating the release of Ride the Lightning from Metallica. We're going to be celebrating the release of Belladonna from Stevie Nicks in there. We got some Alter Bridge, Tom Petty, Social D. And what else? Linkin Park, Black Crowes, and a whole bunch more. It's commercial-free. It's your 12-pack. Headed your way next.
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Sam and Marty, music from Social Distortion. The song's called Born to Kill, title track from their latest album. And yeah, we'll see them back through the area in September. They're going to be playing the Met up there on North Broad Street. And those tickets are on sale right now as we continue here with your afternoon 12-pack. 12-pack today being brought to you by Viant Medical, hiring machine operators in Collegeville. 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So last half hour, we celebrated the, 47th anniversary of Highway to Hell from AC/DC. This half hour, we celebrate the 42nd anniversary of Ride the Lightning, of course, the sophomore album from Metallica, released on this day, July 27th. Going back to 1984 by the independent record label Megaforce Records. The album was recorded in 3 weeks with producer Flemming Rasmussen at Sweet Silence Studios in Copenhagen, Denmark. The title of the album was taken from a passage in Stephen King's novel The Stand, in which the character uses the phrase to refer to execution by electric chair. Now, although rooted in thrash metal, the album showcased the band's musical growth and lyrical sophistication. And apparently, bassist Cliff Burton introduced the band to basic music theory, and had a little bit more input on the songwriting this time around. It is the last time to feature songwriting contributions from former lead guitarist Dave Mustaine, and of course, first to feature contributions from his successor, Kirk Hammett. Metallica promoted the album on the Bang That Head, the Dozen Bang European Tour in late 1984, and on its North American leg in the first half of 1985. The band performed at major music festivals such as Monsters of Rock and Day on the Green later that year. 2 months after its release, Elektra Records signed Metallica to a multi-year deal and reissued the album. Ride the Lightning peaked at number 100 on the Billboard Top 200 with virtually no radio exposure. Although 75,000 copies were initially pressed for the American market, the album sold 500,000 by November of 1987. It was certified 6 times platinum by the RIAA as of 2012, and the album was remastered and reissued as an expanded box set in 2016 with some extra cool bonus stuff there. I mean, side one, track one, Fight Fire with Fire. Track two, Ride the Lightning, For Whom the Bell Tolls, Fade to Black, of course, you have Flip It Over, Trapped Under Ice, Escape, Creeping Death, and The Call of Cthulhu. Let's play this one. And 42 years ago today, we got Ride the Lightning and this great song, Fade to Black, right here on MMR.

0: built a bridge here on 93.3 WMMR, part of your afternoon 12-pack. Coming up in just a few here, we'll be celebrating the anniversary of Belladonna. Of course, the debut album from Stevie Nicks. But first, we go to the phones. Good afternoon, MMR.
1: Yo, Brent.
0: Yo.
1: Yo, it's Ed from the Great Northeast. How are you, brother?
0: Good, man. What's going on?
1: Not much. Yo, listen, I'm chilling right now. I'm in Seattle on a Norwegian cruise. I'm heading to Alaska for the next 10 days. All right? And we haven't even pulled out yet, but I'm sitting here. I got the app on, and I got a speaker going. I'm poolside at the bar, half lit in the ass, and I'm wondering if he could play Boat Drink from Jimmy Buffett for me.
0: Boat Drinks. Yeah, man. Let's do it. Why not?
1: You are the man, Brent. Thanks.
0: Before I play it, though, you got to give us the magic words.
1: God bless Pierre Robert's the only magic words I know.
0: That's right.
1: Really that good, Brent. Were they the magic words?
0: Fins up, man. Fins up. Have safe travels. Thanks for bringing MMR along with you, man. And I can't wait to hear about the trip.
1: All right, Brent, love you, man.
0: Love you too, man.
1: See you, Ed. Peace.
0: Hey, God bless Pierre Robert. Fins up.

off their latest album, Sanctuary, which is about a month or so old. That is new from Evanescence. Song's called Who Will You Follow? Got a bunch of texts for you from you guys up on the big board, 610-660-9333. To Ed, who's headed to Alaska on a cruise. He's already half in the bag in Seattle, getting ready to board the cruise ship. You guys enjoyed the phone call. Someone texted half lit in the ass. Love it. Good for him. Another one here, BP, greetings from Holly in the Sunshine State down in Florida, where it's pouring thunder and lightning. Love the Buffett. Happy sailing to the drunk guy at the bar. Another one here, Molly from Portland, Oregon, checking in. Hold on, let me pull this up as it's going past on the screen here, saying shout out from Portland, Oregon to the Seattle guy hitting the road and requesting boat drinks. Hell to the yes. Again, Molly rocking us in Portland, Oregon as we continue inside your afternoon 12-pack on this Monday. It was 45 years ago today. We got Belladonna, the debut solo studio album from Stevie Nicks, released on this day, July 27th. Going back to 1981, this was through Modern Records and Atco as well. The album peaked at number one on the Billboard Top 200 in September of that year. Belladonna was awarded platinum status by the RIAA less than 3 months after its release, and in 1990 was certified quadruple platinum for 4 million copies. Now, Belladonna spent nearly 3 years on the Billboard Top 200 from July of 1981 until June of 1984. The album spawned four hit singles during 1981 and 1982, including the Tom Petty and the Heartbreakers Penn duet, Stop Dragging My Heart Around, the Don Henley duet with Leather and Lace, and along with Edge of 17 and After the Glitter Fades. The album was included in the greatest albums of all time on the Billboard Top 200 chart. Again, released 45 years ago today. We got to play you this one. One of my all-time favorites from Belladonna, again released 45 years ago today. Here's Stevie Nicks right here on MMR.

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0: you have it, song number 12, part of the afternoon 12-pack on this Monday, courtesy of my boys in Shinedown. Their new one, song's called 365, and the afternoon 12-pack today being brought to you by Viant Medical, hiring machine operators in Collegeville. 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Sending that song out to Phil and the fam. They're heading down to Sea Isle right now, bringing MMR along with us. Of course, we've been kind of having a back and forth up on the text board here in the studio. Ed from the Great Northeast, he checked in about, I don't know, half an hour or so ago. He's up in Seattle. He's about to hop on a cruise, and he's heading to Alaska, and he brought MMR along with him. He's already half in the bag by the bar and not even on the boat yet. And then the text started coming in from across the country. We had somebody from Florida, Holly and Molly, checking in. They came back with another message saying, Molly and I are trying to figure out if Drunk Ed heard his call and the Buffett and our shout-outs of him, or he just... or he's passed out. We are still laughing out loud. That call was a pisser. Thanks. I got another one here from Ted, who rocks us in Phoenix, Arizona. He says, sending my love from the desk here in Phoenix to Molly and the bar dude. Be safe on the boat, barman. Thank you, Ted. Do appreciate it. Again, that's the beauty of WMMR. You can bring us along with you everywhere. Fancy thinking smartphone, make sure you download the app and bring us along. You know, tether us to your favorite speaker, all that kind of stuff as well. Of course, you can listen to us on the dial here via the internet, all that good stuff as well. There's plenty of ways that you can have us, and I love every bit of it. Again, that's what else we have here, part of that music marathon. We played some Shinedown. I wanted to talk about Eric Bass, of course. Stepped aside, has been dealing with some mental issues lately. Josh Sturm and Zach Mack filled in for him and has been filling in for him on this current tour, of course, last Thursday in Philadelphia as well. One of the cool things that I forgot to mention on the air last week when we were doing the doing kind of the recap of the show, Josh Sturm, who again was playing bass, he put the a lowercase e with a dash on either side. That's how Eric likes to sign, you know, autographs and stuff like that. He refers to himself as E. So I don't know how many people actually noticed the like sharpied E on his hand, but it was really cool that Josh was paying tribute and remembrance to remember, you know, that Eric Bass is out there and that we're thinking of him. And we got a bunch of cool texts for you guys up on the big board as well. So we're thinking of you, E, man. That is for sure. All right, don't forget, we have all sorts of cool videos and pictures and stuff up on the website, WMMR.com, and across our socials as well. Coming back on the other side here, Alien Ant Farm, Low Cut Connie, the Red Hots, Return to Dust, and a Smashing Pumpkins album anniversary. Damn it, coming your way next.
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0: 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Back to the Rock.

their brand new album, Living in the USA, just released a few weeks ago. That's brand new from Low Cut Connie. Song's called Can't Be Wrong here on MMR. As we continue, got another album anniversary to celebrate. So far this afternoon, we celebrated AC/DC and Highway to Hell, Stevie Nicks and Belladonna, and Metallica and Ride the Lightning, all albums released on this day. It was 33 years ago today, going back to 1993. We got Siamese Dream, the sophomore album from the Smashing Pumpkins, released on July 19th of 1993 in the United Kingdom, and on this day, July 27th of 1993 here in the United States through Virgin Records. The album was produced by Butch Vig and Billy Corgan. Now, despite its recording sessions being fraught with difficulties and tensions, Siamese Dream debuted at number 10 on the Billboard Top 200 and was eventually certified 4 times platinum by the RIAA, with the album selling over 6 million copies worldwide, catapulting the Smashing Pumpkins to mainstream success and cementing them as a significant group in the alternative music category. 4 singles were released in support of Siamese Dream, including Cherub Rock, Today, also Disarm, and Rocket, with the 5th single, Mayonnaise, was also released in 2023 for the album's 30th anniversary. The album is widely regarded as one of the greatest albums of the 1990s and of all time, released 33 years ago today. Drum roll, please. Let's play you this one in Cherub Rock from Siamese Dream. It's the Pumpkins here on MMR.

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1: Investigators raided Deutsche Bank's headquarters in Frankfurt on Wednesday morning. According to information from Business Insider, the actions are related to an investigation into suspected tax evasion involving, and this is a real term here,
2: Cum-cum transactions. 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

0: 93.3 WMMR. Everything that rocks. MM Barbecue Lums. That would be Returned to Dust. Song's called Belly Up. Red Hot Chili Peppers and their cover of Higher Ground in there. The Pumpkins and Cherub Rock. Again, 33 years ago today. We got album number 2 from Billy and the Boys and Girls. Song's called, or the album's called, Siamese Dream. Low Cut Connie back there. Alien Ant Farm. And more with me, Brent Porsche. Of course, we have the return of the Carnival of Sins tour in town tonight over in Camden. Freedom Mortgage Pavilion. Motley Crue. Tesla and Extreme. Again, a bunch of texts from you guys heading down to the show. I will have some concert warm-up coming up for this next music marathon here for you, so you don't want to go anywhere for that. Motley Crue, Tesla, and Extreme songs all on the way, part of this next music marathon. Before we go to break, though, let's tell you about MMR's Workforce Wednesdays, hitting construction sites with food and prizes for your crew. If you'd like to be considered, go to our website, WMMR.com, or via the MMR app and click the contest tab and tell us why we should stop by your job site with hoagies for up to 20 people. Of course, we partnered with Philly's own Dietz and Watson to deliver lunch for the hardworking men and women of the Philadelphia area, courtesy of some great area delis like Anna's Corner Store in East Norton and Deli on 4th. They're in Conchie. And then Matt will give each site a shout-out here on the air, here on MMR, brought to you by Chevrolet of Turnersville, your hometown Chevy store, and us here at 93.3 WMMR. 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All next.
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0: 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Yeah.

Kickstart My Heart here on 93.3 WMMR. Heard some Tesla in there before that with Modern Day Cowboy. Also some more Crew and Dr. Feelgood. Of course, it's the return of the Carnival of Sins Tour. Tonight, Freedom Mortgage Pavilion. And Motley Crue actually celebrating their 45th anniversary as a band this year. They're also celebrating the 20th anniversary of their initial run of Carnival of Sins shows going way back to, I guess that would make it 2006, right? They did it for a couple years there. 6 a.m. and Godsmack, and I think Buck Cherry was part of it, Theory of a Dead Man, and others. Well, this evening's show and this whole big tour, again, it's Extreme, Tesla, and Motley Crue. The doors are open as of, I think, 5:30, so you can get in now. Of course, tickets still remain at the box office if you want to get them down there in Camden. Extreme hits the stage first at 6:30, followed by Tesla, followed by Motley Crue. And yeah, a bunch of us are going to be down there, so we'll see you over at Freedom Mortgage Pavilion. Again, if you need details, hit up our website as we go over to the texter here, 610-660-9333. Got a text from Tequila Steve. He says, "Yo, Brent, we're from Sewell, New Jersey, heading to the Carnival of Sins concert at FM Center with my BFF, Dom Pablo from the Flying Burritos. We have been friends for over 45 years, celebrating Dom's 59th birthday. Happy birthday to you, Dom. Can we hear Wholehearted from Extreme? We love Nuno. Let's play it." Yeah, we got you, man. Again, make sure you get in there. Make sure you see Extreme. You got to see Nuno live. He is awesome. Got some Crew coming up next. And more Tesla. Here's Wholehearted. MMR rocks.

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0: 93.3 WMMR, everything that rocks. Some crew for you on a Monday afternoon. Of course, the return of the Carnival of Sins tour in town tonight over in Camden. Again, Motley Crue celebrating their 45th anniversary as a band this year and the 20th anniversary of the Carnival of Sins tour with a massive North American tour running through September 26th. And in town tonight, it's going to be Extreme hitting the stage in less than 10 minutes at about 6:30, followed by Tesla, I think around 7:30 or so, followed by Motley Crue. I'd say be in your seats a little before 9 o'clock. I think they're ranging anywhere from, you know, 9 to about 10 after 9 or so and doing about an hour and a half, 2 hours, where there's some kick-ass rock and roll. Of course, WMMR.com has all the details for you. All right, let's take this quick break. Coming back, we cut the concert warm-up a little short because I have a couple more anniversaries to get to before we get out of here and get ready for Jackie Bam Bam's arrival, who is headed your way in just about 40 minutes. Black Label Society on the other side. We got some Ozzy. We got an Avenged Sevenfold anniversary to celebrate. Some Mammoth. More next.
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A double shot of Zach Wilde of sorts. Of course, going from Double O, going to the great album No More Tears and Mama, I'm Coming Home, which Zach is on. Of course, playing guitar into his very own Black Label Society right there in the brand new tune, Name in Blood. We're getting ready for Jackie Bam Bam's arrival in about 20 minutes or so. Got one more album anniversary to celebrate, and it was 16 years ago today. We got Nightmare, the fifth studio album from Avenged Sevenfold, released on this day, July 27th. Going back to 2010, this was through Warner Brothers Records. It was produced by Mike Elizondo, mixed in New York City by audio engineer Andy Wallace, and mastered by Ted Jensen. Now, Nightmare was Avenged Sevenfold's first album to be recorded without Jimmy the Rev Sullivan performing drums due to his death in December of 2009. However, he did write parts that were used for the final recordings, making this the last album that he would write on until 2023. The rest of the drum tracks were handled by Dream Theater's Mike Portnoy, who also played with the band for all of their tours through about 2010 or so. And then they hired drummer Aaron Illahay, who played with the band from 2011 till 2015. The album debuted at number one atop the Billboard Top 200 charts here in the United States and has since gone multi-platinum. And we'll see them back through the area 2 weeks from this Friday. Going to be over in Camden, Freedom Mortgage Pavilion, them along with Good Charlotte. And some great songs on this album, Nightmare, including Nightmare, the title track. Of course, Side One, Track One, Welcome to the Family, Danger Line, Buried Alive, another good one, Natural Born Killer, So Far Away, God Hates Us, Victim, and a whole bunch more, again, released 16 years ago today. Wait till you hear this drum fill. Welcome to the Family, right here on MMR. Turn this up.

0: 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Miss a morning, miss a lot of whatever this is.
1: It was in my story.
2: Okay, because I only knew map and backpack and sniper.
1: Swiper.
2: Not sniper. 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
1: sniper. Shoot headshots.
3: I've acquired the target, the pink bear with the bonnet on. That's a no-go. Too late.

0: Wrapping up the program on this Monday evening with some Mammoth and The Spell. Also heard Avenged Sevenfold in there before that. Again, the 16th anniversary of the release of album number 5, Nightmare, on this day going back to 2010. And they actually just released a surprise EP this past Friday. I think this was in conjunction with the tour kickoff this past weekend, but it's called Statica. It's a, I think, 4 or 5 song EP they just released. And they opened up for themselves, basically, on this current tour that they just kicked off, naming themselves Statica on the bill, and they played, I guess, like behind curtains or behind stage or whatever it was, but the fans knew it was them doing their thing. So, of course, they're coming back through the area, part of an MMR concert event a couple Fridays from now, August 14th, FM Center over there in Camden, along with Good Charlotte. And guess what? Jackie Bam Bam, all this week, has your chance to win your way in to that show. Again, A7X, Good Charlotte over there in Camden. That's August 14th. We got details on tickets and all that good stuff up on the website, but Jackie will tell you more about that next. Of course, he's got Metallica Monday coming up at 9 o'clock. A big old block of the Mighty Mighty and a whole bunch more. Enjoy. We'll see you over at the Cruise Show, Carnival of Sins with Tesla and Extreme, and we'll catch you tomorrow on Double Shot Tuesday. God bless, Pierre Robert.
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0: As the sun sets on another day in Philadelphia, the moon rises above the city of brotherly love. For some, it's time to cut loose the pressures of the day. For others, there's work to be done. But for one man, it's time to pry open the lid of his coffin, ascend with the stars, and prepare to take his message to the masses. Ladies and gentlemen, your nightmare dressed as a daydream, your guru of darkness and crown prince of the night shift, prepare to rock with Jackie Bam Bam on 93.3 WMMR.
1: Wow, we've entered the final week of July here on the crazy, crazy Count Dracula Bam Bam program. Weekend may be over, but Sir Michael Philip Jagger's 83rd birthday party isn't, that's for sure. Let us punch in our full-time Vampire Union cards, the Monday edition. And can you say Shadooby? Sure, I knew you could. With all Pierre Robert's good citizens, true music lovers, and bloodsuckers, happy belated birthday, Mick. Let it rock.

93. This is Mick Jagger on WM 93.3 MR. 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

0: sir. We got some work to do, don't we, tonight here at 93.3 WMMR. Everything rocks and rolls as we continue that birthday party over the weekend. The best frontman in rock and roll, Bluette 83 Candles on his rock and roll birthday cake with us, Sir Michael Philip Jagger. And, you know, still a mystery to even people who know him. He invented this character at such a young age. And he's been playing it ever since and still throwing audiences, girlfriends, and wives. But being professional and being cool, very, very tricky fence to sit on, that's for sure. Mick does a great job with it. Still does. All those songs in the same key that he wrote them with Keith. And he communicates with Keith through music. And when Mick Jagger is smiling, all is just right in the world, that's for sure. And hopefully you're smiling tonight, going to his debut solo single right there, Memo from Turner. That's Ry Cooter on that great slide guitar. Randy Newman, Mr. Small People, on that piano. And credited to the Rolling Stones on that compilation album, Metamorphosis, in 1975. Followed that up with Shadooby Shattered, closing out the Stones' 14th album, Some Girls, Had Many Girls, in 1978. And Mick wrote that in the back of a taxi when they were doing a lot of time up in New York City recording that album, capturing New York City's fashion and decay, we could say. As we say, Shadooby. And that's exactly what we're doing into our Monday hang. You and me, Jackie Bam Bam, King Dracula spelled backwards.
1: King Dracula spelled backwards. What the F?
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0: All righty, gang. We're going to get us to our Monday Metallica block at 9 p.m. Definitely get to that. We got a few anniversaries to celebrate in our block tonight. And we'll reward you with a prize coffin opening after our block tonight. With Avenged Sevenfold and Good Charlotte tickets waiting for us inside the prize coffin. So tonight, set your Mickey Mouse watches, 9 p.m. hour. Give me a chance at winning them. And we're going to do that all this week. And we'll get to our obligatory Motley song, perfect for a Monday night. After the crew with Extreme and Tesla, tonight's the night. After that, let's out our FM Center in Camadelphia. If you're heading over there, have a great show. I just got a text from our MM Army. Wow, Bill said Extreme is just smoking. Well, tell me something I don't know. Extreme are amazing. So it's going to be a great night over there. Keep me posted, 610-660-9333 to be in touch, gang. And let's use that for a round of Smash or Trash. We'll do that coming up the end of this hour. Brand new tunage from a Texas band called Let Down. And the song in question is called Do It for Love. So we'll do that with a Smash and Trash at the end of this hour. All here on the Only Morning Show at night. Good to see you here, gang.
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0: Linkin Park with the Emptiness Machine off their 8th album From Zero, led by Emily Armstrong. And we followed that up with 3DG, 3 Days Grace, and I Don't Want to Go Home Tonight. 4th single from their 8th album, Alienation, marking the return of Adam Gontier sharing the vocals with Matt Waltz. So that makes the Norwood, Ontario band a quintet for the first time. And we are now just 3 short days away from the next Bam Bam Jam, taking place at the Keswick Theater in Glenside. Some tickets remain at keswicktheater.com. Starring the real Cinderella man, we welcome home Tom Kiefer and the Tom Kiefer Band, playing all of your favorite Cinderella songs as well as the solo material with the other galaxy rock dog, John Krabby Karabi, former Motley Crue screamer, along with the Freehold Band, Gab Shinquay. So looking forward to bringing everybody back to the 80s for another Bam Bam Jam at our Keswick Theater. 3 short days away. It's this Thursday night, gang. Jackie Bam Bam, back to our Monday hang. We're making our way up to our first round of Smash the Trash for the work week with the band Let It Down and the song in the spotlight, Do It For the Love. We'll find out if you love or hate it in just a moment. Let's take you over the rainbow right now and give this great drummer a little love. Bobby Rodinelli. He's blowing out 71 candles on his rock and roll birthday cake. Besides making a name in Rainbow, drum for Blue Oyster Cult, Quiet Riot, Sabbath, and many, many others. Let's salute him by going to his former bandmate Richie Blackmore's favorite Rainbow song. Lead-off single from the 7th album, Bent Out of Shape. In 1983, it's Street of Dreams. As you wish the great drummer Bobby Rodinelli from Rainbow a happy, happy here in the nighttime on MMR.
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